So that's Tasha Layton with Life in Me on UCB One. And it's Dave Tanner here, keeping you going for the night shift, midnight to five, and it's just gone 1:05. Before we get back to the music, I'd love to stop and pause and pray for you if that's okay. I was thinking about sports day, lots of school sports days this week as we head towards the summer holidays. Although I know some schools are already off in parts of Scotland and Northern Ireland. But I heard a pastor making the point that it's not a good idea to build our kids' identity or anyone's identity around athletic achievement because, you know, with the nature of sports, you never know what's around the corner. You can be flying high one minute, you might be injured the next. And of course, it's by its very nature, it's a very, very competitive world. So let's think about identity. Heavenly Father, we want to just say thank you that whatever success or failure we might experience in whatever field, thank you that our identity is in you. Thank you that we are secure in your love. Thank you that we are adopted into your family as people that have put their faith in Jesus. And thank you so much that we are precious in your sight. We can't earn your love, your forgiveness, your grace. It's a gift for us to receive, and we receive it today. Amen.

0: Jason with Lamb Culture on UCB One. Hello there, it's Dave here. Keeping things pottering along nicely until 5 o'clock this morning. That's what we do. It's the night shift. Hope you're doing well. If you haven't heard our record of the week, I'm going to play it for you now from Sansone and Bodhi. So the track is called Follow Me Down. It is from Sansone's latest album, which is called Not For Nothing. And if you haven't heard of Sansone, he is an alternative pop artist whose music blends honest storytelling with faith-centered themes. Now, this track, Follow Me Down, is intense. It's raw. It's an emotionally charged anthem about self-sabotage, brokenness, and the love of God that refuses to let go. If you like your rock music, if you like your pop music, if you like music with a bit of an edge, I think you'll enjoy this. Sansone featuring Bodhi and Follow Me Down.
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0: Drakeford with Here I Am on UCB One. And the band were actually here at UCB HQ the other week recording for a UCB One spotlight session. I know this is very, very exciting. This is kind of embargoed for a bit. But they come in for an interview and they record a whole bunch of live tracks in an acoustic setting. And we put the video together and share it with you very, very soon. 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Looks fantastic. 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
2: The importance of daily prayer. Daily prayer. Dr. George Washington Carver overcame racial prejudice and became an educator, scientist, and inventor who was honored by the US Congress. He was also a follower of Christ, and here's what he had to say about prayer. My prayers seem to be more of an attitude than anything else. I indulge in very little lip service, but ask the great Creator silently, daily, and often many times a day to permit me to speak to him. I ask him to give me wisdom, understanding, and bodily strength to do his will. Hence, I am asking and receiving all the time. Carver gave the world many inventions and was most famous for what he could do with a peanut. He stood on the truth of these scriptures. I will go before you and make the crooked places straight. That's Isaiah 45 verse 2. Call to me and I will answer you and show you great and mighty things which you do not know. That's Jeremiah 33 verse 3. Fear not, for I am with you. Be not dismayed, for I am your God. I will strengthen you. Yes, I will help you. I will uphold you with my righteous right hand. That's Isaiah 41, verse 10. Pay particular attention to Carver's words. I am asking and receiving all the time. Prayer was not his last resort, but his first choice. To him, it was more than religious ritual. It was a means of constant communication with the God he loved. Sometimes talking and sometimes listening, but at all times sensitive to and aware of the presence of God. And daily prayer should be that for you

Holy Spirit, I don't know what this is. It's a dread, it's a feeling you give. Oh Lord, came in and you filled me with bliss. It's a feeling I don't wanna resist.

Lovely. Stormzy with Holy Spirit on UCB One. Hopefully you enjoyed that. A lovely relaxing track as we move into a moment of prayer. You might have heard the word for today a few moments ago. A really good message about the importance of daily prayer. Well, we can start right now, just pausing and drawing close to God. This is our night blessing, the words of the pastor and writer Malcolm Duncan, shared by Danielle.

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Today, may you take time to remember that God is stronger, wiser, and kinder than you.

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1: Forrest Frank with Thank You on UCB One. I wonder what you've been giving thanks to God for this week. Maybe it's for people in the emergency services. Just a huge shout out to you if you work for the police or you're a paramedic or you're a fireman or a firewoman. It's really tough out there right now. We've got wildfires in parts of England and Wales. We've had fires breaking out in Greater Manchester, County Durham, Derbyshire, and also in North Wales as well. What a difficult, difficult job it is fighting fires. I've got a friend who's a fireman and he's one of the most impressive people I know. He's kind of that strong, quiet type. He loves Jesus and he's a really good friend as well. And it's next level, I think, to be a Christian and to be doing a really dangerous job. I think you just end up inspiring so many people. Whenever I'm having a bad day, I'm reminded of what my mate has to deal with on a daily basis. So yeah, if that's you, thank you for the work that you do. We pray for God's blessing and protection in your life. And yeah, we appreciate you. All right, new music now from Ryan Jones. This is called Showing Off.

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Collington with All I Want on UCB One. Hello, friend. It's Dave with you. I wonder, do you know anybody? Do you have a friend or family member that lives somewhere that's really hot all the time? Maybe someone that moved to Spain or lives in the States. I know a guy and his wife. They live in Arizona and it's so hot and sunny there because it's the desert that when they see a cloud, they get excited. And I was starting to feel like that the other day in these heatwave conditions we've been experiencing in the UK. I was thinking, kind of looking forward to autumn. Quite fancy getting some knitwear on. Anyway, come on, we've got lots. We haven't even started the summer holidays yet, so let's embrace the warm weather while we can and stay hydrated at the same time. Here's DJ Shuns now with Wait in Vain.

Former Record of the Week from Sarah Tabo. That is All Clear on UCB One. Coming up in the next hour of the programme, we've got a 10-minute Bible talk as we continue our journey through the Psalms. Also music from Claire Leslie and Judah Bull. But right now, this is Jubril.

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1: From the Sky News Centre at 2, Prime Minister in waiting Andy Burnham says it's concerning that counter-terror police have taken over the investigation into Anne Widdecombe's murder.

0: The former Tory minister and spokeswoman for Reform UK was found dead at her home in Dartmoor on Thursday. A 28-year-old man who was arrested on suspicion of murder has been rearrested on suspicion of preparation or instigation of acts of terrorism. Lord Walney, a former government advisor on political violence, says some MPs feel under siege.
1: A number of them do, or have in recent months and years, had to have the kind of close protection which in the past has only ever really been needed for senior ministers, in particular security-related roles like Home Secretary and Defence Secretary.
0: The United Arab Emirates has accused Iran of a brazen attack on two tankers in the Strait of Hormuz, which has killed one person and wounded eight. It's after Donald Trump said the US would impose a 20% charge as part of a new blockade on the waterway. American strikes on Iran have been launched for the third night in a row. A triple murder suspect is still in custody in South Africa as efforts continue to return him to the UK. Mark Tume is accused of killing his wife and two daughters at their home in Great Denham near Bedford last Monday. Gardeners are being urged to help bees and other pollinators cope with the summer heat. The Royal Horticultural Society says successive heat waves can leave insects struggling to find food and water. Chief horticulturist Guy Barter says the invertebrates haven't adapted to extreme temperatures.
2: This is very serious because we're in unknown territory with much hotter temperatures and for longer than we usually do. And also there's good evidence that insects generally are declining. So any decline that's mediated by this hot weather is on top of a decline that's already suspected.
0: And it's claimed most people in the UK can't tell the difference between a legal and illegally modified e-bike. More than 8 in 10 said they wouldn't be confident spotting one.
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4: But because of his great love for us, God, who is rich in mercy, made us alive with Christ. Even when we were dead in transgressions, it is by grace you have been saved. 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
5: I hate myself at the moment. I hate

Tudor Ball and myself on UCB One. Hello there. Good morning, just about. It's Dave Tanner with you during the final week of the World Cup. Here is a random vuvuzela. Sounds like a young elephant, doesn't it? And I'm delighted to be keeping you company. If you are currently at work on the night shift and you're sick of football and you're glad the tennis is over, oh boy, what a long summer of sport. At least the Olympics are on, you don't need to worry about that. But yeah, away from all the sporting excitement, we have got some really good stuff coming up in the next 20 minutes, including a 10-minute Bible talk. We're exploring two Psalms today, Psalm 146 and Psalm 147. And some. But right now, music from Jet Trouble and Claire Leslie with Ceiling Fan.

0: Jet Trouble and I Need You on UCB One, building up your faith for everyday life, even at 10 past two on a Tuesday morning. We have got insightful Bible teaching on the way very soon with another 10-minute Bible talk. We've been working our way through the book of Psalms in recent weeks and months, and we are almost finishing it off. We've got a few more Psalms to do. Today, we're thinking about Psalm 146 and 147 and exploring what does it mean to be truly free, and what is our purpose as human beings? Looking forward to hearing from our friend Jeff Parrott on those topics. Before that, music from Danny Gokey and the new song from Caleb Meekum up next.
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0: Danny Gokey and Limo Blaze with Todo el Mundo, which, if you didn't know, means everybody. Everyone. Todo el Mundo. Everybody. If you prefer the French option, because obviously the World Cup semi-final tonight at 8 p.m, everybody, everyone is tout le monde, tout le monde, tout le monde, todo el mundo, everybody. And everybody is welcome, of course, to enjoy fantastic music on UCB One and also brilliant, insightful Bible teaching with the 10-Minute Bible Talk team. We are almost through our epic journey through the Book of Psalms. Today, moving on to Psalm 146 and 147 with our friend Jeff. Let's get into it.
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3: I'm Patrick Miller. I want you to imagine a table lamp. It's plugged into a wall, and light is shining from its bulb. If you saw this lamp in real life, it would be unremarkable, precisely because it would be doing exactly what you expect a table lamp to do, to shine light. Now imagine for a moment that the lamp was sentient. It could think and move and make choices for itself, like a piece of furniture in Beauty and the Beast or something. Now this lamp discovered that it was tethered to a wall by its cord, and it wanted nothing more than to be free. So it cut its own cord. And freed of its cord, what use is a bulb? So it shattered its own bulb. And what about a lampshade? Well, it's a big, bulky, cumbersome thing, and so the lamp shook it off and flattened it with its own base, as if to say, you'll never restrict me again. Of course, as the lamp traveled about, its base and sides began to crack, because lamps aren't designed for rough use or traversal. But this lamp doesn't care about what it's designed to do. It only cares about freedom, about doing what it wants to do. By the end of this lamp's life, it's little more than a cracked, fractured, wireless, bulbless, shadeless object. Yes, it had the freedom to choose its own adventure, but a wise observer would be forced to ask a question. Which lamp is more free? A lamp that lives according to its design, shining light for all to see? Or a garbage lamp that even a secondhand shop would refuse to take? You see, there are two definitions of freedom out there. The most common concept of freedom is the freedom that the broken lamp envisioned. It's the freedom to do what I want, when I want, regardless of my design or purpose. The second concept of freedom is far less common in the modern world, but it was the vision of freedom that Paul, Jesus, the prophets, and the psalmists all shared. For them, true freedom is the freedom to live well according to our design, the freedom to be what we were made to be. Every living human has done something akin to our imaginary lamp. When our Creator offered us freedom to live the life we were made to live, we said, no thank you. I think I know better how to live, and I'd like that sort of freedom, choosing my own adventure instead. But like our imaginary lamp, this choice is a dire one. At first, there's a rush of excitement and possibility, a joy in breaking what we think holds us back. But over the long stretch of time and life, our so-called freedom becomes a curse. It becomes the very thing that destroys us. It becomes the very thing that limits us. You see, once a lamp cuts its own cord and destroys its light, there's no going back. It's free to do many things except for the one thing that it was designed to do, to shine light. Do you know what you were designed to do? A group of brilliant theologians gathered in the 1600s in England to answer that question, and they summarized the grand purpose of every human with a single sentence. The chief end of man is to glorify God and enjoy Him forever. You were made for praise. And you were made for the delight that praise brings in our life. You were designed to reflect the light of your Creator and shine out His light in worship. Of course, you were made for many other things, but all those things serve the greater goal, praising God. As we near the end of the Psalms, praise is the clear theme. Today, we'll look at Psalm 146 and 147, in which the psalmist does not merely praise God, he goes one step further and states that his deepest intention, his deepest desire, his deepest design is to praise God forever. We read in Psalm 146, "Praise the Lord. Praise the Lord, my soul. I will praise the Lord all my life. I will sing praise to my God as long as I live." Now, why does he praise God? Well, he explains, "He is the maker of heaven and earth, the sea and everything in them. He remains faithful forever. He upholds the cause of the oppressed and gives food to the hungry. The Lord sets prisoners free. The Lord gives sight to the blind. The Lord lifts up those who are bowed down. The Lord loves the righteous. The Lord watches over the foreigner and sustains the fatherless and the widow, but he frustrates the ways of the wicked. The Lord reigns forever, your God, O Zion, for all generations. Praise the Lord. There is no one like our God, who made all things, upholds all things, cares for the sick and the needy and the tired. He reigns forever and is deserving of our praise. And so the psalmist says he will praise him. And in praising him, he enacts the grand purpose of his life. He does the very thing he was designed to do. Psalm 147 continues this theme and draws out a further point. When we praise God, we experience joy and delight. It's the delight of a creature, what a creature was designed to do. Verse 1, praise the Lord. How good is it to sing praises to our God? How pleasant and fitting to praise him. You see, those old theologians were right. Our chief end is not only to praise God, but also to enjoy him. And those two things are inseparable because we can't help but praise what we enjoy. And our enjoyment of what we love is not complete until we praise it. C.S. Lewis wrote this in his Reflections on the Psalms. He said, "I think we delight to praise what we enjoy because the praise not merely expresses but completes the enjoyment. It is its appointed consummation. It is not out of compliment that lovers keep on telling one another how beautiful they are. The delight is incomplete until it is expressed. You were designed to praise and enjoy God, and those two things are inseparable. The reason why the Psalms end with praise is because praise is of first importance in a whole happy and meaningful life. But you may be wondering, if we've all chosen the wrong kind of freedom, the freedom to do what I want, and in the process we've wrecked true freedom, the freedom to be what I was made to be, well, how do we come back? How can we be fixed? And the answer is Jesus. He came to heal what was broken, to die for sins and forgive sinners. He took up the shattered, severed fragments of our life and not only paid the penalty we deserved for our foolishness, he went one step further and healed what we broke. He glued back together what was shattered. He reattached what was cut, and he trained us once more to do what we were designed to do, to praise him. So today, praise him. Praise him for his forgiveness. Praise him for your ability to praise him. Thank him and glorify him and enjoy him. And when you do that, you'll do what you were designed to do. You'll be what you were designed to be.
0: Oh, Jeff, thank you so much for that message. What a beautiful image of a God who fixes us up, who reconnects us back to him. He is our source of energy and inspiration and light. And as we come back to him, we rediscover our purpose and how to find true and lasting joy. Another 10-minute Bible talk tomorrow. In the meantime, do check out their website for lots of other Bible teaching resources. And now, back to the tunes with Alison Ide.
4: 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I don't know what I want, apparently.

Lovekin with Flying Kites on UCB One. And if you're a fan of that song and that kind of sound, I think personally, you'll enjoy listening to Origins every Wednesday night from 10 to 11, a whole hour of acoustic, folk, singer-songwriters telling amazing stories. 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And of course, if you can't listen on Wednesday nights, you can check it out anytime via the UCB Player app. It's our show called Origins. Now though, Katie Fleming with It's Gonna Be Okay.

Okay, we are raving at 2:40 on a Tuesday morning. I love the motivational impact of that song. It's Saints with Hope, Future Destiny. And that's what we have as followers of Jesus. We have a hope. We have a future. We have an eternal destiny because of Jesus. Thank you so much, God, for your love for us. Oh, by the way, Saints are going to be at Big Church Festival. Yes, they are. The lineup this year is absolutely stonking, if I may say so, including Lauren Daigle, Elevation Rhythm, CC Winans, The King of Country, Ren Collective, Lecrae. And I'm just getting started. So look, if you would like to be there, it takes place over the late August bank holiday weekend. And we've joined with Big Church Festival to offer our UCB family a very generous discount. You can still get that discount if you head to ucb.co.uk right now. And of course, UCB will be there doing some live radio shows and lots of interviews as well. Come along, meet the gang, meet the team.

0: LJ the Messenger with Shine On Me on UCB One. What have you tried for the very first time recently? I mentioned this earlier on. For the first time ever in my life, I cooked quinoa. Still not exactly sure what quinoa even is, but it's an edible, ricey, couscousy-like, quite bland food substance. We had a bag of it in our kitchen. I decided to make my wife a quinoa salad, and I did successfully, and the consistency was fantastic, and the flavour was somewhat lacking. We need more bacon in there or some cheese. Either way, made quinoa. Oh, and also something tried for the very first time ever last week, which might inspire you in your culinary choices. I had a mint chocolate chip penguin. Yes, sir. And that was, I'll be honest, way more exciting than the quinoa. Anyway, good to try new things, especially if it's a new thing for Jesus. On the way, music from Jamie McDonald, and I'll play Ross Marshall up next.
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for he shall be like a tree planted by the waters, which spreads out its roots by the river and will not fear when heat comes, but its leaf will be green and will not be anxious in the year of drought. Man, don't you want to be like that tree? I certainly do. Secure, fruitful, resting and trusting in God. Yeah, have a look at those verses again from Jeremiah 17, verses 7 to 8. And while you're doing that, let me play you a track taking you up to your news at 3 o'clock. This is Caleb Mitchell and End of the Earth.

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1: From the Sky News Centre at 3, the US has launched a wave of fresh strikes against Iran. It's after Donald Trump said the US would become the guardian of the Strait of Hormuz. He's told reporters at the White House America will have it under control very quickly.
2: We've demolished their military. We're hitting them very hard. And we had a deal all done. And then they broke up that deal immediately because they found out there was something in the deal they didn't like. And they're wired differently. And we're not going to put up with it. We are just going forward. We're attacking them tonight.
1: Meanwhile, the UAE says an Indian national's dead and eight others are injured after Iran launched cruise missiles at two tankers in the strait. The government's been told to crack down on social media companies that display hateful posts towards MPs. The calls come from a former Tory leader, days after the party's former prisons minister, Anne Widdecombe, was killed at her home in

0: 7 counter-terror police are now heading up the investigation and questioning a 28-year-old man. Sir Ian Duncan Smith is demanding a clampdown.
1: Some of the brutal, ghastly stuff that's come out since Anne was murdered is shocking and simply, you know, would not be allowed in a newspaper. It should not be allowed on the internet, frankly. That violent language stirs up others.
0: Andy Burnham's a step closer to being Prime Minister by this time next week. 349 Labour MPs have nominated him to be party leader, meaning no one else can cross the 20% threshold needed to stand. A murder investigation's been launched after three members of the same family were found dead at a house in County Antrim. The bodies of a man and two females were discovered in Ballymena at around 9 a.m. yesterday. Yellow heat health alerts will come into force in large parts of England this morning. The Met Office suggests things could peak at 33 degrees Celsius tomorrow. And the government's putting more than £12 million into transforming libraries in England into music lending spaces. They'll boast free studios and give opportunities for live performances. And that's the latest.
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3: Do not let any unwholesome talk come out of your mouths, but only what is helpful for building others up according to their needs, that it may benefit those who listen. Ephesians 4:29.

Euphoria from Dawson Hollow on UCB One. Dawson Hollow, and hello to you. I'm Dave Tanner, and it's great to be with you. As we start off another Tuesday together, the 14th of July, the weather getting hotter today after a slightly cooler Monday. That was refreshing, wasn't it? I even took a V-neck sweater into work. Didn't really need to wear it, but still, it was nice to have it as an option. I came across some really good parental advice the other day. Now, whether you're a carer, a parent, a granny, a grandpa, maybe a godparent, I think you need to hear this. And it's about the way we build up our kids' identities. I'll share these thoughts with you after a couple of songs from Sam Bowman and Jenna Brancart.

Sam Bowman with El Dorado on UCB One. Okay, how would you define your identity? What defines who you are? It's an interesting question. I think we all answer it in different ways. We've all got hobbies and interests. We've all got a past. We've all got desires and hopes and dreams for the future. But I heard an American pastor making, I think, a really valid point to parents and carers and grandparents, suggesting it's not a good idea to build young people's identity or anyone's identity around athletic achievement. Because, of course, if you do that, well, what happens when the individual gets injured? What happens when a young person who put all their hopes and dreams into one specific sport, what happens when they don't make it, they don't achieve their dreams? What happens to their identity then? I love sport. I also love excellence in sport and really appreciate it. But yeah, as human beings, it's a risky way to live your life, putting everything in your sporting achievement or any kind of achievement for that matter. But the reality is, as followers of Jesus, we can know that our identity is in God, so much better than sport. Yeah, thank you, God, that we are adopted into your family. And I think we can tell our youngsters, you know what? Whatever you achieve on the sports field, or whatever you achieve at school, it pales into comparison to the reality that you are known and seen by God, that his son Jesus died for your sin, that you are precious in God's sight, and he has a purpose for your life. That is a firm foundation on which to build someone's identity, right?

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0: Bishla G with Heavy on UCB One. He's going to be at Big Church Festival, don't you know, over the August bank holiday weekend. And we would love to see you there. 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Now, here is something to consider. How has fear got in the way of you reaching your full potential in terms of living the life that God wants you to live, in terms of taking risks for Him? We've got Bernie Diamond tackling this subject all this week, bringing us, as always, a different perspective.
1: Fear is something that, quite frankly, we don't much want to talk about, and yet it's something that's so very real for so many people in this world. We don't want to admit to the rest of the world that we're afraid. And so we kind of put on this brave face as though everything's fine. But on the inside, fear can be eating away like a cancer. So often it's the case that the things we used to place our confidence in, well, they're not working anymore. People place their faith in all sorts of things, their stock portfolio until the stock market takes a dive. People place their faith in relationships until those relationships fail. And so we lose confidence. And when we lose confidence, the deep rot of fear sets into our hearts. Well, truly I tell you, God wants to deal with that so decisively in our lives. Now, that doesn't mean that we're not going to go through things and situations and challenges that aren't scary. Of course we are. That's life. But God's plan is that when we do, that we'll be ready, that our confidence will be in Him. Imagine a life where these times of fear are replaced with a quiet confidence in God Himself. That's His plan. That's why He keeps saying to us, do not be afraid. Us being afraid falls so far short of His plan to fill us with His peace. That's why I really encourage you to stick with me over these next few minutes as we discover how to live out God's ideal of not being afraid. I was talking with a friend recently. Great guy, one of nature's gentlemen, as the saying goes. He's kind and considerate and competent. He's just a delight. I've worked with him for about 15 years, but over the last few years, our paths have headed off into different directions. Now, I had cause to call him about something, expecting to hear his cheerful, bouncy voice on the other end of the phone. But what I discovered was a shell of the man I once knew. His world had fallen apart. His family was gone. His career seemed over. It was an incredibly difficult and painful time for him. He said, I'm sitting on a beach at the moment, wondering what, if anything, the rest of my life holds. Now, none of us want to have the stuffing ripped out of us. But you know something? It happens to all of us at some point. Doesn't matter who we are, where we live, what we believe. And, you know, I've heard some preachers preach as though, well, if you believe in God, bad things won't happen to you. That's a load of rubbish. Bad things happen to God's people too. In fact, sometimes especially they happen to God's people. They just do. Take Israel, God's chosen people. They found themselves in this scary, fearful place. They've been in slavery, exiled in Babylon for the best part of three generations. It's a long time. Only a handful of their elders can ever remember living in God's promised land, Jerusalem. So what does God have to say to these people who are cowering in fear under the yoke of slavery? Have a listen. It comes from the Old Testament, the book of Isaiah, chapter 41, beginning at verse 8. But you, Israel, my servant Jacob, whom I have chosen, the offspring of Abraham, my friend, you whom I took from the ends of the earth and called from its farthest corners, saying to you, you are my servant, I have chosen you and not cast you off. Do not fear, for I am with you. Do not be afraid, for I am your God. I will strengthen you. I will help you. I will uphold you with my victorious right hand. See, the first thing that God does is He reminds them of His promises to Abraham. When Abraham stood in that promised land centuries before, this is what God promised him. Genesis chapter 15, beginning at verse 18. On that day, the Lord made a covenant with Abram, saying, to your descendants, I give this land from the river of Egypt to the great river, the river Euphrates, the land of the Kenites and the Kenizzites and the Kadamites and the Hittites and all the other little Vegemites. God gave that land to Abraham and his descendants. It was God's promise. God had chosen them and had promised them the land. So God had gathered them from the ends of the earth, and he said, I will not cast you off. I am your God. I will strengthen you. I will help you. I will uphold you with my victorious right hand. The whole thing that God relies on here in talking with these people in their fear and their despair is not on who they are or how strong they are or how clever they are. No, he's saying to them, look at who I am. Look at my promise. I know it's tough. I know you're confused. I know it's scary, but I am your God. I am with you. You are my servant. I have chosen you. I took you from the ends of the earth. Don't be afraid. But how does that help them? Isn't he the God who failed them 70 years earlier? Okay, so he sends them some prophet and he says, don't be afraid. But he's got more. He's got so much more. See, he said, it's not just my promises. Have a look at who I am. And just in the chapter before, we were looking at Isaiah chapter 41. Just in the chapter before, he tells them who he is. He says, to whom will you compare me? To an idol? I mean, a bit of mulberry wood made by an artisan? Don't you realize? Haven't you heard? Hasn't it been told to you from the beginning? Haven't you understood from the foundations of the earth? It is he who sits above the circle of the earth, and its inhabitants are like grasshoppers, who stretches out the heavens like a curtain and spreads them like a tent to live in, who brings princes to nothing and makes rulers of the earth as nothing. Scarcely are they planted, scarcely are they sown, scarcely has their stem taken root in the earth when he blows on them and they wither and the tempest carries them off like stubble. To whom will you compare me? Who is my equal, says God the Holy One? Lift up your eyes, look and see who created these stars. Who brings them out by their host and numbers them and calls them by name, because he is great in strength, mighty in power. Not one is missing. Why do you say, O Israel, my way is hidden from the Lord and my right is discarded from my God? Haven't you known? Haven't you heard? The Lord is the everlasting God, the creator of the ends of the earth. He doesn't grow faint or weary. This is powerful stuff. Don't you get it? He's saying, I'm the God who created the whole shooting match. See those trillions of stars up there? I created them. I make them come out each night. I am so much bigger than your circumstances. It makes absolute sense for you to put your confidence in me. I have been in those fearful places in my life. And you know what happens? All you can see is the dirty, great, big 800-pound gorilla in the room. All you can see are the people or the circumstances that cause us to fear, and that's human. We don't know what the future holds. We imagine all the bad things are going to happen at the same time. And then, I don't want to get preachy, but I've discovered in my life that when God steps into my situation, no matter how scary it is, when he steps in and whispers in my heart, do not be afraid, he means it. Do not fear, for I am with you. Do not be afraid, for I am your God. I will strengthen you. I will help you. I will uphold you with my victorious right hand. My hunch is that today he means to whisper those words into your heart and mine. Do not be afraid.
0: Oh, man, our God is so much bigger than our circumstances. He's so much bigger than our anxieties. And even when the most difficult things in life come to pass, he can guide us through them because he is the good shepherd. Thank you so much, Bernie. Looking forward to continuing in this series as we head into the rest of the week. Right now is Josiah Queen with Fishes and Loaves.

Ryan Ellis with Satisfied on UCB One. Hello, welcome to Tuesday. It's Dave with you after a slightly cooler Monday. We've got the temperature creeping up today. Temperatures 20 to 25 for Scotland and Northern Ireland and Northern England, but much hotter for the Midlands, Wales and Southern England later on today. Temperatures of getting up to 28 to 30 degrees again. It is a heatwave summer, or so it appears. And the trouble with when the weather's this hot is that trying to keep food cool at times can be quite difficult. I mean, some things just, you know, especially if you forget that you have them in your bag, like lukewarm sliced apple. We discovered that in a rucksack the other day. Lukewarm lettuce isn't great. Lukewarm cheese has got to be the worst. Praise God for refrigeration.

0: New from Bella Santander, that is Messi on UCB One. If you were to try and attempt to distill Christianity into one word, I wonder what that word might be. I think I'm going to go for forgiveness. And as followers of Jesus, we're called to forgive other people because God forgave us first. With some more thoughts on this, have a listen to our friend Darlene.
1: 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Because we're humans living alongside other humans, we've all had to forgive someone. Maybe you were cut off in the traffic. Maybe you've experienced crushing betrayal by the person you thought loved you best. And forgiveness can feel impossible, like you're rewarding your enemy. Jesus gets it. No one in history has endured greater injustice. And yet, Peter writes that Jesus didn't retaliate or threaten revenge. He left his case in the hands of God, who always judges fairly, and we can do the same. Jesus died to free us from sin's grip. He's already done the hard work of forgiveness for us. Ask him to do it again, to do in you what you can't do yourself. Let his grace flow through you towards your offender. As you cancel their debt and release them into the hands of the living God, you'll find that you're the one set free. There is never going to be a better time to forgive than right now.

He's working all things together for our good. That's what it says in the Bible. God works all things together for the good of those that love him and are called according to his purpose. And if you want a Bible bit to go along with that Natalie Lane song, read Book of James chapter 1. It says from verse 2, "Consider it pure joy, my brothers and sisters, whenever you face trials of many kinds." I think we can all relate to that, because you know the testing of your faith produces perseverance. Let perseverance finish its work so that you may be mature and complete, not lacking anything. And that's how and why, as followers of Jesus, we can deal with those challenges of life. It's part of the process of becoming mature in Christ. All right, on the way, we've got the news, of course, at 4 o'clock. But first of all, what an anthem from Lindy and Terry Ann.

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2: From the Sky News Centre at 4, the American military says it's completed its latest wave of strikes on Iran. US Central Command's released a statement saying it successfully struck targets in six areas after a third night in a row of attacks. The US says the strikes are to further degrade Iran's ability to attack commercial shipping. Commons Speaker Sir Lindsay Hoyle insists MPs who raise security fears are treated equally, regardless of the political party they represent. Zia Yusuf, Reform's Home Affairs spokesman, has claimed members of Parliament from his party aren't being given protection. It follows the murder of Anne Widdecombe, who suffered serious injuries at her home in Dartmoor last week. Leila Cunningham is from Reform.
3: I've seen letters that our MPs have written to the Speaker saying that they feel unsafe. I think it was more than one MP. They didn't get a response. Actions speak louder than words, right? So they wrote to him and they didn't get a response.
2: The Speaker insists MPs' concerns are always passed on to the security team. The Home Secretary admits she may not be able to deport a Rochdale grooming gang leader, despite changing the law to make that easier. A 1971 act was preventing Shabir Ahmed from being deported after his release from jail because he arrived in Britain more than 50 years ago. But Pakistan still needs to accept him being returned. Maggie Oliver, who quit Greater Manchester Police over the grooming gang scandal, says it's all too late.
4: They've had 14 years to address this antiquated law, and it's taken him to

0: be released back onto the streets. The bigger picture really is about the way that victims and survivors are once again forgotten.
1: Five British nationals are now known to have died in a wildfire in southern Spain. 13 people have died so far in the tragedy. And England goalkeeper Jordan Pickford says history's irrelevant as the team gets ready to take on old rivals Argentina in tomorrow's World Cup semi-final. The other semi-final takes place tonight. That's between France and Spain. That's the latest.
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3: Jesus answered, "I am the way and the truth and the life. No one comes to the Father except through me." John 14:6.

Graham and Henrik with A Song For You on UCB One, and good morning to you too. Welcome to Tuesday, the 14th of July. It's Dave here until 5 o'clock, and then Bex has got breakfast. Shall we shout out a few towns and cities that begin with the letter? We've done A, B, C. We're on to E now. E. Okay, so good morning. An extra special hello to you if you are listening in Exeter or Edinburgh or beautiful Eastbourne. Not the sunniest place in the UK, or is it Bognor Regis? Shout out to you if you're listening in Easington in Durham or East Finchley in Greater London. Maybe you're listening in East Grinstead or Edgbaston in the West Midlands or Edgware. Have we said hello to you if you were in Edinburgh or Edmonton? Anyway, wherever you're listening, have an excellent, exceedingly excellent extravaganza of a Tuesday, and stick with me because we've got tunes from Sunday and Riders coming up after Unspoken. This is Walk With Me. Morning.

Oh.

0: me and he talks with me and he tells me I am his own. In the joy we share as we tarry there, none other has ever known.
1: I am Sun, and always with me on UCB One. Hello, good morning. It's Dave, perhaps waking you up this Tuesday morning with that beautiful track. And while we're in a moment of peace and calm, let's stop and pause and pray with our night blessing. Always good to make prayer a daily practice. This prayer is written by the pastor and writer Malcolm Duncan, and it's shared by Danielle. Let's take a breath.

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Today, may you take time to remember that God is stronger, wiser, and kinder than you.

Riders and Circuit Rider Music with Fake Fix on UCB One. It's Dave with you. How you doing? What is your favourite thing you like to do to relax, to chill out, to have fun? For me, it's playing golf. I love golf. I love playing golf. I love thinking about golf. I love talking about golf. And my challenge right now is to try and speak about golf without making you switch the radio off or fall asleep. I know, it's a big ask. However, you know, it's the British Open Golf starting this Thursday, which is a huge sporting event. It's been around for over 150 years. But did you know that golf is even older than that? Some think it was invented in the 12th century. Goodness me, in Holland, where the Dutch played a game with a stick and a leather ball. There's also, though, info online about the City Council of Brussels banning a medieval stick and ball game called Kolf. Apparently, they banned it because people were playing in crowded streets, causing injuries to bystanders and breaking windows. The Council of Brussels strictly enforced this law by punishing anyone caught playing the game, and offenders were fined 20 shillings. Sometimes they even were punished by having their overcoat confiscated. Confiscated, it feels like such an old school word. I'm confiscating your overcoat. Stop playing golf, or kolf, like we called it back then. Fascinating. So golf has been around for absolutely yonks, causing fun and chaos, it seems. Enjoy the Open up at Royal Birkdale this week. It'll be on the telly as well, of course. Who's going to win? Come on, Rory McIlroy.

one of the best tracks we play, isn't it? Madison Ryan Ward with Amen. Coming up to 4:30 this Tuesday morning. Apparently there's a big football match on tomorrow night. Something about a semi-final. I don't know, is that much of a big deal? What else is on telly at that time of night? I'm kidding, of course. You're excited, probably, and I'm excited too. And it's on at 8 p.m, which is a much more sociable time to watch England against Argentina in the World Cup semi-final. Although I did have a thought. Now, just bear with me on this. Maybe it'd be better if England didn't win the World Cup. Maybe in the long run, we'd all be happier. Because if they win the World Cup, they win the semi-final on Wednesday and the final on Sunday, well, what then? What have we got to look forward to? Maybe it's the journey that's more exciting and more rewarding than the destination. And also, Thomas Tuchel just got the job. He's barely got past probation. Shouldn't he be in the job a bit longer before he wins the World Cup? Shouldn't he at least win, you know, the Euros or the Nations League or something like that? It's just a thought. And for more footy thoughts, you can listen to the Big Man Up Top Football Podcast from UCB.

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What a musically dynamic German duo, Elijah Thomas and Sofika with You Call Me. Hello, good morning. It's Dave here until 5 o'clock, and then you've got Bex rocking up for breakfast. Before then, though, we've got UCB's Daily Devotional, the word for today, some bite-sized Bible teaching about prayer. First, though, the latest song from Franny Cash. It's called Jesus All Along. This is an absolute beauty.

0: Nona with You and Me on UCB One. Really good to be waking you up this Tuesday morning. Have you ever written a song or a rap or a poem? I've written one in the last minute. Do you want to hear it? This is called Routine. It goes like this. You wake up, get a shower, have your brekkie, brush your teeth, go to work, go to school. It's your daily routine. It's not my best work, but essentially what I'm trying to say in this poem is that we all do things every day, again and again and again. But the question and the challenge is prayer part of your everyday routine? Imagine if it became that way. Let's contemplate this together with UCB's daily devotional, The Word for Today.
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2: The importance of daily prayer. Daily prayer. Dr. George Washington Carver overcame racial prejudice and became an educator, scientist, and inventor who was honored by the US Congress. He was also a follower of Christ, and here's what he had to say about prayer. My prayers seem to be more of an attitude than anything else. I indulge in very little lip service, but ask the great Creator silently, daily, and often many times a day to permit me to speak to Him. I ask Him to give me wisdom, understanding, and bodily strength to do His will. Hence, I am asking and receiving all the time. Carver gave the world many inventions and was most famous for what he could do with a peanut. He stood on the truth of these scriptures. I will go before you and make the crooked places straight. That's Isaiah 45 verse 2. Call to me and I will answer you and show you great and mighty things which you do not know. That's Jeremiah 33 verse 3. Fear not, for I am with you. Be not dismayed, for I am your God. I will strengthen you. Yes, I will help you. I will uphold you with my righteous right hand. That's Isaiah 41 verse 10. Pay particular attention to Carver's words. I am asking and receiving all the time. Prayer was not his last resort, but his first choice. To him, it was more than religious ritual. It was a means of constant communication with the God he loved, sometimes talking and sometimes listening, but at all times sensitive to and aware of the presence of God. And daily prayer should be that for you too.
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Reagan, and way back when on UCB One, as we rapidly approach 5 to 5 on a Tuesday morning, and it's going to be a hot one, certainly for the southern half of the UK, the Midlands, Wales, and southern England, getting up to temperatures of 28, 29, 30 degrees. So top up on the sun cream and the water and the Calippos, of course. Well, one more song taking you up to the news. Ben Compton with Take Your Time. Straight out of Compton, we'll be heading to the headlines. And then it's Bex on your breakfast show. So get the kettle on, have a world cup of tea or coffee ready, and lots of good music from Seth Schluter and Sether the other side of 5 o'clock. Have a wonderful Tuesday. I'm back midnight to 5 on Wednesday. See you later. God bless.

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1: From the Sky News Centre at 5, Bahrain says it's intercepted multiple aerial attacks by Iran in the last few hours. It's after the US started a third night of strikes against Iran, with Donald Trump saying there'd be more coming later today. The US president told reporters at the White House America is hitting Iran very hard.
2: We're taking out all of their capability for anything having to do with the Hormuz Strait. And I think in the end, we will end up discontrolling the whole thing.
3: And what
2: they're doing is being very foolish, very stupid, and they've treated people horribly.
1: Prime Minister-in-waiting Andy Burnham says it's concerning that counter-terror police have taken over the investigation into Anne Widdecombe's murder. The former Tory minister and spokeswoman for Reform UK was found dead at her home in Dartmoor on Thursday. A 28-year-old man who was arrested on suspicion of murder has been rearrested on suspicion of preparation or instigation of acts of terrorism. Nick Aldworth is a former UK counter-terrorism national coordinator.
4: There has to be an intention to intimidate government, non-government organisations or the public, must have a purpose driven racially, religiously, ideologically or politically, and it must have an act. And of course, in this case, the act we're probably looking at is violence against the person.
1: Meanwhile, it's no longer possible for anyone to challenge Andy Burnham to be Labour leader. 349 MPs have now nominated him, meaning no other candidate can reach the 20% threshold needed for a contest. Five British nationals are now known to have died in a wildfire in Spain. The blaze ripped through more than 17,000 acres in the Almeria province when it broke out on Thursday. The heatwave and the World Cup helped shape UK spending in June, with online shopping getting a boost. Retail sales rose year on year as customers bought items like fans and paddling pools to cope with the heat. And two European heavyweights are meeting in the World Cup semi-finals tonight as France take on Spain in Dallas. The winner will face either England or Argentina in Sunday's decider in New Jersey. That's the latest.
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0: Dave, for getting us through your Tuesday morning. Hello, I'm Bex. It's great to have your company. Why don't we start the show by looking to the book of 2 Chronicles together.
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Something you are promised this week. It is Sather with Sunshine for your Tuesday morning. Well, hello, I'm Bex. Welcome to Spain. Or at least it feels like that with the weather, doesn't it? But I hope you are making the most of it. I know some on holidays, some not. But I've got you ready to get you through your morning if you're getting ready for school or work, including, well, this or that. This is where we poll the nation, see which side of the fence you sit on. Plus, have you ever thought about what inspired some of the most famous books ever written? I've got an interesting story that involves a failed skiing holiday, an inspiration from a poet that led to a horror story. More on that after this.

0: steady love. It is Seth Schlieter on UCB One. He's going to be at Big Church Festival. I will have details on how you can get your hands on a very nice discount very soon. Have you ever wondered what inspires people to create, to make amazing works of art, books to be written? One of the best-selling Gothic novels is, of course, Mary Shelley's Frankenstein. But did you know how she was inspired to write it? It came from Lord Byron. Yes. So, in 1816, she was vacationing in Switzerland with her future husband and a handful of others, including Byron. But the weather wasn't so great, so they spent most of the trip indoors. They spent that time, of course, discussing stories, in particular Gothic and horror stories. And Lord Byron challenged the group to write their own, trying to outdo the fine examples they had cited. And so she took up that challenge. She said, "I saw this hideous phantasm of a man stretched out and then on the working of some powerful engine show signs of life and stir with uneasy half-vital motion." And that was the preface in 1831 to Frankenstein. Mary Shelley was inspired to write that after being challenged by Lord Byron. When you know, you know.
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It is Toby Mac and John Reddick for Yom Tuesday morning. The countdown is on Big Church Festival. Oh, it's about 6 weeks away. It's very exciting. It's all happening the late August bank holiday. As part of the UCB family, you know what comes with benefits, right? Like, I got your back here, okay? Yes, you can get up to 50% off. So close. 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Click the link. It'll take you through to the UCB group and you'll be able to get your discounted tickets. We'll see you there the late August bank holiday. It's going to be amazing. We're going to be broadcasting live and it is one not to be missed. I mean, for King and Country are headlining. It has been nearly 10 years since that last happened.

0: It's Josh Gordon for your Tuesday morning. Do you have like a scripture that you wrestle with? Every time you hear it, you're like, I'm not sure how I feel about that. Because for me, there is one verse. I mean, there's quite a few actually, but this one in particular, delight yourself in the Lord and he will give you the desires of your heart. And growing up, I was always like, ooh, that sounds a little, ugh. But actually, when you dig deeper into it, delight yourself in the Lord your God changes the desires of your heart because you're then chasing after what he desires and he desires good things. And actually, when you start to think about that in terms of your purpose, what you're called to do, your design, worshiping God, discovering all of that, there's freedom in that. It's something that Patrick Miller is discovering today as we look at two Psalms, 146 and 147, with 10 Minute Bible Talks.
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3: I'm Patrick Miller. I want you to imagine a table lamp. It's plugged into a wall and light is shining from its bulb. If you saw this lamp in real life, it would be unremarkable precisely because it would be doing exactly what you expect a table lamp to do, to shine light. Now imagine for a moment that the lamp was sentient. It could think and move and make choices for itself, like a piece of furniture in Beauty and the Beast or something. Now this lamp discovered that it was tethered to a wall by its cord, and it wanted nothing more than to be free. So it cut its own cord. And freed of its cord, what use is a bulb? So it shattered its own bulb. And what about a lampshade? Well, it's a big, bulky, cumbersome thing, and so the lamp shook it off and flattened it with its own base, as if to say, you'll never restrict me again. Of course, as the lamp traveled about, its base and sides began to crack, because lamps aren't designed for rough use or traversal. But this lamp doesn't care about what it's designed to do. It only cares about freedom, about doing what it wants to do. By the end of this lamp's life, it's little more than a cracked, fractured, wireless, bulbless, shadeless object. Yes, it had the freedom to choose its own adventure, but a wise observer would be forced to ask a question. Which lamp is more free? A lamp that lives according to its design, shining light for all to see? Or a garbage lamp that even a secondhand shop would refuse to take? You see, there are two definitions of freedom out there. The most common concept of freedom is the freedom that the broken lamp envisioned. It's the freedom to do what I want, when I want, regardless of my design or purpose. The second concept of freedom is far less common in the modern world, but it was the vision of freedom that Paul, Jesus, the prophets, and the psalmists all shared. For them, true freedom is the freedom to live well according to our design, the freedom to be what we were made to be. Every living human has done something akin to our imaginary lamp. When our Creator offered us freedom to live the life we were made to live, we said, no thank you. I think I know better how to live, and I'd like that sort of freedom, choosing my own adventure instead. But like our imaginary lamp, this choice is a dire one. At first, there's a rush of excitement and possibility, a joy in breaking what we think holds us back. But over the long stretch of time and life, our so-called freedom becomes a curse. It becomes the very thing that destroys us. It becomes the very thing that limits us. You see, once a lamp cuts its own cord and destroys its light, there's no going back. It's free to do many things except for the one thing that it was designed to do, to shine light. Do you know what you were designed to do? A group of brilliant theologians gathered in the 1600s in England to answer that question. And they summarize the grand purpose of every human with a single sentence. The chief end of man is to glorify God and enjoy him forever. You were made for praise. And you were made for the delight that praise brings in our life. You were designed to reflect the light of your Creator and shine out his light in worship. Of course, you were made for many other things, but all those things serve the greater goal, praising God. As we near the end of the Psalms, praise is the clear theme. Today, we'll look at Psalm 146 and 147, in which the psalmist does not merely praise God, he goes one step further and states that his deepest intention, his deepest desire, his deepest design is to praise God forever. We read in Psalm 146, "Praise the Lord. Praise the Lord, my soul. I will praise the Lord all my life. I will sing praise to my God as long as I live." Now, why does he praise God? Well, he explains. He is the maker of heaven and earth, the sea and everything in them. He remains faithful forever. He upholds the cause of the oppressed and gives food to the hungry. The Lord sets prisoners free. The Lord gives sight to the blind. The Lord lifts up those who are bowed down. The Lord loves the righteous. The Lord watches over the foreigner and sustains the fatherless and the widow, but he frustrates the ways of the wicked. The Lord reigns forever, your God, O Zion, for all generations. Praise the Lord. There is no one like our God, who made all things, upholds all things, cares for the sick and the needy and the tired. He reigns forever and is deserving of our praise. And so the psalmist says he will praise him. And in praising him, he enacts the grand purpose of his life. He does the very thing he was designed to do. Psalm 147 continues this theme and draws out a further point. When we praise God, we experience joy and delight. It's the delight of a creature, what a creature was designed to do. Verse 1, "Praise the Lord. How good is it to sing praises to our God? How pleasant and fitting to praise him." You see, those old theologians were right. Our chief end is not only to praise God, but also to enjoy him. And those two things are inseparable because we can't help but praise what we enjoy. And our enjoyment of what we love is not complete until we praise it. C.S. Lewis wrote this in his Reflections on the Psalms. He said, "I think we delight to praise what we enjoy because the praise not merely expresses but completes the enjoyment. It is its appointed consummation. It is not out of compliment that lovers keep on telling one another how beautiful they are. The delight is incomplete until it is expressed." You were designed to praise and enjoy God, and those two things are inseparable. The reason why the Psalms end with praise is because praise is of first importance in a whole, happy, and meaningful life. But you may be wondering, if we've all chosen the wrong kind of freedom, the freedom to do what I want, and in the process we've wrecked true freedom, the freedom to be what I was made to be, well, how do we come back? How can we be fixed? And the answer is Jesus. He came to heal what was broken, to die for sins and forgive sinners. He took up the shattered, severed fragments of our life and not only paid the penalty we deserved for our foolishness, he went one step further and healed what we broke. He glued back together what was shattered. He reattached what was cut, and he trained us once more to do what we were designed to do, to praise him. So today, praise him. Praise him for his forgiveness. Praise him for your ability to praise him. Thank him and glorify him and enjoy him. And when you do that, you'll do what you were designed to do. You'll be what you were designed to be.
0: Thank you so much for that, Patrick. If you want to know more, of course, you can head to 10minutebibletalks.com.

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1: Hi, my name is Chip Kowal Singh, and alongside my wife Sarah, we lead Harvest City Church in Leicester. Psalms 112 verse 7 tells us that they would have no fear of bad news. Their hearts are steadfast, trusting in the Lord. Well, a few years ago, my wife Sarah was looking for a daughter Trinity and could not find her, only to realize that she was under her bed, quiet as a mouse, hiding. But we all have deep love and concerns for our families, and we want to see them receive God's best and, indeed, His protection. Trusting in God for our loved ones cuts straight to the heart, and often fear and anxiety can come and grip us during uncertainty and times when we do not know what is happening. Scripture reminds us that God watches over His saints and their loved ones. Understand that they belong to Him too, and He loves them deeply. God will be with them always, as He is with us.
0: Thank you so much for that, Chip. Such a great encouragement. Who in your family are you praying for today? Mm-hmm.

It is Roy Tosh and Camille de la Cruz for your Tuesday morning. We're going to get the latest with the news. Then I will have a check of your weather, cryptic crossword clue on this day in church history, and we're going to be polling the nation with this or that.

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1: From the Sky News Centre at 6. Common Speaker Sir Lindsay Hoyle insists MPs who raise security fears are treated equally, regardless of the political party they represent. Zia Yusuf, Reform's Home Affairs spokesman, claimed members of Parliament from his party aren't being given enough protection. It follows the murder of Anne Widdecombe at her home in Dartmoor last week, a man still in custody. Leila Cunningham's from Reform.
2: I've seen letters that our MPs have written to the Speaker saying that they feel unsafe. I think it was more than one MP. They didn't get a response. Actions speak louder than words, right? So they wrote to him and they didn't get a response.
1: The US has launched attacks against Iran for the third night in a row. Donald Trump's told reporters there are plans to strike very hard again later today. Tehran's responded with attacks on Bahrain and two tankers travelling through the Strait of Hormuz. Kazra Arabi from United Against Nuclear Iran says he thinks the US leader's making appropriate decisions.
3: President Donald Trump is actually absolutely right to strike back at the IRGC, because if these acts of terror, which they are not punished, if they're not, if we don't have consequences imposed on the IRGC, it will embolden this behaviour.
1: Five British nationals are now known to have died in a wildfire in southern Spain. 10 people are still missing in the Almeria province of Andalusia. There's a suggestion millions of people in the UK are unaware of their risk of liver disease. Liver UK says many wrongly believe alcohol is the only cause, with weight-related conditions also linked. Retail sales were up nearly 2% last month, thanks to the warm weather and the World Cup. Electric fans, paddling pools and food and drink were the best sellers. And England goalkeeper Jordan Pickford says history is irrelevant as they prepare to take on Argentina in the World Cup semi-finals tomorrow. It will be the first competitive meeting between the two since 2002. That's the latest. I'm Faye De Silva.
4: Thank you so much for the latest there. I'm Bex. It's great to have your company for a Tuesday morning, taking a look at your weather. Maybe a bit of a grey start across central and eastern areas, but that cloud will quickly lift and it is going to be a very warm, sunny day. Make sure you do stay hydrated, take care of any pets and also vulnerable people. Make sure you do grab your sunglasses as you head out the door. And why don't we start this hour by looking to the Gospel of John.
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0: always.
1: Citizens and King's Kaleidoscope for your Tuesday morning. Hello, I'm Vex. It's great to have your company. Got loads on the way, including breaking down some more of the alpha generation speak, because there's new words. Oh, there's always new words, isn't there? Mm-hmm. Plus, I will be polling the nation with this or that after 7 o'clock. And of course, your usual cryptic crossword clue on the way and on this day in church history coming up after this.

and his blessing offer for your Tuesday morning. And it is the 14th of July, which is the feast day of Camillus de Lis, who died on this day in 1614, known as the patron saint for the sick and also for those struggling with addiction. It's a fascinating life, though, because pre-meeting Jesus, he would not have been known as a saint. He served in the military for a very long time, ended up with an injury that landed him in hospital. He became so quarrelsome, he was asked to leave the hospital, gambled away all his possessions, ended up working as a laborer at a friary. And this is the point where he met Jesus. He had a leg wound that would not heal, and yet he still came to know Christ in the most amazing way in 1575. Now, his leg never healed. Throughout his life, those ailments caused him suffering, but he allowed no one to wait on him to the point where he would crawl to visit the sick when unable to stand and walk. The true irony is said that he possessed the gifts of healing and prophecy, and yet his leg was never healed. But the lives that he touched, the people that he shared God's love with, is quite amazing. Such a turnaround in his life. But I'm reminded of Paul writing in the letters of the thorn in his side, that thing that kept him humble. And quite often when we talk about coming to meet Christ, we expect that our life is going to be easy and that all of our sickness and illness is going to be gone, but we're not promised that in this life. And that actually sometimes that thing that we're praying God would take away, he's like, no, you're keeping that. Because that is what is keeping you humble and trusting in me every single day.

0: It is a new one from Madeline Ray, Leave It All Behind. Now, if you were on holidays last week and you missed out, Earl Robinson joined us. We were looking at the Lord's Prayer, going a little bit deeper, which was amazing. But there was one point where he came to us talking about give us our daily bread. Not our yearly, not our monthly, but our daily bread, which suggests that actually prayer is something that should be happening every single day. But why? Something that Word for Today is exploring more of now.
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2: The importance of daily prayer. Dr. George Washington Carver overcame racial prejudice and became an educator, scientist, and inventor who was honored by the US Congress. He was also a follower of Christ, and here's what he had to say about prayer. My prayers seem to be more of an attitude than anything else. I indulge in very little lip service, but ask the great Creator silently, daily, and often many times a day to permit me to speak to Him. I ask Him to give me wisdom, understanding, and bodily strength to do His will. Hence, I am asking and receiving all the time. Carver gave the world many inventions and was most famous for what he could do with a peanut. He stood on the truth of these scriptures. I will go before you and make the crooked places straight. That's Isaiah 45 verse 2. Call to me and I will answer you and show you great and mighty things which you do not know. That's Jeremiah 33 verse 3. Fear not, for I am with you. Be not dismayed, for I am your God. I will strengthen you. Yes, I will help you. I will uphold you with my righteous right hand. That's Isaiah 41 verse 10. Pay particular attention to Carver's words. I am asking and receiving all the time. Prayer was not his last resort, but his first choice. To him, it was more than religious ritual. It was a means of constant communication with the God he loved, sometimes talking and sometimes listening, but at all times sensitive to and aware of the presence of God. And daily prayer should be that for you.

It is Lecrae and For King and Country for your Tuesday morning. Now, if you've got a dog, you will know that they will eat everything and anything, particularly a Labrador. One Labrador ended up having to be stretched off Ben Nevis after she believed to eat some cannabis that was on the trail. The dog's name is Tokyo. She's hiking up with her owner, Christina, when she suddenly began behaving very strangely and suddenly lost the use of her legs and began drifting in and out of consciousness halfway up the peak. And that left her owner absolutely terrified. She's like, she's eaten something. It's not okay. But here's the problem. I don't know if you've been near a Labrador lately or not, but they are not light. 25 kilograms. Yeah, about 50 pounds. So they had to call for the mountain rescue to stretch her Tokyo off the mountain, which they did. And she managed to get to a vet and everything was fine. Will she learn her lesson not to eat anything that's on the footpath? Probably not. But there we are. The Labrador for you.

It was Ian Austin Haddon and William Toll. If you love that, don't forget, I've got Origins for you tomorrow night, 10 p.m. It's the best place to be on a Wednesday night. You know, if you're not really wanting to watch the football, I'm just going to put it out there. And tonight, of course, you have got The Rock Show with Chris Dolby.

Going to get the latest with James Morris and UCB News next, in particular regarding the heat waves that are now hitting the UK. 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

0: UCB News headlines at 6:30. I'm James Morris. Andy Burnham says justice must be done as quickly as possible following the death of Christian politician Anne Widdecombe. Counter-terrorism police are leading the investigation after the Reform spokesperson and former Tory minister was found dead at her home in Dartmoor on Thursday. The Home Secretary says the suspect was not known to the Anti-Terrorism Prevent programme. The US says it successfully struck a number of Iranian targets during a five-hour bombardment overnight. Tehran's responded with attacks on Bahrain and two tankers travelling through the Strait of Hormuz shipping route. Five British nationals are now known to have died in a wildfire in southern Spain. 10 people are still missing in the Almeria province of Andalusia. And ministers are being urged to plant more trees to tackle extreme heat in cities and town centres. The Woodland Trusts found the most economically disadvantaged communities often live in areas with low tree cover. That's the latest UCB News headlines.
1: Thank you so much for the latest there, James. I'm Bex. It's great to have your company for a Tuesday morning. Don't let that cloud cover fool you. It is going to be a hot, sunny day across the board. Once that grey cloud clears some central and eastern areas, make sure you do try to stay cool. Have some water with you. Also grab your sunglasses and sun cream and do check on anyone who might be vulnerable and keep an eye on pets as well, as it is still going to get very warm for the rest of the week.
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0: That is Brandon Heath for your Tuesday morning. I'm Vex. It's great to have your company. Just coming up to 25 to 7 as we play this.
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0: All right, today's word has six letters in it. Are you ready? Okay, here is your cryptic clue. The new men do barge right in. Okay. The new men do barge right in. What word could that be? Six letters. If you think you know, pop the word, your name, where you're from, into a WhatsApp and send it to 01782 911 111, or email me, bex@ucb.co.uk. The new men do barge right in. Six letters. What's the word I'm thinking of?

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And we are playing Cryptic Crossword Clue. I think today's Cryptic Crossword Clue was possibly a little too cryptic. Here it was. The new men do barge right in. Six letters. Here is your less cryptic clue, all right? Contemporary. New. Think about an architecture. It would be a architecture. Put that together with the cryptic clue, the new men do barge right in. What do you think the word could be? I think you know. Pop the word, your name, where you're from, into a WhatsApp and send it to 01782 911111, or you can email me, bex@ucb.co.uk. Contemporary new architecture? Art? What would you call it? We're living in a post world, all right? Six letters. I think you know, pop the word, your name, where you're from, into a WhatsApp and send it to 01782 911111, or email me bex@ucb.co.uk. I will have the answer for you after this. It's a new one from Kane, Living Water.

It is Kane Living Water. I have to say water that way. I don't know why. There we are. I can't actually say water, but there we are. I'm Bex. It's great to have your company. We are playing the cryptic crossword clue. And your cryptic word today had six letters in it. Your cryptic clue was the new men do barge in. Your less cryptic clue was contemporary new architecture, art. Of course, the word I was looking for was, ladies and gentlemen, modern. Yes. So the new men do. And then barge right in. So it's like that. Yeah. Oh, it all starts to make sense now. Big congratulations going out to Tim in Kent, Joanna in Southfields, Beth in Hampshire. Welcome along. Big congratulations going out also to Martin in Cambridge. He says, thanks for the extra clues. You're welcome. It was one of those days. Round of applause. How did you get on at home? Yeah? The extra clues do help. This is why we do the cryptic crossword clue and the less cryptic clue. We'll have another opportunity to play right about the same time tomorrow. You go.

his first, Frank. For you Tuesday morning, I made a boo-boo. I'm really sorry. I missed Peter from Raymond in Kent, who guessed today's cryptic crossword clue. So I have to give a round of applause to Peter. The one day I don't check my emails, he gets in there with today's cryptic crossword clue. I do apologise, Peter. I will do better. Floggings will be administered after the show.

0: It is Landry Cantrell for your Tuesday morning. Just gone 10 minutes to 7. Some fairly big news regarding Christian music. Skillet's song Monster, which dropped in 2009 on their album Awake, has done something that no other Christian artist has managed. On Spotify, it has crossed over 1 billion streams. The only Christian song to reach that milestone on that platform so far. I mean, it dropped 2009. So we're talking 16 years, coming on 17 years. I mean, you've got to think this has outlasted MySpace, dubstep, all the trends that have come since, still trending. I mean, the gap between it and the rest of Christian music is fairly big. The next closest song is You Say by Lauren Daigle, which is sitting at 699 million streams, which is nothing to sneeze at, let me tell you. But billion streams. Few songs have managed that. If you feel a need for a bit of rock music in your life, Chris Dolby has got you covered tonight at 10 p.m. with The Rock Show. But congratulations to Skillet, because that's huge.
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1: That is Emerson Day for your Tuesday morning. Heading up to 7 o'clock, we're going to get the latest with James Morris and UCB News. And then I'm going to poll the nation. Yes. When it comes to public transport, is there a particular direction you prefer to face?

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1: UCB News at 7 o'clock. I'm James Morris. PM in waiting, Andy Burnham, says counter-terror police leading the investigation into Anne Widdecombe's murder must be given the resources they need. The former Tory minister and spokeswoman for Reform UK was found dead at her home in Dartmoor on Thursday. A 28-year-old man who was arrested on suspicion of murder of the Christian politician has been rearrested on suspicion of commission, preparation or instigation of acts of terrorism. Nick Aldworth is a former UK counter-terrorism national coordinator.
2: There has to be an intention to intimidate government, non-government organisations or the public. Must have a purpose driven racially, religiously, ideologically or politically, and it must have an act. And of course, in this case, the act we're probably looking at is violence against the person.
1: Bahrain says it's intercepted multiple aerial attacks by Iran in the last few hours. It's after the US started a third night of strikes against Tehran, with Donald Trump saying there'd be more coming later today. The US president told reporters at the White House that America's hitting Iran very hard.
3: We're taking out all of their capability for anything having to do with the Hormuz Strait. And I think in the end, we will end up discontrolling the whole thing. And what they're doing is being very foolish, very stupid, and they've treated people horribly.
1: Meanwhile, the UAE says two tankers have been hit by Iranian missiles in the Strait of Hormuz, killing a crew member. Five British nationals are now known to have died in a wildfire in Spain. The blaze ripped through more than 17,000 acres in the Almeria province when it broke out on Thursday. 13 people have died so far and 10 people are missing. And ministers are being urged to plant more trees to tackle extreme heat in cities and town centres. The Woodland Trust reports that shade can lower temperatures by more than 10 degrees Celsius. The conservation charities also found the most economically disadvantaged communities often live in areas with low tree cover. That's the latest UCB News.
4: Thank you so much for the latest there, James. I'm Bex. It's great to have your company for a Tuesday morning. Taking a look at your weather, that grey cloud cover will clear central and eastern areas and leave a very sunny day across the board, feeling very warm, particularly in the southwest. Please do remember sun cream today, your sunglasses and a bottle of water, and take care of anyone who might be vulnerable as well. Stay safe out there during this next heat wave. Why don't we start this hour by looking to the book of Colossians.
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0: Precious.
1: That is Ryan Stevenson for your Tuesday morning. Love that song. Just gone 6 minutes past seven. I'm Bex. It's great to have your company. Got loads on the way, including question of someone maybe showing their privilege. I want to get your thoughts on this after half seven. Up next, actually, we're going to be polling the nation when it comes to public transport and which way you face. It's after this one. It's a new one from We Are Messengers. Face.
2: Still

It is We Are Messengers for your Tuesday morning. I'm Bex. It's great to have your company. Now, we are very blessed here in the UK. If you live elsewhere, I apologise, because we do actually have a really good public transport system. Trust me, I come from a country that doesn't, okay? Trust me on this. When it comes to travelling on public transport, particularly trains, you know that point when you buy your tickets and you can do your little pick if you want to be near a table or near a luggage rack, or my favourite, which direction do you want to be facing? Do you want to be going forwards or backwards? Okay, because I find that most people tend to fit in to one of those two things. My mother, bless her, is all about the going forwards. I can't go backwards. I'll feel ill. I have to go forwards. Fine. Guess what? That meant me growing up, yeah, you guessed it, I was always going backwards, which means I am now completely used to going backwards. When I go forwards, I feel like I'm going to be sick because everything's coming at you so fast. Whereas when you're going backwards, you're looking behind you, so everything's off into a distance. It's not rushing at your face. It's a lot more calming. It's a lot more relaxed. Plus, a lot of people want to go forward, so going backwards, you often get the better seats because no one wants to sit going backwards except for possibly me. So I want to know today, where do you sit on this, all right? So if you are like my mother, that sounds horrible. If you're like my mum and you prefer to go forwards when you are on the train, and I get that that's a thing, it's fine. I want you to send the word this followed by your name and where you're from in a WhatsApp, 01782 911 111. If, however, you are like me and backwards is the way you want to go because you can look off, see behind you, everything isn't rushing at you like it's, oh, I feel ill just thinking about it. I want you to send the word that plus your name, where you're from, in a WhatsApp to 01782 911 111. Do you prefer going forwards? Send the word this or backwards? To send the word that, you can also send me an email, bex@ucb.co.uk.

0: It is Citizen Way and John and Jammy for your Tuesday morning. Just gone 7:15. Hello to David and Yately. He is definitely a this goes forwards on public transport, refers that. And Diane as well, definitely a this. I like to go forwards. Which do you prefer, going forwards on a train? I mean, as in where you sit. Okay, honestly, you lot this morning. If you prefer to sit with the train facing forwards, send the word this, followed by your name and where you're from, into a WhatsApp 01782 911 111. Or if you're like me and you prefer to sit so you're going backwards when the train is going, send the word that, plus your name, where you're from, into a WhatsApp 01782 911 111. In the meantime, here's a thought for you.
1: Hello, I'm Rebecca Coatsworth and I'm a writer at Open Doors. When she was 14 years old, Leah Sharabu was abducted, along with 100 more girls from her school in Dapchi, Nigeria, by Islamic militants. After a month, they told her she could go home if she renounced her Christian faith. But she calmly and gently told her captors that she was a Christian and that she would stay. It's been 5 years since she was taken, and Leah has still not been freed. Even at 14, she knew the Lord Jesus well enough, loved him well enough not to deny him, even if it would cost her life. Leah's story makes me want to know Jesus more, so that the next time someone asks me about my faith, my answer comes from an overflow of love for God, and fear doesn't get a word in edgeways.
0: Thank you so much for that, Rebecca. And it's an important reminder to be praying for Leah and other girls who have been abducted across the world.

0: It is Sanctus Real for your Tuesday morning, just gone 20 past 7. If you are just joining, welcome, good morning. Bit of a poll of the nation. I want to know, when it comes to public transport, on a train particularly, do you prefer facing forwards or facing backwards? I like facing backwards because my mum always wanted to face forwards, so I grew up facing backwards, and that I feel a lot better doing that. Hello to Peter, who's got in touch. He says, I'm definitely this. I want to see what's coming up outside the train, so I'm usually looking out the window. I want to be facing forwards. Fair enough. He's joining Diane and David as well, who are much the same. Phoebe as well. This, facing forwards for the most part, but I can face backwards if we need to. However, on a train, I always want an aisle seat over a window seat, which is possibly a stranger option, just because a little bit more space. That's fair enough. My dad's the same. I like the window, though. And hello to Claire. I thought I was on my own in wanting to go backwards, but no, she's a that. Thank you. She says, no, it's much safer to sit facing against the direction of travel. That's the word I was looking for. Yeah, it's just so smart. Particularly if there is a crash, it absorbs the impact. That's why it's recommended children stay rear-facing in car seats until they're at least 4 years old. Vindication is mine.
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It is Hannibal. For your Tuesday morning. Now, I've had a few people regarding today's this or that being like, I prefer just being in the front seat of my car and driving forwards. Okay, well, that might just be this or that next week then, mightn't it? Mm-hmm. Yeah. We're going to get the latest with James Morris and UCB News next. And then an actress has caused a bit of controversy regarding her thoughts and the idea of privilege. Plus, I've got this week's Record of the Week for you on the way.

0: UCB News headlines at 7:30. I'm James Morris. Oil prices have leapt to their highest in 4 weeks after a third night of US strikes on Iran. The exchange of fire also saw Tehran striking two UAE tankers in the Strait of Hormuz, leaving at least one person dead. The incoming Prime Minister's called for counter-terror police to be given the space they need to investigate the death of Christian politician Anne Widdecombe. Andy Burnham, who will be confirmed as the new Labour leader on Friday, says the Reform spokesperson and former Tory minister's killing was an appalling act of violence. The number of British people thought to have been killed in wildfires in southern Spain has risen to 5. 10 people are still missing as devastating fires have torn through Andalusia. And the regulators confirmed South East Water will have to pay out £30.5 million over repeated supply disruptions. Ofwat says the money will be paid by shareholders and won't impact customer bills. That's the latest UCB News headlines. Your next update in 30 minutes.
1: Thank you so much for the latest there, James. I'm Bex. It's great to have your company for a Tuesday morning. Don't let that cloud cover fool you. It is going to be a hot, sunny day across the board. Once that grey cloud clears some central and eastern areas, make sure you do try to stay cool. Have some water with you. Also grab your sunglasses and sun cream and do check on anyone who might be vulnerable and keep an eye on pets as well, as it is still going to get very warm for the rest of the week.
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3: Well, I'm a simple man with dust on these cracked and calloused hands. I ain't rich enough to buy myself a chance. I'm like everybody else. I got a twisted, broken story I could tell. I paved the road to hell with stones I laid myself.

And a Zach Williams. That's the singer. If you need a friend. It's just coming up to 25 to 8. I'm Bex. It's great to have your company. There's been some conversation that's happening in around social media about privilege and some of the benefits that come with having extra income. I want to kind of get your thoughts on this because what she said, I don't necessarily disagree with. I'll explain it all in a little bit, all right? Plus, I have got your record of the week for you after this.

0: is Jonah Birkett for your Tuesday morning, just coming up to 8:20. And our record of the week is Sansun and Bodie, Follow Me Down. So Sansun is this amazing independent artist. He's kind of indie kind of music. It's just amazing. And he wrote this particular song. You know those moments where you find yourself in the same patterns and habits constantly, and it's really hard to break them? Yeah, it's frustrating, particularly if you've been in, you know, unhelpful habits, coping mechanisms that you've had since a kid. But he says, God's faithfulness is always and will always see past all of it and bring me back to where he needs to be. It's from his new album, which literally just dropped on Friday, right? This is Sensei, Follow Me Down, featuring Bodie.
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The Sansone and Booty for your Tuesday morning. It's coming up to 7:45. Now, have you seen Chris Hemsworth's wife? She's an actress. Her name is Elsa Pataky. She's come under a bit of backlash because she was on podcast and she was like, do you know what? If you're struggling with your job, like you should just like take the opportunity to travel, open yourself up to opportunities. And as you can imagine, there's been quite a few people that have replied. I mean, like, yeah, nice when you've got a husband who's a multimillionaire. To be fair, she's made her own money acting as well. You can just free yourself up to go and do whatever you want. And I don't know if this backlash is 100% warranted. Okay. Because yes, I can see on the one hand, someone who is coming from a place of extreme privilege saying you should just make the life best of opportunities and take risks does come with a little bit of, well, yeah, nice and easy for you to say. You've got all the money in the world. You can do whatever you want. Yes. However, okay, I know quite a few people, including myself, that have done that exact thing and didn't have the multi-million pound husband behind them to ensure that they were okay. That actually taking that leap of faith and when God calls you into something new, going, okay, God, I am all in. I am going to make the most of these opportunities. And the reality is that I have found myself many times in jobs where I have been struggling and I have reached a point where I'm like, God, I'm trying to learn. I'm trying to humble myself. But at the same time, this can't be all there is. There has to be more. And there is. But let me tell you, it's scary because you don't have that blanket of security. You don't have that money to fall back on. I've got a friend right now who's literally leaving teaching and doesn't know what she's going to do next, but she knew her job wasn't serving her. And she was at a point where she's like, I am trusting God for what is to come next and what that's going to look like. But yeah, I think coming from an actress, I get it, who's got a lot of money and a very rich husband, it can feel a little bit off. But also, how often do we let the things of this world hold us back from what God has for us on the other side of the leap of faith? There is a joy.

0: That is Matthews. Hang in there for your Tuesday morning. It is 10 to 8. Now, I was just sharing about how actually sometimes stepping out of your comfort zone can bring amazing blessings. And you think, oh yeah, that's all good, well and good for the young'uns. What about what happens when you get a bit older and you start to lose that feeling of that creativity? Well, take heart, because letters written by William Wordsworth show that he was struggling to pen lines of poetry later in his life. These letters have sold for over $6,000 at auction. One was addressed to Thomas de Quincey, to another physicist, I should say, and they showed that he felt he was drying up. I've scarcely written 100 verses during the last 12 months. I mean, when he was young, he was full of creativity, living on the edge. It's interesting how the comfortable middle age dried up his creativity, but it is that reminder that actually that can happen to us all. I mean, he is well known for written his works, including I Wander Lonely as a Cloud. So, you're feeling like your creativity is dried up? What are you going to do?
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3: 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Why? Because the Good Shepherd is out there looking for you, waiting for you, welcoming you, personally wanting to lead you back and taking you back into the fold. Not to say now, you know, you sit in the naughty corner now, so you're in the fold, but the 99's here and there's that little mini fold for the one we've got our eye on you. 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

It is Anne Wilson for your Tuesday morning. Heading up to 8 o'clock, we're going to get the latest with James Morris and UCB News. And then there's new words on the horizon that the young'uns are using. I'm going to be helping you out with the definitions and how you can be chatting about it with the young'uns in your life.

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1: UCB News at 8 o'clock. I'm James Morris. Oil prices have risen to their highest level in 4 weeks after overnight strikes between the US and Iran. Brent crude's increased to nearly $85 a barrel. Donald Trump says the naval blockade of Iran's ports is going to be reintroduced today, as well as a 20% charge on all cargo for ships in the Strait of Hormuz. Andy Burnham says police must be given the space they need to investigate the death of Catholic politician Anne Widdecombe. The incoming Prime Minister, who will be confirmed as Labour leader on Friday, says the former MP died in an appalling act of violence. Anti-terror police are now leading the inquiry and a murder suspect remains in custody. Chief Secretary to the Treasury, Lucy Rigby, says the integrity of the investigation is key.
2: I am sure that in the coming months, potentially years, there will be time to look back over what has happened, including in the early stages of this investigation. The time to do that is not now.
1: The Home Secretary says the government will explore all avenues to try to get the ringleader of the Rochdale grooming gang deported. Shabir Ahmed currently can't be due to a law from 1971 stopping the removal of a group of citizens who came to the UK more than 50 years ago. Dr. Fazana Sheikh from the Chatham House think tank understands two extreme options could be on the table for the UK.
3: First, possible suspension of UK aid to Pakistan, and secondly, visa sanctions on Pakistani nationals wishing to travel to the United Kingdom.
1: Shabana Mahmood's announced plans to change the legislation, but Mr. Ahmed still can't be sent back unless Pakistan agrees to take him. And the regulators confirmed South East Water will have to pay out £30.5 million over repeated supply disruptions. It found a series of failures at the firm as hundreds of thousands of people in Kent and Sussex have been left without running taps in recent years. Ofwat says the money will be paid by shareholders and won't impact customer bills. That's the latest UCB News.
4: Thank you so much for the latest there, James. I'm Bex. It's great to have your company for a Tuesday morning. Taking a look at your weather, after a grey start across central and eastern areas, that cloud will lift for most and it's going to be a beautiful, sunny, very warm day, particularly in the southwest. So please do take care. Make sure you stay hydrated. Make sure you take care of anyone who is vulnerable and do grab the sunglasses as you head out the door. Why don't we start this hour by looking to the book of Galatians.
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0: question.
1: It is OM53 for your Tuesday morning. Just coming up to 5 minutes past eight. I'm Bex. It's great to have your company. After half eight this morning, we're going to be looking at beaches with Jenny Sanders, author, writer, and generally just amazing woman. But up next, there are a couple of new words that are popping up on social media. And it all has to do with body shaming. I'm going to be diving into that with you after this, which is actually about that. It's a new one from Alice and I. This is Hip.

I dress, the way I speak. Why are you obsessed? Hands off the way I pray, the words I sing.

Loving this. It is a new one from Alison Ide, Hips, which is a brilliant song. She actually wrote to shame, and particularly the shame that she has felt over her body and people making comments over her body. And this is not a new thing. In fact, there's two new words popping up on social media designed to invoke shame for the next generation around their body, and it is horrific. Okay, so the first one is hiplet. Yes. Used in terms towards women, in particular about the way that a hip dips just in below, above the hips, below the hips into the thighs. So that hip dip, okay? Hiplet is the latest one for girls. They're also for the boys as well. Manlet, which is basically body shaming anyone who is not tall in terms of his stature, in terms of his height. So these are two words to just kind of keep an eye out. Both men and women have shared how these terms have made them feel depressed and insecure, and it's not healthy, and particularly popping up on social media and teenagers using these words, thinking it's funny and actually potentially putting in lifelong insecurities around their bodies. So if you hear these words, how do you start to have that conversation with your kids? Well, commenting on the trend, Fiona Yassin, who's a family psychologist, says it might be able to brush them off as an adult, but for young people, it can be a lot harder for them to ignore it. If a child reveals that they've been targeted with one of these terms, parents should resist the urge to dismiss it, instead acknowledge what they are saying, validate their feelings, and remind them that these insults say more about the culture of online comparison than they do about the person being targeted. You can also ask questions like, well, how do they make you feel in the moment? What do you think they're trying to achieve with that? Help them to process the experience rather than internalize it. Also reminding them that they are beautifully and wonderfully made, just as they are. But just a couple of words to keep an eye out if you've got young people, teenagers, around particularly on social media.

0: Thank you so much for putting on UCB One for your Tuesday morning. Now, there are growing concerns for the welfare and safety of an 80-year-old Nicaraguan bishop following reports he is missing after being released from a maximum security prison. CSW say Bishop Juan Abuelo Matagua was arbitrarily detained in June, having referenced religious persecution in his public prayers. Nicaragua's Interior Ministry claimed the bishop has returned to his home, where he remains in a perfect condition. But Spanish news organization El País says that the church sources have been unable to see him or verify his condition. UCB News reporter James Morris asked CSW's Director of Advocacy and America's team leader, Anna Lee Stungel, why she believes the Catholic leader has been targeted in this way.
1: Mata Gavera is an 80-year-old bishop emeritus in the Diocese of Estelí, which is a province of Nicaragua. He's a longtime leader in the church and had retired in 2020. He's elderly, has a pacemaker, is a cancer survivor, and he hadn't made public appearances recently. However, he accepted an invitation a few weeks ago to speak or to celebrate Mass at a church in that province. During that Mass, he referenced religious persecution in his prayers, and he also mentioned by name a couple of prominent religious leaders, including Bishop Rolando Jose Alvarez Lagos, who was a very high-profile prisoner of conscience, released into exile in 2024, and another church leader who is in house arrest. Just for simply mentioning those things in his prayers, he was detained for overnight. They're just literally picked up and taken into prison. So he was held overnight. We had reports again that he was detained, held for a few hours and released. He was taken from Esteli, so the province where he was, to Managua, which is the capital of Nicaragua. He was taken to El Chipote Maximum Security Prison. And this is a notorious maximum security prison where political prisoners are held long-term. Obviously very concerned for him, for his health. And then in addition to him, a number of people around him were also detained. And some of those cases are very sensitive. People are very afraid of repercussions. So we're not able to speak or give a lot of details about those, but we are concerned for not just his detention, but those in his close circle.
2: You've reported that there's a culture of surveillance within churches, that people are reporting on the content of what's being said publicly by religious leaders. Beyond that as well, that there has been a maintained surveillance presence outside the bishop's home as well.
1: Yes. So the Nicaraguan government uses a very wide network of informants across the country. Sometimes it's like any other totalitarian government. Sometimes these are people who are paid informants, so working for security services. Sometimes they're individuals who are sympathetic to the regime and so are doing it. And in other cases, they're people who are coerced or pressured. So the government also employs two types of information gathering. One is very public. So you just mentioned about people being stationed around his house, openly surveying him in an act of intimidation so that people know, people in the house and outside the house know this house is a target. They also use more secret information gathering, so informants in congregations. And we think that's what happened with this particular Mass, that there were people in that church who looked like just everyday worshipers who were there, but were actually taking mental notes and going back and reporting directly to the police and security services on the content of what he said. And that's a very common thing across the country. So church leaders of all types, religious leaders of all types, are frequently very careful or try to be very careful in what they say and how they say it.
0: That is Anna Lee Stungel from CSW. If you want to hear that full conversation along with more stories bringing hope beyond the headlines, do check out the news section on the UCB Player app.
3: When I get to heaven, we'll end up outside the pearly gates, but we're all walking, small talking, mingling. 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

0: richest man in the world.
1: It's Ben Rector for your Tuesday morning, just gone 22 minutes past 8. Now, I was talking about before how sometimes stepping out, taking the path less travelled can be exciting and terrifying and brilliant all at the same time. One man has shown this. His name is Justin. He's an artist and he dressed up in a tuxedo to collect trash from the streets outside Madison Square Garden after Taylor Swift's wedding. He has now arranged the pieces into small sculptures encased in airtight plastic cubes, talking cigarette butts, paper cups, plastic straws, scraps of fabric, candy wrappers, a single left AirPod. But here's the thing. He has been selling these little cubes for about $25 on his website, the bigger ones for about $100, and he made 50 of them and sold out completely. Like, sold out. Spence's like, well, one man's trash, another man's treasure. But as I was reading this, something struck my mind. If this man can take a whole lot of rubbish, a whole lot of trash, and turn it into something that valuable, what could God do with your life?
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It is Sam Bowman for your Tuesday morning. Heading up to 8:30, we're going to get the latest with James Morris and UCB News next. And then Jenny Sanders from Jenny Writes. She's an author, a writer, travels the world, lives the glamorous life. She's going to be joining us talking about beaches, what they have to do with Jesus after this.

0: UCB News headlines at 8:30. I'm James Morris. Oil prices have soared to their highest level in 4 weeks as tensions reignite between the US and Iran. America's launched its third consecutive night of attacks, with Tehran striking two UAE tankers in the Strait of Hormuz. Brent crude's risen to nearly $85 a barrel. Andy Burnham's called Christian politician Ann Widdecombe's death an appalling act of violence as a murder suspect remains in custody. But the incoming Prime Minister says police must be given the space they need to investigate after the 78-year-old Reform spokesperson was discovered at her home in Dartmoor last week. Sir Keir Starmer says he's proud the Hillsborough Law will return to the Commons later. The legislation aims to prevent cover-ups by requiring public officials to be transparent during inquiries. And the Salvation Army says they're trying to help people who'd otherwise end up sleeping on the streets as heatwave conditions continue. The Met Office expect today to be the hottest day of the week across England and Wales. That's the latest UCB News headlines.
1: Thank you so much for the latest there, James. I'm Vex. It's great to have your company for a Tuesday morning. Don't let that cloud cover fool you. It is going to be a hot, sunny day across the board. Once that grey cloud clears some central and eastern areas, make sure you do try to stay cool. Have some water with you. Also grab your sunglasses and sun cream and do check on anyone who might be vulnerable and keep an eye on pets as well, as it is still going to get very warm for the rest of the week.
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And it's Sarah Reeves for your Tuesday morning. I'm Bex. It's great to have your company. Still got more to come, including a wedding that you might have missed that's taken place. And it wasn't Taylor Swift's one, I'll say that. Also going to be catching up with Vicky Gibbons very soon. And our special guest for 2 minutes with this week, Jenny Sanders, is joining us after this.

0: It is the colour for your Tuesday morning. Just coming up to 9:20. And this week we are catching up with Jenny Sanders, author, writer, woman extraordinaire. Now, Jenny, I just mentioned before, you have a very glamorous life. It's a very bizarre life. I've been talking a little bit about, taking that leap of faith, just seeing what's on the other side, not having, like, the financial struggles are real. But the reality is, you and your husband have taken a lot of leaps of faith. And I mean, in some ways it's paid off, in some ways it hasn't always. But it led to you playing croquet at a very fancy house.
1: Good morning, everybody. Yes, we have a very interesting life. I'm not sure how glamorous it is, but it is interesting. It's never dull, and it does involve quite a bit of travel, which definitely isn't all it's cracked up to be. But I don't think it's whether it pays off or not. It's, I think we're all, if we're following Jesus, we're trying to do the next thing that Jesus tells us to do, aren't we? So walking in step is very important. But you're right, I had a very surreal experience at the end of May playing croquet at the Hurlingham Club in London, which is a very exclusive place. And it was, it was one of these sponsored events. And my sister's son-in-law works for a very fancy car company, which I don't know if I'm allowed to mention, but they're very sleek. Mm-hmm. And he was supposed to be playing in this tournament with people from other quite exclusive places. So there were solicitors and I don't know who all else. Anyway, for various reasons, he couldn't go. So he asked my sister if she would take his place, which was fine, but it was a pairs thing. And the other person couldn't do it either. So she ended up asking me to do it because our dad taught us croquet years and years ago, which actually is a fantastic, it sounds like a very snooty game, but in fact, it's a cracking game. It's really good fun. So I said yes, and 2 hours later, I fell off a double height curb and wrecked my ankle and was in A&E. So I ended up playing this game in one of those boots.
0: Yeah.
1: Hopping along with a crutch. So the whole thing was bizarre, but it was really good fun. And amazingly, we won that round, which put that company through to the final, which unfortunately they didn't get any further. But it was a great day, and it was one of those sunny days that you guys are experiencing en masse at the moment, mm-hmm. I think.
0: I absolutely love
1: that. No, really fun with marquees and hampers and I don't know what else, but it was really fun. So, yeah, basing and abounding, that's what we do in our lives.
0: I love
1: and,
0: it.
1: The journey.
0: if you want to read jennywrites.co.uk, I think it is.
1: Jenny Sanders, is it that one is? Yeah, I think it's
0: JennySandersWrites.co.uk. Just Google Jenny Sanders, you'll find her blog. It's loads
1: you'll
0: of fun.
1: You'll find it. Yeah, the blog actually used to be called Dancing Through Chaos because that is what
0: that
1: I
0: is
1: felt
0: your
1: my
0: life.
1: Me, my life felt very chaotic. My husband doesn't feel the same way about it, but I'm much more of a linear thinker, methodical type person. So, but like anything, you choose, don't you? You choose, am I going to dance through this or am I going to sulk through this or throw my toys out the court or complain? Or am I going to embrace this and find what has Jesus got for me in this?
0: Mm-hmm.
1: Because it will be life-giving if we can access him in it.
0: Absolutely. I love it. Well, I mean, not what we're talking about this week. We're actually talking about meeting Jesus on the beaches. But I just was reading and I was just like, I kind of want her life because that's just chaos but fun.
1: But let's keep dancing. Yeah, we've probably already had more than 2 minutes, haven't we?
0: Yeah.
1: But anyway.
0: Yeah, it's fine. The boss isn't listening. It's great. All right, I'll let you crack on for today because you started yesterday looking at beaches and where they appear in the Bible. So I'll let you crack on.
1: Okay, thanks, Beth. Well, yesterday I told you about my stormy day on a Devon beach and how I stood close to my mum in the rain, confused, cold, and miserable. Well, today we encounter a whole crowd of people who may not have been cold, but they also stood on the shore of a different sea, feeling confused and frightened. In Exodus 14, we find the Israelites having recently been released from 400 years of slavery in Egypt and heading out towards the Promised Land. They had no idea that it would be another 40 years in the future and that only their children would get to see it in consequence of their own persistent grumbling and refusal to trust God. Now, at this point, they were thrilled to be leaving, They'd packed up their belongings and had a load of gifts thrust on them by their Egyptian neighbours, who were glad to see the back of them after 10 horrific plagues. There was probably quite a spring in their step as they headed out, filled with relief and thanksgiving. But it didn't take long for that vibe to evaporate. About a week, in fact, until they came to the Red Sea and realised that there was no bridge. God's pillar of cloud by day and fire by night had led them here, but why? The obstacle looked impassable. Moses already had the inside scoop from God that Pharaoh would change his mind about letting his army of slaves leave and would pursue them. God didn't give any further instructions except that the Egyptians would end up knowing that he was the Almighty. So when the people saw a cloud of dust in the distance, their confidence melted away. More than 600 chariots plus commanders and soldiers were thundering across the desert with the sole intention of recapturing their workforce. Everywhere, the Israelites panicked and were quick to accuse Moses of setting them up for disaster. Was it because there were no graves in Egypt that you brought us to the desert to die? What have you done by bringing us out of Egypt? Moses, who would eventually get used to being the focus of their complaints, exhorted them, "Do not be afraid. Stand firm and you will see the deliverance the Lord will bring you today. The Egyptians you see today, you will never see again. The Lord will fight for you. You need only to be still." He then cried out to God for help, and God's answer is fascinating. God said, "Why are you crying out to me? Tell the Israelites to move on." Now, sometimes God beckons us onward, even when we can't see a clear path ahead. I wonder if you're facing a foggy future right now, a challenge or an obstacle that seems immovable. Praying is great, but we mustn't hide behind it. It's not an excuse to remain stationary if God is calling us on, regardless of what that may or may not look like. Now, you know the rest of the story. You can read about how it unfolds in Exodus 14. But the result was that God's people were miraculously delivered. The Message version says the people were in reverent awe before God and trusted in God. Finally, we might add. For them, the beach was a place of transition, where they needed to look beyond their circumstances and press into God's promises. Whichever literal or metaphorical beach you're standing on today, I think that's good advice for all of us.
0: Absolutely. Jenny, thank you so much. Looking forward to catching up same time tomorrow.
1: That'll be great. Thanks so much. Enjoy it out there.

0: Red Strings and Heart, Oasis for My Soul. She does bring a nice oasis to UCB One. It is, of course, Vicky Gibbons.
1: Good morning. You know where else we normally find an oasis? A library. They're quite calming and silent places.
0: I know you get shushed if you talk too loud.
1: Exactly. Who hasn't been shushed when we've been in a library? But think again. This is in the news today. Thanks to Ed Sheeran and the Culture Secretary's visit to Ipswich, the government basically wants to transform some of our libraries into like live performance venues, as well as offering free studio space. So we might not be shushed in the future.
0: I'm here for this.
1: I know. So maybe we'll be needing a noise cancelling pair of headphones. I don't know. But we'll explore what's going on with libraries and music. Also, after 9 o'clock, do you ever find yourself chatting or even complaining to family and friends about some of the challenges in society? Maybe what's happening economically, some of the misunderstandings between different people groups in our communities. Essentially, there's something called the National Conversation that's taking place. And quite a few churches from different traditions and Christian charities are encouraging us to actually join in and answer this survey, which is, I think it finishes the end of August. So we'll be looking into why we should be doing that. And a record number of drug dealing lines have been shut down, criminals brought to justice and knives taken off our streets. That's according to the government. So we wanted to hear from the Salvation Army today, as they help many survivors of this, both children and adults who've been coerced, exploited, or perhaps ended up with debt bondage. It's a really important situation, the work that they do. So we wanted to explore it after 9 o'clock.
0: Amazing. It's all coming up.

0: so good to have your company for a Tuesday morning. Have you seen that a couple of robots have gotten married? Yes, a symbolic wedding ceremony for two humanoid robots, Robert and Matilda, was held in Moscow. It took place in Pushkin Library, where they were officially declared robot spouses. Robert as identified as an office worker and blogger, Matilda as a ballerina, and their pet dog, Dogmatic, participated in the ceremony delivering the rings. Yeah, normal dog would just cause absolute chaos in that. But apparently some of the vows they exchanged, promising to be reliable partners through all of life's algorithms, to support one another through every update, and to always maintain a stable connection between their hearts and processors. All I can say is I didn't think I'd see the day come when robots would get married before me. That's right. I've got 6 months. It's fine.
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Thank you so much for hanging out for your Tuesday morning. I will be back with you tomorrow morning from 5 a.m. But stay where you are. Vicky's got you covered with Talking Point after the news.

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1: UCB News at 9 o'clock. I'm James Morris. Oil prices have leapt to their highest in 4 weeks after a third consecutive night of strikes between the US and Iran. America says it successfully hit a number of targets during a five-hour mission and threatened more action tonight. Tehran's attacked two Emirati tankers in the Strait of Hormuz, leaving at least one person dead. Sir Keir Starmer says he's proud the Hillsborough Law will return to the Commons later. The legislation aims to prevent cover-ups by requiring public officials to be transparent during inquiries. The outgoing Prime Minister will steer it through the final stages in Parliament in the days before he hands over to Andy Burnham. Charlotte Hennessy's father was among the 97 killed in the 1989 disaster.
2: Andy's the person that brought our campaign group together. Hillsborough Law Now was created and launched by him and Steve Rotherham. He's so passionate about correcting injustices. He has been the backbone of our campaign group.
1: Church of England bishops have narrowly voted against recognising diverse theological perspectives on committed and intimate same-sex relationships. The General Synod had amended the original proposal by Professor Helen King, which said such a relationship can be entirely compatible with Christian discipleship. Christian Today reports that the Bishop of Birmingham warned of a risk of confusion if we identify a range of theological perspectives as all being legitimate. And several wildfires have been burning across parts of England and Wales as heatwave conditions continue. The Met Office expect today to be the hottest day of the week across England and Wales, though unlikely to break records. Dan Holland from the Salvation Army says they're trying to help people who'd otherwise end up sleeping on the streets.
3: We often think of rough sleeping and homelessness in winter, but you know we're in the height of summer at the minute, really hot temperatures, people are on the streets of the UK, rough sleeping, really struggling in this heat. And it's important that we don't just wait for winter to get this done.
1: They're expanding their homelessness support with £1 million grant from the Benefact Trust. And that's the latest UCB News.
4: Thank you very much, James. How do you do? It's a Tuesday talking point. Vicky back with you on UCB One. We're going to have some Rock City worship, but first, here is a reminder from the Bible as to how we are to live out each day.
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1: Now, it's got to be a few years ago, I bought a yellow daisy for the garden. It's about knee height and its flower acts like a small dish. And you put its stem or the stake in the ground. And I found a nice shady spot by a little conifer. Well, it was little a few years ago. It shot up now and I'm having to trim it to try and control it. And when you cut it, wow, the smell is incredible. But this yellow daisy has a bit of water in it. And it turns out what I thought was just a pretty cheap garden ornament is a great shallow water source for bees and other pollinators who aren't doing so well with this heat wave. Today, the Royal Horticultural Society want more of us, if we can, to put out shallow water sources during the next few weeks so that insects can get refreshment. Because these successive heat waves, well, some are struggling to find food sources at the moment. And given today, the 14th of July, is Be Nice to Bugs Day, it's a simple thing, isn't it, that we can do to find like an old saucer or plastic lid and fill it with some water, nice and shallow, pop it on a slab or the grass or a window box outside. Maybe this is something that you can do if you've got youngsters on school holidays. Or even with your toddlers, if you're caring for them today. You can understand why we also need a day to intentionally be nice to bugs. When you see the amount of, have you seen those zapper machines in the shops and then all the products you get for tackling insect infestations? Have you had flying ant day yet? I spotted two winged ants the other week and I thought, here we go. But the rest didn't seem to follow on the front drive. Normally there are hundreds and it seems to go on for hours. I think those two winged ants went early the other day. They didn't get the briefing that everyone leaves together and makes all the humans shut their windows and feel itchy for a few weeks. Have you had flying ants day? I do think insects, they are quite often underrated. Don't you think when we think about wildlife? I mean, caterpillars, they've got 12 eyes. 12 eyes, that is amazing. Dung beetles, how about this? They can drag more than 1,000 times their weight. That's like us pulling 6 double-decker buses. The dung beetle. Yeah, we might not like what is rolling around, but that is amazing how much it can carry. From ladybirds to bees to fireflies to glowworms. So on Be Nice to Bugs Day, name an insect, would you, that you think has a fabulous design that God has created? Would you do that for me now on WhatsApp? 01782 911 111. You can get your children involved too if they're on school holidays. Emoji insects, they are welcome. Pictures of your bug hotels or houses in the garden, I am also here for those. Or a simple written message on WhatsApp. Name an insect that you think has a fabulous design. And yes, I will also take your bug infestation stories or your bug bites as well. Thank you very much. 01782 911 111 on WhatsApp. Or you can email vicky@ucb.co.uk.

part of our July playlist, Nikita Proverbs 31 Girl on UCB One. Okay, as you are continuing to think about which insect you're going to pick this morning that you think has an absolutely fabulous design that God has created, or indeed sending me your bug bite stories, whatever you fancy this morning on Be Nice to Bugs Day, 0178291111 on WhatsApp. I should also say, as part of Talking Point, we are going to be thinking again about MP safety as well as former MPs, what with counter-terror police now leading the investigation into Anne Widdecombe's death. Also an interesting debate at the Church of England's General Synod about the well-being of clergy and whether committed and intimate same-sex relationships should be permitted. We'll discuss the outcome of that vote. First, though, we always have this on a Monday and Tuesday when I'm with you. What is trending online? Picking out three different phrases, popular words. Argentina at the FIFA World Cup. That is trending. It seems some of their players and politicians want to make this about the Falklands sovereignty. But Sir Keir Starmer's spokesperson has said football should be about the game and about bringing people together. There again, it's not the first time, is it, this tournament where politics, human rights, other issues have come into play. Tom Cruise Digger trailer. Have you seen this trailer? It is out. Lots of discussion about the makeup and prosthetics used to transform Tom Cruise's appearance. He does look different. I think you can still tell it's Tom Cruise. Have a look. It's a fictional film about how the most powerful man in the world, an oil digger man, has to try and save the world. It seems from a catastrophe he inadvertently started. Yes, it does sound like a plausible storyline, but it is meant to be fictional and a reminder to all of us, our actions have consequences. And ultimately, with our mess-ups in life, as Christians, we know there is only one true saviour, God's son, Jesus. And how about this? I'm bored pilot. So a two-hour test flight was happening around the Wirral Peninsula in a Piper Tomahawk, if that means anything to you. And it was a young pilot on a test flight, clearly used the flight path trackers to write a message, I'm bored, what the journey he'd been on in the sky. Isn't that a thing when learning to fly? Even if you can do the flying, you have to clock up the hours, the time, don't you? I mean, it is valuable experience in the air and clearly very talented, this individual. Learning to fly is one thing I'm not signing up for anytime soon, would you? Looking out the aeroplane window is good enough for me. The thought of sitting right at the front with those tiny windows and seeing clouds zoom at me head on, No, thank you. Have you ever had a flying lesson? Would you be up for one? On WhatsApp, 0178291111 is how you can chat to me today.

Gracie Binion. I am so welcoming your emojis and stories on Be Nice to Bugs Day. Thank you so much. Tracy says, damselflies are simply stunningly beautiful, Vicky, as are butterflies and moths. Crickets and grasshoppers are fascinating too, says Tracy. Well, Tracy, did you know grasshoppers existed before dinosaurs? We were talking about dinosaurs yesterday. I had to double check this. The National Geographic, that's according to. Grasshoppers existed before dinosaurs. Say what? Tracy, I also went to a butterfly farm. Have you ever been to one of these? The one I went to was at Stratford for my birthday a few years back. And it's wonderful. They can land on you. So when you walk through this special enclosure, they are floating all around. There's fruits that they are feeding off. And then sometimes if you're fortunate enough and stay still, they will land on you. Big, big tropical butterflies. And they taste with their feet, don't they? I mean, as humans, we find that probably a bit gross. Can you imagine tasting food through our smelly feet? Oh, dearie me. But yeah, butterflies can taste with their feet. Tracy, thank you for those. Name an insect you think has a fabulous design that God has created. I remember in Canada, I saw flashes in the sky on an evening walk. Not long after we'd arrived, I was about 11 years old, I had a bit of jet lag and I thought my eyes were going funny until the family we were staying on holiday with explained they were fireflies. And sometimes large groups of fireflies will actually flash together in unison. That must be sensational. The fireflies I saw were all blinking light at different times. I've also seen glowworms in New Zealand. It was like a starry sky in these bushes. It was incredible. Insects really can be stunning. Yes, at times they can be annoying. So I'm also after your funny stories of, you know, trying to catch and release the daddy long legs. But God is awesome in his design. And so that is what we are celebrating today. So what are you going to pick out in terms of a bug and show it a bit of appreciation today, like Tracy has done and I have done? On the WhatsApp, 01782 911 111, or you can email Vicky at ucb.co.uk.

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1: Forrest Frank on UCB One, and it is Vicky here with you for Talking Point. The husband of murdered MP Joe Cox says narratives need to change in Westminster in order to keep politicians safe. It is dire, isn't it, that in the last decade, we have had three British politicians of different political parties killed. Questions around security have been raised following the death of Anne Widdecombe, with counter-terror police now leading the investigation. And that was a significant change yesterday, shocking many MPs when the Home Secretary gave that update in the House of Commons. We will think more about the life of Anne Widdecombe next.

0: Such a beautiful song, isn't it? God's grace is enough. Whatever our past has looked like, whatever today holds for us, and into the future, God's presence remains. God's grace is sufficient. His love is immeasurable. His hope is forever. And we need to hold on to messages like that from Aidan King and Griff, especially when we think about what's going on in our nation at the moment. Anyone in public service makes sacrifices, takes risks, exposes themselves. It is interesting, one of the values at the heart of Parliament is to be courageous. Did you know that? To be courageous. And that is what we can be praying today for many of our MPs and those involved in politics as they consider their personal safety, given how in the last decade, three of their own have been killed. We now know counter-terror police are taking the lead into investigating the death of Anne Widdecombe after new information and evidence came to light. A 28-year-old man who's in custody on suspicion of her murder has now also been arrested on suspicion of preparing acts of terrorism. The Home Secretary says police are pursuing multiple lines of inquiry. Well, David Peake from UCB News has been speaking with Mervyn Thomas, the founder president of religious freedom charity CSW, who met Anne Widdecombe professionally and was also a friend of the MP David Amess, who was killed while meeting his own constituents.
1: When the news first came out, it wasn't reported as a murder. It was reported that she had died. And I was very sad. She was a lady in her late 70s. And I suppose, you know, when we get to our kind of age, similar age to me, people die. So that was a sad event in itself. But then to hear that she'd been brutally murdered turned it into an absolute tragedy. And yeah, we can't comment, we don't know any more details, but we must, I believe, mourn and honour Anne Widdecombe. She was a formidable lady. She was a lovely lady. She had very strong views. I mean, I know the police are saying at the moment that they don't see any political motive, which I'm pleased about, but you know, she was never frightened of voicing her views. I remember the first time I met her, actually, she was a government minister at the time. She was a Home Office minister, and I took a man called Cecil Chowdhury, who was a Pakistani advocate for human rights and for freedom of religion or belief. I took him in to see her to talk about Pakistani asylum seekers, those that had converted from Islam to Christianity in Pakistan and had to flee the country. Now, I remember going to the meeting almost slightly in fear. The public persona of Anne Widdecombe was quite formidable. And I thought, what am I going to witness? What I remember most about the meeting was that she was formidable. She asked very incisive questions, but at no time was she rude. At no time did I feel uncomfortable. And what I noticed the most was that her civil servants, and these are the people that know her the best, that work with her day in, day out, the civil servants absolutely loved and respected her. And that always stayed with me, that she was a kind person.
2: As CSW, you track how Christians and other religious minorities are treated, are in some cases targeted by violence or persecuted around the world. So the concept of someone being singled out for violence, potentially as a result of how they live out their public life and beliefs, is not foreign to you. And we don't know if that is the case in this setting. But it inevitably brings up questions around the balance between people who have had a high-profile role in public, whether that is within the church, within politics, within anything else, having an ability to have a private life in retirement, and the responsibility of the UK to keep them safe. Does this raise questions about whether that balance is right?
1: What it does raise is the fact that politicians, and you know, you say in retirement, she wasn't really retired. She was constantly giving radio and TV interviews, and she was asked to do these because she had very forthright views, which she would never hold back on. She never minced her words, but she was also always very kind. But the fact is that, you know, politicians of all parties, and particularly women, come in for the most horrific abuse on social media or online, and they kind of feel that they need to use social media. That's the tool that many politicians now communicate by, and yes, I know many MPs receive the most vile abuse online. And we talk about David Amos, of course, who was killed in his surgery, but Stephen Timms, the Labour MP, was stabbed and could have been killed in his surgery as well, years before David. And then, of course, Joe Cox. So I guess more and more MPs feel unsafe in public. You know, it's one thing being in Parliament, but when you go back to your constituency and you see constituents, you're open to anybody walking in through that door. And it's a brave man or woman that stands for Parliament these days, or has a voice in public life. They're seen regularly on the TV, their faces are known, their views are known, and if you're like Anne Widdecombe, those views are very forthright. I guess it does make you a target, whether or not this was a political thing or not, I don't know, but it does make you a target.
2: Are there any wider points as society that we perhaps should be thinking on as a result of this?
1: Tolerance, David. You know, I think we've become very intolerant. If you tune into Prime Minister's questions every week, the vitriol almost that comes out in the chamber, although I'm very pleased to see that politicians of all parties are coming together and condemning this murder, as they did with Joe Cox, as they did with David Amos. But that tolerance of one another. And, you know, I've been working in Parliament for over 40 years. Most MPs outside of the chamber get on with one another. You know, that they regard each other as colleagues. But we don't always see that in their utterances, their public utterances. I believe that things like this, to me, show it will be nice if we could have a bit more consensus in politics rather than the opposite. So yeah, my learning point from this would be what I would like MPs and politicians in general and people in general is to understand that I don't believe there's a member of Parliament that's been elected that doesn't do it for the good of the country. They want to see they want good things, and they're good people, and they just have got different views as to how to go about it. But let's tolerate one another's views. Let's try for more consensus in our politics, and perhaps we will get fewer of these kind of incidents.
2: Mervyn Thomas, founder president of the charity CSW, thank you so much for your time and your thoughts on this situation as it continues to develop. Thank you.
1: Thank you.

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1: Hi, I'm Kieran Kelly from the Christian Institute. Our culture can often encourage us to focus on our individual needs and desires, leaving us with little incentive to take up any sort of concern for the wider community. The Bible also directs us to have a positive Christian influence in our communities. Believers are first and foremost members of the church, a community that wonderfully transcends national boundaries. We are citizens of heaven, as Philippians chapter 3 puts it. Yet, just as we don't reject our natural family when we become children of God, neither do we stop being citizens of the world. A US politician called Daniel Webster once said, "Whatever makes men good Christians makes them good citizens." As citizens, we all have opportunities to do good to our neighbour. It's important for Christians to play their part, because our Christian influence really does make a difference. So ask yourself, how can I be a Christian influence where God has placed me today?
2: Thank you, Kieran. Being a Christian influence where God has placed you today. Now, that could be quite easy if you know you're going to be out and about meeting certain people today or this week. But you might think, well, I'm not going anywhere today, Vicky. I might not see anyone. Hopefully, you can still send a message to someone using your phone, or even you can pray to God for someone in your community whom you might never meet, but there will be those who have yet to appreciate how God can redeem their story. It's about being open, isn't it? Being open to God using our influence and allowing our story to share his glory. That is the encouragement we have carried these past few weeks as we have been celebrating our 40th birthday here at UCB. And if you want to check out more about those celebrations, of course, head along to our YouTube channel and you can check out our worship night of Thanksgiving that took place at Bethel Convention Centre just a few weeks ago. That is still available for you to watch and enjoy.
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1: So after 10 o'clock, we will continue with more of your stories on Be Nice to Bugs Day. And we're going to consider what we understand about surrogacy and why one faith-based charity is campaigning for a temporary ban on surrogacy. We'll hear that after 10 o'clock once James Morris brings us the latest UCB news.

0: Form spokesperson Anne Widdicombe's death, an appalling act of violence as a murder suspect remains in custody. The incoming PM says counter-terror police must be given the space they need to investigate what happened to the former Tory minister and Catholic convert. Her death last week's raised questions about keeping current and ex-politicians safe. Brendan Cox, whose wife Jo was murdered in her West Yorkshire constituency in 2016, says this needs to be addressed.
1: We can't put up walls around all of our members of parliament, all of our councillors in the case of Anne Widdicombe, all of our former members of parliament. We simply can't keep everybody safe that way. What we need to change is a political culture that is starting to legitimise and make violence more acceptable.
0: The Church of England's General Synod's debating a proposal on whether to protect nature on 30% of its own land. It follows the government's own 30 by 30 target for biodiversity and climate protection, which has a 2030 deadline. Andy Lester of Christian conservation charity Arusha UK says this is really significant.
2: The church commissioners alone control over 100,000 acres of land. And just think what that means in terms of practical action. If 30% of that and wider church land is then protected for nature.
0: He's calling for a clear plan from the church on what that would look like, as well as prayer as it's being debated. And the Met Office says yesterday was the ninth day in a row where temperatures have hit 30 degrees somewhere in the UK. A high of 30.1 was recorded at Herne near Bournemouth. There have now been 24 days in total where temperatures have been 30 plus, equaling the record set in 1976. That's the latest UCB news.
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4: Finally, brothers, whatever is true, whatever is noble, whatever is right, whatever is pure, whatever is lovely, whatever is admirable, if anything is excellent or praiseworthy, think about such things. Philippians 4:8.
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0: raisin. Can I get an amen?
1: Gladden, sunshine every day with an interesting thought. If we experience sunshine every day, would it change our outlook on life and how we pray? Well, I mean, we are getting

Sunshine every day, aren't we, at the moment? Good morning to James. Thank you for a wonderful photo of a blue dragonfly with a black dot on the wings. And it was sitting in the sunshine, resting on a metal gate by a field. And James says, Vicky, we have a lovely walk near us. And the river there is teeming with beautiful blue dragonflies. Thank you, James, for your WhatsApp. I was saying earlier, the Royal Horticultural Society wants us to put out shallow dishes of water to help insects which are struggling in these successive heat waves. And on this Be Nice to Bug Day, it's a simple act, isn't it, that we can get involved in. Although I find because it's shallow, I have to refill it regularly because it does evaporate quickly too. But at least the water stays clean and fresh, doesn't it? Do continue, like James has done, to name an insect you think has a fab design that God has created. Susie, hi to you, also saying dragonflies are beautiful. I have yet this morning, I mean, it's only 6 minutes past 10 on Talking Point, I've yet had anyone to celebrate wasps. There's still time, isn't there? I do like a shield bug as well. They have a fascinating shell design. Share yours with me, emojis, pictures, however you want to express yourself today on the WhatsApp, 017 829 11111. Maybe a summer holiday activity right now is creating some kind of bug den or bug hotel. You can also email vicky@ucb.co.uk. Maybe you can answer this. When was the last time you went to the library? I mean, before we had all these travel blogs online, I'd always pick up a travel book from the library if I was going on holiday abroad. You know, try and find out the top 10 sites or learning some of the key phrases as well. It's been ages. Thanks to these travel blogs online now distracting me. It's been ages since I've actually been to my local library. I don't even know. I don't know where my library card is or even if it would work. They probably changed the system. Traditionally, though, libraries, what do you think of them? Quiet, tranquil, studious kind of places, aren't they? Well, that could be about to change. Thanks to Ed Sheeran and a visit to Ipswich with the Culture Secretary. So that was back in 2024. But it gave the government ideas. With concerns about getting children into music again and grassroots projects thriving. When I was a youngster, we had loads of community free bands and orchestras that you could join, but you rarely see any playing in community concerts where I live. It might be different for where you are. Anyhow, the government investing more than £12 million to transform libraries in England into music lending spaces. So they're going to boast free studios and give opportunities for live performances. I mean, music is a source of national pride, isn't it? We've had major success with some of our British artists around the world. But perhaps you have noticed with your own grandchildren or young people a drop-off in learning music. Maybe that's also because, you know, the cost of living crisis and access to instruments. So it will be interesting, these changes in some of our libraries, won't it? I wonder if you welcome it or think, oh, am I going to lose that beautiful, quiet, tranquil space? Be a part of Talking Point. It is a pleasure to hear from you today on WhatsApp, 017 82 911 111.

0: Stephen Stanley at 13 minutes past 10 with his song called Your Heart on UCB One. Well, surrogacy is when a woman carries and gives birth to a baby for another couple. Surrogacy is increasingly becoming an option for starting a family for people who are unable to conceive a child themselves. And that includes here in the UK. So why is there a campaign for a temporary ban in the hope this could lead to a permanent ban on surrogacy worldwide? Well, Bettina Roska serves as a United Nations legal officer with ADF International in Geneva in Switzerland. ADF International, of course, is a faith-based legal advocacy organisation and joins us this morning. We were saying what a lovely, beautiful name that you have, Bettina, a Hungarian name. Thank you so much for joining us this morning.
1: Thank you so much. Happy to be here.
0: For those of us who have struggled with infertility, this has been an important option, but comes with a lot of considerations. And here in the UK, certainly for England and Wales, isn't there strict legislation as to how couples can go about surrogacy?
1: Yes, so indeed, surrogacy is an issue that is very complicated. It is obviously traumatic for any couple to have to go through fertility issues, to be in a situation where they're unable to carry a child. And surrogacy, as you said, is one such option that is permissible in some countries, like in the UK, obviously in a restricted manner. However, the problem here is that surrogacy is inherently harmful, especially to the children involved. And so we cannot support practices that are that come with such harms to other people. We must protect all from harm. We must protect their well-being. And so that is why we are here at the United Nations advocating against the practice worldwide.
0: And maybe you can help us. We sometimes hear these terms like altruistic surrogacy and commercial surrogacy. What are some of the differences?
1: Yes, so commercial surrogacy is when there is a direct financial transaction. So when the commissioning party pays the surrogate mother for the child, for the pregnancy. And it is crucial to point out here that the payment is not simply for the pregnancy, but it is for the child. And that is why we believe that this is that this arises to the sale of children. Now, in altruistic surrogacy, there is no financial transaction that is profitable for the surrogate mother. However, there is reimbursement for various costs that arise from the process, such as medical bills. However, many of the times these reimbursements are so high that the division between commercial and altruistic surrogacy becomes quite blurred.
0: And so help us understand a bit more about some of the international context where exploitation is taking place and some of the factors around this. Are we seeing it increasing because of war and conflict and just where global economics is at the moment?
1: Yes, absolutely. So surrogacy is becoming something that is increasingly being used by couples for various reasons, infertility that is to do with genetics, or for example, couples that decide to have children later on, but then run into issues because of biology. And what's important to point out here is actually the international side of surrogacy. So there are some countries, some legal systems where it is prohibited in all its forms, or it is very expensive. And so individuals and couples, they travel abroad, such as to Ukraine, where it is much cheaper and there are no restrictions. And so surrogacy has become, with globalization, a practice that has become very transnational. And the problem here is that this has led to trafficking of women, women in vulnerable situations. It has led to the trafficking of children across borders. And so from our perspective, really the only way to tackle this is to have a strong international response. So not simply focusing on prohibiting the practice nationally because of the serious human rights concerns, but looking at the international level and calling for a global prohibition. Otherwise, the problem simply shifts across borders.
0: Share with us a bit more when you talk about the impact. Obviously, there is the physical side of this, and there can be, you know, serious medical complications and consequences as well. But when we, you know, when we think about the children involved as well, what about the psychological, the emotional aspect of this?
1: Absolutely. So the problem starts right at the beginning. So babies in the womb learn to hear the mother's voice, the heartbeat. And so when the child is born, then, and the child is given to another individual, an individual who this child does not know, there are various psychological issues that arise out of that. Children approximately between the age of 10 and 20 suddenly experience all these confusion and questions in their head as to where they have come from. There are multiple surrogate women who have come out and spoken, surrogate children who have come out and spoken about the fact that they feel something is not right, and this separation has serious consequences on their physical and their mental health, but also on the physical and mental health of women. And often when a woman signs up to surrogacy, little is known about actually how the woman may feel during pregnancy, after pregnancy. There are multiple cases where the woman wants to retain the child. However, due to contractual agreements, they are not able to. And then, for example, there's high rates of depression, of anxiety that comes. And again, often these stories don't come out because the focus is on the positive stories, which there are. However, these harms, especially for the children, are inherent. And according to international human rights law, the best interest of the child shall be the primary consideration when being in any debate about permitting or not permitting certain practices. And separating a child, having a planned separation, is never in the best interest of the child.
0: It's really interesting to hear your perspective on this as we think about how important human dignity is. And I guess some of the differences that are taking place in the world today, when we think about maybe here in the UK, we recognise the different levels of support and counselling and training that is shaped around surrogacy. But as you say, there are other nations that have decided to permanently ban this in all forms. And last year, there was a landmark report last October, again recommending this abolition. Where are you at in terms of campaigning on this, and what's happening at the UN at the moment?
1: So the UN began to discuss surrogacy already years ago. In 2019, there was a report by the Special Rapporteur on the sale and sexual exploitation of children, and she had recommended at that time that instead of prohibition, that countries have regulations to make up for some of the damages that it causes. And so that was really the starting point. And we have spent years, along with other like-minded organizations, trying to show that regulations simply whitewash the practice, in the sense that there is no form of surrogacy that is not damaging, that is ethical, and really it's all forms. And so regulations simply creates this illusion that in some instances it's not problematic. So after years and years of advocacy, we have spoken to diplomats, ambassadors, government representatives, UN experts, UN entities, and indeed there was the UN Special Rapporteur on Violence Against Women and Girls who took an interest in this, and so she, with the help of organizations, through their contributions, their written contributions, through extensive consultations, has then published this report, and her conclusion was that commercial or altruistic, this practice is inherently harmful to children and women, and therefore it must be prohibited, and not just at the national level, but internationally, because of the fact that markets simply shift across borders. So that was really a significant step. And actually, just in June of this year, for the first time, a group of states have presented a political declaration calling for an international moratorium on surrogacy. So this is really the first time that a group of states come together, inviting other states to join such a declaration, in the hopes that if enough countries sign on, then we can work towards a international legally binding instrument on surrogacy, fighting the practice. But again, that is, we're really at an early stage, and that takes years.
0: There is much to follow in terms of what is happening. And I know online you can get the very latest. ADFinternational.org is the website that you can go to. And as you have described, there are so many considerations. But to understand that there are places in the world that for women and children, they are being exploited or at serious risk of harm, it is important that we consider their voices. In this dilemma for couples who may today be struggling with infertility and have that deep yearning and longing to have a family themselves, ADFinternational.org is the website that you can go to. Bettina Rosca from the organisation, thank you so much for being with us this morning. We do appreciate it.
1: Thank you so much.
0: And of course, just a reminder that between midday and 1 o'clock today, we do have our time for prayer. So if you've been listening to that conversation this morning and perhaps have been impacted by it, and maybe yourself are on that journey of struggling with infertility at the moment and what the future and family life looks like for you, we want to gladly support you in prayer as well. So do know that you can share that on WhatsApp 01782 911 111.

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Lindy on UCB One. So at the moment, we were talking about this yesterday on the show. The Church of England has got its General Synod and all sorts being discussed, from the environment, unity in this nation, also Israel and Palestine. And I said we'd come back to this. Also, clergy well-being, the well-being of clergy being discussed, and whether committed and intimate same-sex relationships should be permitted. So there was a private motion from Professor Helen King suggesting such a faithful same-sex relationship can be entirely compatible with Christian discipleship. Well, this was debated among church leaders and ultimately the motion rejected, with some concerns about the definition of intimacy and whether there was ambiguity that intimacy could be misunderstood as sexual. Bishop Rose Hudson-Wilkin also talked about how all individuals are made in the image of God and the need to affirm the dignity and worth of everyone, regardless of their sexual orientation. Now, we know the church has set up these working groups to further explore the deep pain because of the different theological convictions being held by its members. And when you hear that the Bible tells us that when one is hurting, we all hurt, how does that make you respond in light of a debate like this? Because how do we live that out where there remains division and yet we are called to honour and respect how we have been made in the image of God? It is the show where, of course, you get to have your say and perhaps you are following closely all that is being discussed, as well as these new working groups within the Church of England. On the WhatsApp, 01782 911 111, or, of course, you can email vicky@ucb.co.uk. And UCB News will keep us up to date with all the latest developments, not only with what's happening with different church denominations, but indeed with what's going on around the world.

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1: Hi, I'm Duncan Clark, the senior pastor at Coventry Elim Church. I've always appreciated Jesus's honesty. He never pretended that life would be easy. In fact, on one occasion, he gathered his disciples around him and he said to them, "In this world, you will have trouble." How true is that? You only have to take a quick look at the stories that dominate our news feeds, and you'll see that there's a whole load of trouble going on right now. But I'm also glad that Jesus didn't stop there. He also said to those same disciples, "Do not let your hearts be troubled." In other words, don't allow the trouble that surrounds you to get on the inside of you. My prayer for you is that you would experience that kind of peace today. That the God of hope will fill you with all joy and peace as you trust in Him.
2: It is easy to think about the troubles that impact our own everyday, isn't it? But in the next few minutes, we're going to be thinking about those who have been troubled by their involvement in drug dealing lines and the ways in which both children and adults have been exploited. What support is needed to turn those lives around, to bring the kind of peace, you know, that Duncan Clark was just expressing there when you have faced trouble? We'll be hearing from the Salvation Army next.

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1: And I'm so grateful that you are choosing to spend this time with us on a Tuesday morning. Now, I mentioned earlier that there has been a record number of drug dealing lines that have been shut down, criminals brought to justice, and knives taken off our streets. This is according to the government's latest crackdown on county lines gangs. And, well, I'm pleased to say that Kathy Betteridge is Director of Anti-Trafficking and Modern Slavery at the Salvation Army. Because, Kathy, we wanted to focus in on actually what it is like helping survivors of these crimes, which impact both adults and children, this idea of coercion and exploitation, and some who can experience debt bondage as well. If I start, Kathy, by just running through the figures, I mean, we're talking about more than 2,800 county lines that have been closed, which, I mean, it's staggering to hear that quantity, let alone to think of the ones that are continuing elsewhere today in the country. More than 14,000 knives being removed from our streets. And then I guess, Kathy, for you, the one that is most important, more than 4,000 vulnerable people who are most at risk of being exploited by these gangs being referred to safeguarding support. I wonder just what your initial reaction is to, you know, hearing about this crackdown by the government.
2: Thank you for asking me to come on the show. It is really important to shine a light on this criminal activity. Young people are coerced and, persuaded to take part in moving drugs across counties. And the fact that, yes, you know, we've got this sort of enforcement, it is great. But actually, that's only part of the answer, because somebody who is trapped in this situation experiences some deep trauma, and the fact that the Salvation Army are able to support them once they're brought into our service is what we need, because we need to be able to, you know, give them confidence and the security that they need to continue to develop their lives.
1: So my understanding is, as well as helping young people, it is about particularly recovery, survival for those adults in England and Wales that have been affected by this. Some might be surprised, you know, church, charity, the Salvation Army being so directly involved in something like helping survivors of drug dealing lines. So talk to us about the vision, the mission, why it's important for you as an organisation and a church to be responding to this.
2: We've been working in this area for a number of years now. And as a church, as a charity, it's important that we're able to provide that support, because adults are trapped and frightened and controlled when they're caught up in the criminal activity of county lines. And recovery takes time. So we are working very close with the government, and we deliver this support for victims. And what's very interesting in our previous annual report is that people believe that those trapped in modern slavery and exploited in these ways are foreign nationals, but actually the second highest number are our British nationals. And these are individuals, younger people who've been victims of county lines, and they're brought into our service. So as a church, as a charity, we provide the support with a number of other providers. We provide safe houses, we provide outreach support. The somebody who comes to us has a support worker, they're given medical support, legal support, counselling support, because as you can appreciate, the level of trauma, as I've already said, is very high. And the individuals are so vulnerable, and they come into our service sometimes not recognizing that they are actually a victim of modern slavery. So it takes time for somebody to recover, and the compassion and the trauma-informed support that the Salvation Army and our providers give an individual is outstanding. Mm.
1: I imagine there are many reasons as to why someone would get caught up in this. There could be a perception that, you know, is this about some of the financial insecurity and the vulnerabilities that people here in the UK are facing at the moment? Is it particularly deprived communities you're working in across the UK, or what's that aspect of this look like?
2: No, it's not just the deprived areas. Anybody could be a victim of exploitation. And within, in relation to the county lines, yes, there's a majority of younger people. And that's very often because they're you know, wanting to be part of a group. And, you know, these criminals, they will target a vulnerable young person or somebody who just, you know, wants to be a part of, like I said, a group. So it doesn't matter your background. It's somebody who is might be vulnerable, may have mental health issues, might be in a state of poverty or have some learning disabilities. But sometimes it's because somebody wants friendship. And we have cases, we have people in our service where an individual has literally just been groomed by the criminal gangs to become part of this group. And then they're offered goods. So they're offered, you know, expensive trainers or other goods that they would like to have. And then they start to have to, you know, move drugs. Sometimes they're then encouraged to take drugs and then they become addicted. And then that the whole cycle, you know, continues. And then they're in debt. And we find, you know, families aren't aware at times that their children are getting involved in these activities. So, you know, we need to ensure that people are aware and to make sure that they look out for the signs. You know, especially a young person who might suddenly become a little bit more withdrawn or be wearing outfits or you have stuff that it just doesn't, you know, it just doesn't go along with the income that they would have. Or they're becoming quite withdrawn or tending to want to just be out and about with their friends more than they would normally. So it's encouraging parents and churches and others to be mindful of that and to keep their eyes open and you know, to keep in touch and keep conversations going.
1: Kathy, as you briefly mentioned before, this recovery process is quite a journey, though, a lengthy time to actually help a young person or adult rebuild back their lives. Because as you've described, you know, their trust levels must be absolutely decimated given what they've been exposed to for some individuals starting from that place of friendship. How important is it for you as a team and through, you know, the work that you do at a grassroots level to build back that relationship? And how does faith speak into that?
2: I mean, trust is a huge part of this. And I think churches in communities are areas and places where they have trust. So it's very important to you know, continue to develop that. Somebody who's been, you know, a part of these this criminal activity has, you know, deep fear as well, because that's what the criminals instill in somebody, that, you know, they need to be aware that you know, don't trust the police, don't tell anybody, you know, keep it secret. And they're fearful for their own lives, but also the lives of their families, because the criminals start to threaten them that they will then target their families. So, you know, there's a lot of layers that need to be sort of supported and unpicked to help somebody recover. Churches and faith, you know, play a huge role because of the trust element and because of the fact that, you know, relationship can be built up and help somebody to have regain that trust and not be fearful and to report, even if it's to somebody within the church, and then the church inform the police. The police will then take it forward. So it's encouraging people to look out for the signs. The Salvation Army have developed some really good resources for our youth at our street youth work. And these are sort of conversation cards where our street youth workers are able to have conversations with young people about their vulnerability and whether they might be aware that they could be involved in a criminal activity such as county lines. So we have resources that are available for churches to use, as well as for our own Salvation Army frontline people. And you know, we find that because of our our shield, our red shield, the Salvation Army, we are recognised as a an organisation that can be trusted. And I would just say, you know, if you don't contact the police, then contact the Modern Slavery Helpline to ask for guidance, to report something, and then, you know, they will, you know, pick it up and progress it accordingly. But to be aware that there is support available. It's not a case of, well, what do I do? Where do I go with this? You know, who can help? Contact us, because there is support available for somebody who might need that help.
1: Well, in a moment, I will share that website to find out more about the resources. But I was thinking, it is such an important reminder to us all, the responsibility that we have when it comes to, maybe we are part of a church community and that time comes around again where we think about safeguarding training. All of that is so vital as we seek to support those who are at risk and vulnerable to this. It's one thing, the government taking action and disrupting these criminal networks, but equally, we can be a part of helping to protect those at risk of exploitation. So salvationarmy.org.uk is that website where you can go and check out some of those resources, particularly maybe if you're involved in youth work as well. Kathy Betteridge is Director of Anti-Trafficking and Modern Slavery at the Salvation Army. Thank you for being with us today, Kathy.
2: You're welcome. Thank you.
3: 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Yeah.

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1: UCB News at 11 o'clock. I'm David Peake. A man's been seriously injured in what's being treated as an attempted murder in Paisley. The 53-year-old was attacked on George Street yesterday evening. Police are appealing for witnesses or anyone with footage of the incident to come forward. A man's been charged.

0: drastically improved how they look after and monitor MP safety. We have to have the ability to express an opinion, to do things that are unpopular, free from the threat of violence.
1: Sir Keir Starmer's joined world leaders in Paris for Bastille Day celebrations in one of his final engagements on the international stage. Thousands lined the Champs-Élysées to watch the military parade and fly past. The Prime Minister was there alongside French President Emmanuel Macron and Ukraine's Volodymyr Zelensky. Sir Keir will be succeeded by Andy Burnham on Monday after the former Greater Manchester Mayor secured the backing of 349 Labour MPs yesterday. And in sport, Brighton have smashed their transfer record by agreeing a £50 million deal for Spurs defender Luka Vucevic. The 19-year-old Croatian has joined on a 5-year deal with the option of a further 12 months. He played on loan at Hamburg last season, where he ran Rookie of the Season and was named in the Bundesliga Team of the Year. That's the latest UCB news.
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3: But because of his great love for us, God, who is rich in mercy, made us alive with Christ even when we were dead in transgressions. It is by grace you have been saved. Ephesians 2:4-8.

LJ the Messenger, and it is Vicky here with you. Another Tuesday talking point, and we are having a bit of fun in between some important conversations this morning. The fun is Be Nice to Bugs Day. Yep, that takes place on the 14th of July every year. And we've been hearing these warnings today from the Royal Horticultural Society about trying to help out insects in the gardens by putting out some shallow water for them to enjoy, given these successive heat waves that we've been having this year. So as part of, this Appreciate Bug Day, also just want to celebrate God's magnificent design that he has put into creation. And I was saying before, so often when it comes to insects, we more maybe underappreciate them or complain about them because of all the problems they can bring with infestations and itchiness and bites and, well, you name it. But we are celebrating their wonderful design. And thank you to Alison, who says, grasshoppers, Vicky, are an awesome green colour and so brilliant how they jump. Yes, I can remember spending a lot of fun on a local hillside trying to catch grasshoppers when I was a kid. Thank you, Alison. Francis says, what about ladybirds, Vicky?

Yes, indeed. Do you know there are about 5,000 different species of ladybirds in the world? 5,000 different ones. Because, of course, you get kind of the red-coated ones with the black spots, but then you get the black-coated ones with the orange spots, and then you get all different types of spot formations and other colours. I mean, it's just, it's quite incredible, really. I don't know if you've ever seen, I'll probably get the wrong terminology here. Is it larva? Whatever the bit before they become a beautiful ladybird is. We've had them in the shed, and it's interesting. It kind of like was a patch on the wall which looked like mould until we realised, no, this is baby ladybirds before they become beautiful. Thank you very much to Francis for that. Thank you, Alison, as well. And you can join in about the insects that you think are undervalued, overlooked in our society, as we appreciate them on Be Nice to Bugs Day. That means don't reach for the zapper. If you've got a blue bottle flying around in the kitchen, none of that sticky tape dangling down the ceiling. No, that's all got to go today. Be Nice to Bugs Day. On WhatsApp, you can be a part of the show. 01782 911 111 or by emailing vicky@ucb.co.uk. We are heading towards the second part of our life issues this week. Now, 2026 is, of course, the National Year of Reading, isn't it? And throughout this year, we thought we would bring special episodes of Life Issues to you on this. So a few months ago, we started with the Bible. Up there in terms of the most popular selling book worldwide. But are we always picking it up and reading with it and engaging with it on a regular basis? That was our first conversation around reading. This week, we're considering, is reading a hobby or necessity, especially as we've been discovering that just one in three children in the UK enjoy reading. Now, is that because technology has taken over? Is that because of a lack of access to books? Is it because, well, mum and dad aren't reading, so why pick up a book too? We are going to be considering this with an assistant head teacher who's a Christian and also a Christian publisher and author who has dyslexia. Part two coming your way after this.

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0: Natalie Lane on UCB One. So it was thanks to my form tutor at high school. You know who you are. And he got me into really enjoying reading. I mean, my mum was a primary school teacher, so reading was a thing that, yeah, we were already into as a family. But the actual enjoyment and learning to read quicker as well was thanks to my form tutor at high school. And in year seven, he set us a challenge to see how many reading books we could get through in a year. And yeah, I've always been a little bit competitive. One of my closest friends, though, was an absolute bookworm. So, I mean, she won the year, but in the process, got to discover some great books. Books that I probably would never have picked up if I hadn't been challenged to by my form tutor. And yet a survey of 3,000 UK parents of children aged 0 to 5 has shown that over 6 years, there's been a decline in parents chatting and playing and reading with their young children daily at home. Families living in disadvantaged communities most disproportionately affected. And as part of this survey, also finding just 1 in 3 children in the UK enjoy reading. Have you noticed this with your own children or perhaps your grandchildren as well? Have you stopped picking up a book? I know there was a time as an adult I stopped reading because I had to do so much of it at work. The thought of then, in my own downtime, having to pick up another black and white printed text, that's changed. I've got back into reading, I have to say. This week, we are bringing you a conversation from Andrew Vale Taylor, who is an assistant head of a primary school and co-founder of Spy Readers, and Sarah Grace, a counsellor and psychotherapist, and the pioneer of the first dyslexia-friendly Christian publisher in the UK called Sarah Grace Publishing.
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0: I mean, it was fascinating you describing what it is like in terms of the academic assessments and the curriculum and what is expected within kind of the school classroom. You did use that word hobby, and Sarah's just said about the enjoyment value as well. For us, away from academic achievements and assessments, why reading is so valuable when we think about well-being and some of the soft skills like empathy as well?
2: Yeah, I mean, I think you've hit on two of the really big ones there already. I mean, I'll talk about those in a second. I mean, I suppose the first one as well that comes to mind, because there's so much research that supports it, is the academic progress for children that is linked to reading. So if they're spending time reading, and particularly if they're able to spend time engaging with a book, I think this sort of the research says for around 30 minutes a day of their own sort of free reading and reading for enjoyment, that it has a huge impact, at least a year's worth of impact on their academic progress. So I mean, that is sort of one element of it, absolutely. But I think equally as important as that, if not actually in some ways more important, because without a child's well-being and mental health being in the right place, then probably the academics are not going to flow as easily for them in the classroom, is exactly as you touched on there, is that if a child is reading, and again, I keep coming back to that, is reading for pleasure, just because we can talk about that more. I think there is a distinction between sort of reading to perhaps, you know, pass a test, and then reading for pleasure. When a child is reading for pleasure, the research really clearly shows that their mental health, their overall well-being is so often positively impacted as a result of that, which then, of course, is going to lead them to be able to access the academic side of the classroom more readily as well. And I think you touched on there about empathy. Such a huge part of reading, and I think getting children reading, is the fact that it leads to them developing empathy. I was talking to my year six class about this actually just a couple of weeks ago. We're reading a fantastic text at the moment by an author called John Boyne, and the book is called Stay Where You Are and Then Leave. And it's a book set in World War One in London. And so, of course, there are some quite challenging themes in there to tackle with a year six class. It wouldn't be a book that I would suggest for younger year groups. But as we were talking through it, the children naturally started talking about the fact that sadly they could see some comparisons and similarities with some of the, you know, wars that are going on in the world today, and that some of the experiences that this young lad Alfie at the age of 9 is going through in London in World War One, and worrying about his dad and his mum, etc. Unfortunately, and it was the children that were coming up with this that were sort of saying that there's similarities there, the things that they'd seen on Newsround, for example, that had made them aware of what was going on in the world. And so obviously we talked about that in a very sensitive way, in a sort of, you know, age appropriate way. But I said, I made it really clear to them, and I said, you know, this is another reason why reading is so powerful, because it's helping you develop these experiences of empathy, of thinking, well, how must it be for these children in other parts of the world at the moment that are the same age as you, but going through these kind of experiences? And you're fortunate that you're not going through this at the moment, but actually by going through this book and going through this story through the eyes of this character, Alfie, you're being able to put yourself in this experience of sort of living some of this and thinking, how must it make these people feel? You know, coming to some of the theory on that, you know, there's a lady called Annie Murphy-Paul who has said that the brain doesn't seem to make a great distinction between what we, you know, our lived experiences and actually what we are reading. You know, I say to the children, one of the main reasons that reading is so powerful and so amazing is because you could watch the greatest movie ever on the screen, but actually, when you really get into reading for pleasure, you're creating that mini movie in your mind, which is the best ever, because you can be stood there with the action going on around you. And like I've already said, sort of seeing it through the eyes of the characters. And, you know, when that is happening, A, it's the most incredible thing. I still have that core memory, Sarah, you mentioned about, you know, that sort of some core memories from some positive and negative experiences as a child of reading. I had a similar-ish experience of a teacher sitting my parents down and saying to them when I was in year one, so really at quite a young age, about 6 years old, you know, we think Andrew's dyslexic. And because I couldn't access reading, it just wasn't clicking for me. I didn't really want to do it. And then having that teacher just 2 years later, and I'll always remember her, Mrs. Harold, you know, we always have those teachers, right, that stick with us, who just made reading come alive for me. And that was initially through her reading to us in the classroom and then helping me find those books that linked with my interests, which, you know, once that sparks, then that's when that mini movie comes in your head. And I still have that core memory of that mini movie the first time, going, wait a minute, I'm in the story here. I'm seeing this happen. And I think that's where, you know, there's a lot of talk about children falling out of love with reading. And I actually don't think that's what's happening. I think it's a case of we need to find more ways to help children fall into love with reading. And I think that's the real challenge we have here at the moment, not the falling out of it. Let's help them fall into it, into love.
0: Is it about enabling that space and time for exploration beyond the classroom, though? Because as you've just said, there are certain academic texts that you've got to put there, and you put the framework around it to help children understand, you know, this is actually about exploring different perspectives and worldviews. This is why it matters, perhaps, to pick up a book that you find more challenging and more stretching. But when you have that downtime, that free time away from the classroom, you're going to enjoy something more if there is choice available to you.
2: Yeah, I think choice is an absolutely huge part of it. I think that's where, you know, we need to be careful in schools not to restrict children's book choices too much. I think, you know, there was a time in schools where we were maybe putting lots of books in coloured bands, for example, to select from. And there is definitely a place for that still in, you know, supporting children in accessing books that are at the right level for them. To an extent, at our own school, you know, we have suggested book levels for children. But what I always really make clear to the parents and the children is that it is just a suggested one. That if, like you were saying there, Sarah, you see a book that's got something on the front cover it that makes you want to read it, then grab that book with both hands. And, you know, whether it's getting a grandparent, a parent, a teacher, a classmate even, to then help you access that book, that needs to happen. It's sort of not putting those limitations on it. And, you know, this is where it's great as we see more and more, you know, charities that are coming alongside and working with primary schools to get libraries into schools, and even reusing of secondhand books and having them donated into schools so that children have this access to literature. Because there's some sort of worrying stats out there that, you know, the National Literacy Trust have highlighted of how few children have access to, you know, books in their own home, for example. So we need to make sure that we're supporting our local libraries and supporting our local schools where funding is, you know, so tight at the moment. If somebody ever wanted to donate, you know, books to school and support their local school in that way, I would absolutely encourage them to. I would say that the best way if possible is to, you know, drop a line to that local school, ask who their reading lead is. Often schools now have a teacher that's the reading lead. And say, you know, which kind of books would be really beneficial, because the reading lead will probably have an idea within their school community which children they're particularly targeting at the moment. You know, it might be children, as you know, I know it would be great to hear from Sarah about children with dyslexia and which kind of books could we be purchasing for our school to support those children. We had a lovely lady in our village community that our school is based in, who had gone to our primary school as a young girl, and she was now, I think it was when she was celebrating her 90th birthday, and she'd asked all of her family members to not buy her gifts, but instead to donate money that our school, the school that she had gone to and had lived next door to pretty much for her whole life, could then use to purchase books for the children. And so we did that, and then we put a little, you know, sort of stick a certificate inside each of those books saying that it had been donated by this lovely lady and her family. You know, that kind of thing. We were so touched as a school, and the children were blown away as well to think that somebody had thought of them and, you know, wanted to encourage them with their reading. I think even that feeling of the excitement of, oh, this person, you know, it was so important to her to support us in reading that they've paid for these books for us. You know, we had to effectively form written waiting lists for these books to be read by the children. And that's obviously, you know, that's the level of excitement that we want to create for children reading.
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0: And if you are new to listening to UCB One, hey, we're so glad you're part of the family. 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So this week it's called Learning to Read, The Rewards and Challenges. And it's with Sarah Grace and Andrew Vale Taylor. And when Ashley's back with you, of course, she'll bring you part three of that conversation on Talking Point tomorrow morning from 9 o'clock. But always after your experiences as well. Literacy. Learning to read, was it something that was a chore when you were growing up, or has it been something you have embraced as part of that kind of lifelong learning mindset? You can chat to me this morning on WhatsApp 01782 911 111, or by emailing Vicky@ucb.co.uk.

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1: Hi, I'm Tanya Harris of God Conversations. Ever lied? Exaggerated? Made a promise you didn't keep? The proverb says a person is only as good as their word. You learn who I am by what I say. So when I lie and spin, it tells you I'm dishonest. When I gossip and slander, it tells you I'm insecure. When I break a promise, it tells you I can't be trusted. Contrast this with the way God's word is described in Scripture. God's words are a reflection of His character. Every word is true, every word trustworthy. What's more, Jesus is described as the living word of God. That means everything Jesus said is the expression of God's character, as well as everything He did. His compassion as He healed the sick, His provision as He multiplied the bread. Jesus, the living word spoken to us, God's ultimate conversation.
2: Oh, there was a lot of goodness packed into that from Tanya, wasn't there? But I think that final thought, God's ultimate conversation, Jesus, the living word spoken to us. I like that. How God is in a conversation with us. There's not a full stop, not book closed. God wants an ongoing, living, fruitful relationship with us. And that involves conversation and the opportunity of prayer. And we get to share that time together between midday and 1 o'clock as we have a continued conversation with God in prayer, our time for prayer. I hope you'll join us. If you're new to praying, if you are a prayer warrior, however you describe yourself, maybe you feel like you've got the L plates on, everyone is welcome. And so if you've got an idea for how you want us to pray today, if there is something you're experiencing at the moment that you would like prayer about, if you want to be anonymous but still included, we will do that for you as well. We can never underestimate the power of prayer when we take a moment to be with God, to come together, wherever we may be listening from today, and to look to God in conversation. 017-8291111 on WhatsApp to be a part of our time for prayer from midday.
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1: And it's just gone 20 to 12 on UCB One. I wonder if you ever find yourself chatting or maybe even complaining to family and friends about some of the challenges you've noticed within your community or society at the moment. It could be, you know, something from the economic insecurity or perhaps some of the misunderstandings there are between different people groups within our communities. How can we live well together? That is quite a profound and big question that is being put to us. Well, in a variety of ways, and we're going to find out more about it right now. I'm pleased to say that Victoria Verby, who is head of campaigns at the Together Coalition, along with Bishop Rob Wickham, Group Chief Executive Officer at Church Urban Fund, join us for this. So, Victoria, give us a snapshot as to what is happening. People might have come across it because it has been around for a few months now, the national conversation. Explain what's going on.
2: Thanks, Vicky, and great to be here with yourself and Rob. The National Conversation is the UK's really biggest listening exercise to hear from communities across the UK what is working, what is not, and how can we live well together. Really coming out of the riots that we saw happening in our streets across the UK back in 2024, there was this sense that we really need to look at this. We need to address social cohesion and social connection across the UK and give people a chance to be heard. And so that's exactly what the National Conversation is. We're working very closely with the University of Oxford to, they've created this survey that is AI generated and enables people to give direct feedback on what is happening in their local communities.
1: So Bishop Rob, I know quite a few different church traditions have already raised their voice, sending out this invitation to be a part of it. What about Church Urban Fund? How do you guys fit into this picture?
3: So Church Urban Fund has been running for about 40 years now, supporting churches to tackle poverty in their local communities. And we recognise that a big part of this work that we're doing relates to poverty of identity and also poverty of relationships. So it fits in very strongly with our sense of our own Together network and our grassroots work that takes place, and also a programme that we operate called Near Neighbours, all of which are helping communities to really embrace their understanding of their knowledge, their confidence and their connections with their local communities. Because we understand that actually a more cohesive community where you know your neighbour will be a much stronger community. And of course, it comes from Jesus' own commandment, doesn't it, in terms of being able to love our neighbour and to be able to reach out and serve our sisters and brothers and those around us. So it's helping us to live out the gospel. It's helping us to create more cohesive communities on the ground, which I think is good news for everyone.
1: Fascinating for you to describe it as partly being this poverty of identity, because I guess so many of us think initially poverty, hear that word and would think finances, economically, what's been happening with the cost of living in recent times. So what do you understand, what knowledge do we have about this idea of a poverty of identity?
3: So Church Urban Fund, one of its sort of core aspects to it is something called the web of poverty, which undergirds a lot of the way in which we are working alongside various communities. And it recognises that the poverty, yes, we can define poverty in terms of a very particular mathematical formula, but actually the way it's lived out feels very different. And I've been the rector of Hackney, I've been the vicar of King's Cross and Somerstown and those neck of the woods, and I've seen poverty around me. And in those particular places, there is a sort of sense in terms of relationships can either be very strong or we can feel very lonely. You know, 42% at last count, as far as I could see, of Londoners themselves feel lonely. That is a poverty place. Likewise with that sort of sense of identity. Who am I? How do I fit in? Particularly when you're in an area of a distinct diversity. How do people themselves fit in? How do we understand how cultures work alongside one another? Can say something about if it feels vulnerable, then there's a sense of poverty that's within that as well. So the sense of poverty of identity is a really key aspect of helping people to understand what does it mean to live well together in a multicultural, multiracial Britain, and how do we do that with a sense of joy and abundance in our hearts, because this is the place that God has called us to love one another.
1: Bishop Rob, is there also a sense of lament that comes with this? The fact that it has been prompted because of the disunity, the disharmony, the riots that we have seen, and perhaps some of the ways in which there are clearly frustrations, but not finding constructive ways of dealing with those frustrations.
3: I think that's absolutely right. I mean, the latest research by Belong demonstrates that 38% of people in the UK, well, they feel that the UK is very divided. So it says that actually we've got a bit of work to do. And I think that whole sort of sense in terms of actually this being part of my responsibility, I'm an active citizen in this country, and my command is, or the command of Jesus, to love those who are around us, whether we like them or not, actually. And so there's something for us here in terms of recognizing this part of our Christian discipleship. It's part of our Christian mission, recognizing that this is at a low ebb. And I think that helps shape and frame the conversation to make sure that we're not doing this in an insensitive way, but actually in a way which is rooted upon the principles of love and rooted upon the principles of discipleship, which is being a lifelong learner, and therefore means, how do I learn from the other rather than trying to convince the other that they're wrong? So how do we live out those principles of discipleship? And I think the framework of the national conversation, as Victoria's already mentioned, is a really helpful framework, because it means you don't need to kind of reimagine something specific in this place. There are some wonderful resources there which have been created by the team in order to be able to shape a safe way, a safe space for what can be quite a deep conversation to take place. And I think that's part of our Christian mission and our outreach to the wider and broader society.
1: It is good to hear you say that, Bishop Rob, because I guess there can sometimes be reluctancy for us to raise our voice if we're concerned that we already see this, some of the toxic narrative that's played out, whether that be in person or on social media, and then be concerned that actually we're going to fuel, you know, by expressing our opinion or having our voice heard as part of this. But it is a listening exercise, and listening is so powerful. Victoria, you mentioned this survey. You use those words AI. Again, there might be some people going, oh, what's going to happen with my data and all of that? Just reassure us, what can we expect with this survey? Is it going to take hours to complete?
2: Not at all. So it's a 7-minute survey. It's very quick. It's anonymous as well. And as I said, Oxford University are running it. And it's we will be able to share what is happening across the UK. So I said it's anonymous. It'll be very high level data, but it will give us an understanding, and it'll give the church an understanding about what is happening in your local area. Churches will be able to go onto the vision site. We're coming up with this vision of what the UK have said. We'll be playing that back to the country. And then churches will be able to see what is happening in their local community and what they need to actually help to address, and how can they address that. And I think I would say, you know, there are so few infrastructures, places that people can come together in local communities any longer. Churches are one of them. Churches are one of the last remaining places where people can come together, sit shoulder to shoulder, no matter what your political view, no matter what your age, no matter, and you sit next to each other in pews, in schools, in halls, and you can connect with each other. It's absolutely incredible. And I think the church has so much, Christians have so much to give to this national conversation, and we really need your voices heard. And I know firsthand from a lot of Christians who say, yeah, we feel so overlooked, we feel so unheard these days. And this is a way that we can raise the church's voice. And I would really encourage everyone to head to national-conversation.ox.ac.uk, national-conversation.ox.ac.uk. It's a 7-minute survey. It's very quick. It's very simple to do. And have your voice heard. We need to have Christians' voice heard across the UK.
1: It will be fascinating to see those results, because for a lot of church communities, we perhaps haven't got the resources to go out and to ask the volume of people that this can potentially reach. And then to be, as Victoria was saying there, Bishop Rob, to be specific afterwards, you know, to celebrate maybe some of the great examples that we will discover in our community where, you know, we are working towards cohesion well, but also equally some of the landscape where we do need change, and as the church, how we might be able to develop some new projects. And Bishop Rob, that is exciting actually to take forward, isn't it?
3: It's really exciting. I mean, one of the things that Church Urban Fund kind of recognises is the approach of an asset-based community development. And it's recognising the uniqueness of the particular places in which we live and the unique makeup of those particular places, but also the geographical rootedness. And we see in the scriptures, don't we, time and time again, the fact that the scriptural writers always refer to places. Places are important. Communities are important. The rootedness of those communities is therefore important. And so therefore, I'm looking forward to just sort of seeing how the patterns of responses will alter depending on where you are in the country, because actually different people's experience will be different in terms of where they are in the country. And that's living out that wonderful asset-based rooted approach in terms of thinking about our Christian mission, our Christian ability to be able to serve our sisters and brothers. And it's one of the things that CUF's been doing for years. We're known for the lookup tool. It's one of the things that we're able to provide, which is the deprivation statistics for every parish across the Church of England, or every community, therefore, across the country. And so Victoria's done the website, so I will do the website too. So have a look at cuf.org.uk for that asset-based approach, and to absolutely get us to get the places where we're serving, the places where we live, under our fingernails, with the question of, as Christians, how do we do this stuff better? Mm. How do we make stronger communities which reflect something of the kingdom of God? And we therefore do that, not just by ourselves, but by throwing open the doors and sort of saying, let's work in partnership. There's a phrase that people hear me say quite a lot, which is about if we're rooted in our faith, we can have relationships with anyone. And so therefore, how do we create that really strong sort of sense of ability to serve our sisters and our brothers? Part of that is story driven, part of that is data driven, and the national conversation is helping to bring all of that together.
1: Well, we know that it doesn't come easy, relationship building, and we want to be honest and open about that. But equally, what a joy that we can be empowered to raise our voice and take part in this. And so I know that Church Urban Fund have also done a webinar. So if you've got any more questions, no doubt they will be answered as part of that. cuf.org.uk is Church Urban Fund's website to check out more. And as Victoria shared, if you can, spend, you know, 7-8 minutes right now by going to thenationalconversation.org.uk. That is indeed where you can fill out the survey. Victoria Verby and Bishop Rob Wickham, thank you for explaining more to us today.
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1: Thank you, Steve. Yeah, you can always catch up with our shows on the UCB Player app. The survey for the National Conversation, I should say, there is a deadline. So by the end of next month, it needs to have been done. Thenationalconversation.org.uk is the website where you can go and fill out that survey. Doesn't take long at all. I spotted this one. World Cup by Hyperfenton. I thought I'd better play it today because, well, after Wednesday, I might not be able to. Hopefully, we will.

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1: UCB News at 12 o'clock. I'm David Peake. The COVID inquiries found almost £10 billion spent on protective gear during the pandemic was wasted. The latest phase concluded failures and systemic flaws left frontline workers without adequate PPE. Baroness Hallett says the waste of taxpayers' money was vast. She's also criticised the so-called VIP lane, which saw some suppliers receive favourable treatment. The Treasury Chief Secretary claims security fears are deterring people from entering public life as a murder suspect remains in custody following Anne Widdecombe's death. The former Tory minister was found at her home in Dartmoor last week. Lucy Rigby admits she's thought twice about standing for Parliament. An inquest heard the train driver killed in last month's rail crash in Bedfordshire died from traumatic injuries to the brainstem and chest. That's the assessment of a pathologist after the East Midlands Railway vehicle 60-year-old Sean Burton was driving hit the back of a stationary one.

0: court. America's paid out the equivalent of £60 billion worth of refunds so far this fiscal year, compared to £5 billion the year before. The country has to return a total of £124 billion to the companies which paid the taxes. That's the latest UCB News. Your next update in an hour.
1: Thank you, David. 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And it's another day of lots of yellow rather than blue on the weather maps. A reminder, though, yellow heat health alerts are in force for large parts of England until Friday evening. So across the UK, it is a picture of sunshine. Cloudier conditions if you're in the northeast of Scotland or parts of southern England. Temperatures are warmer than yesterday for some of us. Back into the 30s for the southeast of England, into the late 20s for much of England and Wales, more like 15 to 23 degrees Celsius if you are in Northern Ireland and Scotland.
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3: 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James 3:17.

music from Savika. It's a Tuesday afternoon and it's time for prayer on UCB One. This means we've got extra songs in our playlist for you to enjoy. Tour and Wells, We the Kingdom, Davies, all in the next 10 minutes. We will hear the word for today. So that is our daily devotional. We get a thought from the Bible and think about how it relates to our lives. And we will be picking out different themes and stories and thinking about how we can be praying together for our world. So I hope you're going to join in. On WhatsApp, you can always be a part of it. 0178291111. The reason we play extra songs is because so often the meaning of those songs or the lyrics

Also help us to pray. And this next one, we added as part of our July playlist when we freshen things up here on UCB. And it's from Kindle, who, well, she appeared on The Voice and American Idol. And her song is called Babylon, which is an intriguing lyric because you might hear it as Babylon, as in chuntering or talking without drawing breath. I mean, that might be the tagline for this show with me, Babylon. But the song is actually, if you see it written down, it's called after the city in the Bible, Babylon, which was a forceful power. It invaded Judah, it destroyed Jerusalem and the temple and took many Jews to Babylon as exiles. And for Kindle, have a listen. I think this is a reflection for her of what it's like to be in the music industry. Singing for the commercial gain and fame like so many do, or for her to praise the true King, living for Jesus without compromise and with freedom. Maybe that can help us to pray today as well. Maybe you have been making compromises. Maybe you have made some decisions lately which don't align with your faith. Our lives can be in constant conversation with God. Any moment of the day, we can ask for his guidance, for his help to redirect us, to strengthen us, so that we can live with freedom in his care and in his will again. How might you pray as you listen to Kindle?

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1: Hello, my name is Lisa Hutt from Neighbourhood Prayer Network. When I pray, God draws near. As I pour out my heart to Him, I feel His love and care for me. I chat about the things that are good, thanking Him for them. I also bring to God my troubles, my pain, my fear, my anxiety, and anything else that is laid on my heart. Perhaps things happening in the lives of those I know or in the news. I ask God for Him to work in these challenges and struggles. Sometimes I find verses of the Bible to help me pray. There have been times when I have wept or sighed or been silent, just aware God is there, but needing to be raw and real with Him. I have received God's comfort, peace, love and counsel as I have prayed. He is there for all who turn to Him.
0: UCB1, building faith for everyday life. Fears.

0: It's a 12:15. You're listening to Time for Prayer on UCB One. And we were sharing earlier how in the last decade, the lives of three British politicians from different political parties have been taken. Jo Cox, Sir David Amess, and now Anne Widdecombe. And understandably, the public discussion is once again on politicians' safety and security. Although I imagine whilst we might be thinking about it as members of the public, they constantly, along with their family and friends, are having to think about this. The Treasury Chief Secretary claims security fears are deterring people from entering public life as a murder suspect remains in custody following Anne Widdecombe's death. She was found at her home in Dartmoor last week. Lucy Rigby, the Treasury Chief Secretary, admits she's thought twice about standing for Parliament. Well, Commons Speaker Sir Lindsay Hoyles insisted MPs' security concerns are treated equally. It's after Reform Zia Yusuf claimed the government and police didn't care about the safety of his parliamentarians. The House has been hearing about safety concerns in the wake of Anne Widdecombe's death. And Sir Ian Duncan-Smith says, well, there does need to be a review of security, but also a clampdown on social media companies that display hateful posts towards MPs.
1: I think we do anyway now need to look again at some of the security for politicians. That, you know, many of us have been physically attacked, some have been threatened, death threats, that sort of thing going on. So there are issues here, and I don't want to lose the nature of British political life in that we have constituencies as elected members. It matters to us what happens in those constituencies. It matters what happens to those people that live there. Having sometimes quite close private meetings with people in their houses who can't get to see you, or meeting them on the street, or knocking on doors, or being in cafes and chatting to your constituents. These things are really, really important to the way our democracy works. I don't want to lose that. So I don't want to have us secured to the extent that we are now hermetically sealed away from the very people that we would engage with and who would have to vote for us. What I want, however, is where it is feasible for those organisations that open their doors. After all, if you're running a newspaper, you take responsibility for whatever goes into that newspaper. And I've always believed that internet companies should follow the same purpose. If somebody attacked somebody or was to put violent language in a letter to the paper or something, the newspaper takes responsibility for publishing it. I think it's high time we got internet companies to take the responsibility for the nature of the language that is used, not for the ideas that are debated, but for the fact that people who wish violent language and violent action should not be posting, and they should not be allowed to post.
0: Sir Ian Duncan-Smith speaking there. Perhaps there is a challenge for us to pray, you know, for those individuals that he was talking about responsible for posting ideology and language that fuels hatred. What has affected their lives to cause them to do this? How can they be reached to be helped with a perspective that respects each life and seeks to value everyone's contributions and building an effective society together? We can also pray for anyone who's chosen not to enter public life or stepped aside because of the fears they have. And let's also bring before our Father God those in active service today in Parliament for their protection, for their courage, for their willingness to play their part in shaping our democracy and the cost this can have to them personally too.

Band Reeves on UCB One. Thank you to Adrenaline Junkie on WhatsApp, who says, Vicky, I love the show and content covered. Referring to Being Kind to Insects Day, I'd like to share a few pictures of some beautiful butterflies and my own bee insect bowl using coloured petals, creating landing sites. They are absolutely gorgeous. Thank you for sharing those with me today. Yes, we have been having a moment of gratitude on this Be Kind to Bugs Day and celebrating our Creator God, the intricacy, the design, the detail, the colours, the ability, like I said earlier, the caterpillar, 12 eyes they have, the dung beetle, the incredible weight that they can carry. So thank you for all your messages, your pictures, and thank you for praising God with the awesome design of insects he's put into our lives. Yes, today is not a day to be swatting them. It is to be appreciating them. Hi to Karen, who's listening in Cornwall as well. I shared earlier the life issues for this week, which is about learning to read. And it's with a Christian assistant head teacher and also a Christian author and publisher who has dyslexia. You can listen again at any time. It's available as a podcast in full on the UCB Player app. But Karen shared how actually as a child, reading was something that she hated because she was so slow. And she was explaining how she felt that actually it cost her 11 plus exam because she panicked about the time and being a slow reader. She says, I remain a slow reader, Vicky, but it doesn't matter how long it takes me now. I really enjoy books and started as an adult when I first met my husband, who was an English teacher. He encouraged me to read and was a reader himself. My mum and sister loved reading and there were books available in my home, but my parents never read to me. I ended up going to university, achieving a first class honours degree. I read every word on a page, not good at skimming, but my motto was as if I didn't read it, I can't. My motto was if I don't read it, I can't learn it. So everything I read was helpful. I like that motto. I don't know what could have helped me as a child, but I wish I enjoyed reading then as I do now. Well, Karen, to go on and achieve all that you have, not only through your study, getting a first class degree, but also finding the love, the pleasure, the excitement, the opportunity that reading can bring us. Karen, thank you so much for sharing that with us, because I imagine there are many others who can relate to your experience, or like we were hearing from Sarah Grace earlier, the struggle of being diagnosed, you know, with dyslexia as well. So Father God, we just pray today for anyone who is learning to read, be it as a child or as an adult. Father, it is a skill that is necessary for every day. But Lord, we would pray for those creative ways of discovering the joy of each and every word, the pictures that are created in our minds, the knowledge that is passed on to us. And Father, we thank you for all those academic professionals who support us as we learn and grow. And may those who need a rest this summer find your peace as well. In Jesus' name we ask. Amen.

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3: Dr. George Washington Carver overcame racial prejudice and became an educator, scientist, and inventor who was honored by the US Congress. He was also a follower of Christ, and here's what he had to say about prayer. My prayers seem to be more of an attitude than anything else. I indulge in very little lip service, but ask the great creator silently, daily, and often many times a day to permit me to speak to him. I ask him to give me wisdom, understanding, and bodily strength to do his will. Hence, I am asking and receiving all the time. Carver gave the world many inventions and was most famous for what he could do with a peanut. He stood on the truth of these scriptures. I will go before you and make the crooked places straight. That's Isaiah 45 verse 2. Call to me and I will answer you and show you great and mighty things which you do not know. That's Jeremiah 33 verse 3. Fear not, for I am with you. Be not dismayed, for I am your God. I will strengthen you. Yes, I will help you. I will uphold you with my righteous right hand. That's Isaiah 41 verse 10. Pay particular attention to Carver's words. I am asking and receiving all the time. Prayer was not his last resort, but his first choice. To him, it was more than religious ritual. It was a means of constant communication with the God he loved, sometimes talking and sometimes listening, but at all times sensitive to and aware of the presence of God. And daily prayer should be that for you.

0: climb.
1: The mountain looks biggest before you start to climb. Those lyrics from Leanna Crawford. And I think sometimes prayer can feel like that, a huge mountain in front of us. And in the word for today, we were thinking about the importance of prayer. And sometimes we have to ask ourselves, why aren't we praying at all? Or why aren't we praying regularly? Is there an emptiness we feel? Is there a certain life experience which has caused us to distance ourselves from God? I know I've had times in life of closing down certain conversations that I should be having with God in prayer, but I'm too heartbroken. I've not been ready. But you know, God is incredibly patient and kind, and His healing for those spaces in our lives which we close off will be there for when we are ready. Sometimes we don't pray because we're simply too busy and distracted as well. Eternal One, thank you. Prayer doesn't have to be long. It doesn't have to be full of adjectives and poetic verse. It can be real and raw, and you are always ready to hear from us, to hold us in your love. So we thank you for that message, reminding us again of the importance of prayer and that action is needed, however we may be feeling today. In Jesus' name we ask. Amen. And if you missed hearing the word for today a moment ago, then of course you can check out again on the UCB Player app or have a read of it on our website, ucb.co.uk/read.

Phil Jones on UCB One. Do you remember last week, as part of our time for prayer, we were hearing each day from the Mission to Seafarers ahead of Sea Sunday at the weekend, and thinking about what some of their lives are like, the constraints, the pressure, the emotions that they endure as one of the most dangerous roles to have in the world. And today we've heard that a crew member has actually been killed in Iranian attacks on two oil tankers in the Strait of Hormuz. The strikes came on a third consecutive night of the US and Iran exchanging fire. We will continue to pray, won't we, about what may unfold with the loss of that fragile peace negotiation between America and Iran. Let's also pray for the ongoing investigations in Bangkok, where there was a deadly fire at the weekend. And now at least 30 people have died. Dozens more are injured. And investigations are looking into whether essentially the fire could have been prevented, whether there is a case of negligence to be answered for. But as those investigations continue, as relatives, families desperately seek answers, let's continue to pray for those who are receiving treatment following their burns injuries and what that ongoing trauma may look like in their future as well. Amen.

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As the next season hurtles towards you, don't get caught up in the

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6: Thank you for bringing your wonderful self and being a part of listening to Talking Point today. So Ashley is back for the rest of the week, tomorrow morning from 9 o'clock. This afternoon, you've got Steve Best after 1 o'clock, followed by Sarah Hine at 4. Helen Lee has the evening mix from 7 o'clock. And then, of course, the rock show with Chris Dolby tonight between 10 and 11 o'clock. You can always catch up with any of those shows on the UCB Player app. And, of course, some of the highlights from today. I mean, we've talked about concerns around surrogacy. We've investigated the national conversation and why as Christians we should be raising our voice as to what community cohesion could look like and should look like. We've heard from the Salvation Army about how they're supporting victims of county lines, drugs and the exploitation and coercion that is continuing, despite the government saying, you know, we've had a crackdown, record numbers of drug dealing lines have been shut down as well. So any of those conversations you can catch up with on the UCB Player app. I'll be back to hang out with you for Sunday breakfast at the weekend from 6 o'clock, where we will explore God's Word together with the teaching program Emmaus Road and have a bit of fun with our game of Write the List as well. Have a lovely rest of your Tuesday afternoon, and my thanks to our fab producers, Rebecca and Alex. They are already busy, hard at work on tomorrow's show for you. So why not say a prayer for them today as well? You take care. Bye for now.

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1: UCB News at 1 o'clock. I'm David Peake. The head of the COVID inquiry has criticised the vast waste of taxpayers' money on inadequate PPE. His latest report finds nearly £10 billion was spent on protective gear that couldn't be used. That's about two-thirds of the total used to buy masks, gowns and gloves. Chairwoman Baroness Hallett's also found the controversial VIP lane undermined efforts to source equipment.
2: It was a misguided attempt at prioritisation. In responding to the crisis, some suppliers were given favourable treatment simply on account of their connections with the government. It should not have been set up and it should not be repeated.
1: The government says it's sobering. Serious broadcasting errors by the BBC, including at the BAFTAs and Glastonbury, have affected trust in the corporation. That's according to Chair Sameh Shah, who also acknowledges significant challenges over the Panorama edit of Donald Trump and a Gaza documentary that breached editorial guidelines. Writing in the annual report, he says steps have been taken to tackle editorial issues swiftly. A minister admits she's thought twice about standing for Parliament as the death of Anne Widdecombe raises fresh concerns over MP safety. Lucy Rigby says security fears are deterring people from entering public life. A Christian giving charity says they've recorded their highest ever level of donations despite wider financial pressures. Several charities have announced they're to merge in recent months while others struggle to raise enough money to keep going. But Daniel Jones from Stewardship says their annual report confirms something they've always known.
3: There is something quite distinctive about Christians. When Christians make financial decisions, giving and generosity is a kind of more intrinsic

Doing it again, Stephen Curtis Chapman. Hello, good afternoon, and welcome to Steve Best in the Afternoon. Thank you, Vicky, for some excellent stuff over the last few hours. And we are here with more mayhem. We'll do our very best to play the very best music. We've got some encouraging and uplifting stories from around the world, something to make you smile, something to make you think as well. Plus, your chance to win a standing ovation after 2 o'clock, excuse me, in our movie-based quiz, Flick or Trick. We'll be doing that. We'll be bringing you some more thoughts about the Psalms in 10-minute Bible talks. We've got our daily devotional word for today, and as that wasn't enough, an opportunity towards the end of the programme to jump around a bit like there was no tomorrow in the afternoon movement snack. If that sounds like something you'd like to be a part of, then don't go anywhere. You can be a part of things by email as well, steve@ucb.co.uk, whatever's on your mind today. Plus, there is WhatsApp as well from wherever you are in the world, +44 1782 911 111. Let's play you some new July music, shall we? This is Ryan Jones, Showing Off. No, not him. It's the title of the song.

0: one of our new songs for July, Ryan Jones. There are occasions when you look at God's amazing creation and think, yep, he's just showing off. And why not? Because he's amazing. And there's plenty of incredible creation out there, in case you're short of ideas. Ryan Jones, the name of that guy. New artist to UCB Radio as well. Now, here's the ultimate story of irony, really. One of my favourite things, I spent 5 years living in America, and one of the things I really enjoyed over there was, particularly because we were in the south towards California, was the Mexican food, which was absolutely fantastic. And one of the great places you can go in the States if you want Mexican food is Chipotle's Mexican Grill. And in a huge amount of irony this week, Chipotle Mexican Grill is set to open its first restaurant in Mexico. Now, they've got over 4,000 outlets in the States, but they see this as a significant milestone for the firm. In case you don't know what kind of stuff they do these, I love a burrito, tacos as well, and bowls. The announcement, though, has had a mixed response on social media. Many people have mocked the decision, but we'll see how Chipotle get on as they open in Mexico. Incidentally, another one of the Mexican food outlets, Taco Bell, which is very popular in America, much cheaper, they no longer have any outlets in Mexico. Well, you might be interested to know that Domino's Pizza has even pulled out of Italy. So we'll see how Chipotle get on. But now it's put me in the mind, of course, that I want to maybe get a burrito or two this weekend. Dangerous thing looking at news stories, you know.
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0: Alexa.
1: And that is what that one is called from Crowder. This is Steve Best in the afternoon. It is Tuesday, the 14th of July. Still to come in this hour, we continue through the Psalms in 10-minute Bible talks. We'll also take a look at the weather. We've got Wordscapes coming up as well. But right now it is time to amaze your family and friends with a barely believable but true
2: Steve's Fact of the Day.
1: You are going to think I'm joking in this story, but I'm not. An octopus named Otto caused an aquarium power outage by climbing to the edge of his tank and shooting a jet of water at a bright light that was annoying him. He's also been seen juggling hermit crabs, throwing rocks at the glass, and rearranging his tank surroundings. An angry vandal octopus. Whatever next?
2: Steve's Fact of the Day.
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0: caught without love. Why you hover over the tight basket but never gave a hug? His pants sag, you don't like him, try to push him out of church the whole time. He was suicidal.
1: You stay when I had nothing. You spoke through a bush and it won me. John, you the one that's before me.
0: I know you for me, you the one that formed me.

right, cards on the table. I love that tune. Tulvey, Lindy and Drew, Speechless. That is about as archetypal a summer tune as you can get. 25, very nearly 25 past one here on UCB1. Steve Best in the afternoon. On the way at around 20 to 2, it'll be 10-minute Bible talks, and we are looking at some of the Psalms. Right at the end of Psalms now, we've got Psalm 146 and 147 today with Patrick Miller, and we're going to be talking about purpose by design. Do we know why we were designed? What purpose it was for which we were designed? Well, when we live in opposition to our design and our role as humans, what looks like freedom can quickly become destructive. So we'll find out a bit more about what we were really designed for. It's on the way in about 15 minutes' time in 10-minute Bible Talks.

does remind me of the song Last Christmas, but it's not. It's Claire Leslie and 24/7. Still to come, we'll take a look at why we say the things we say in Wordscapes, but right now it's time to take a look at the weather. This afternoon, warm and mostly dry with plenty of sunshine for most of us. Cloud might linger along some North Sea coast. There's a chance also of an isolated thunderstorm in the far southwest. Temperatures in the north today, 15 to 23 degrees, 26 to 30 in the south. Pollen levels today, high for Northern Ireland, Wales, central and western England and western Scotland. Medium for all other areas, except that is the far north of Scotland, where levels will be low.

Excellent stuff from Nora Bart. That is Float on UCB One. Now, if you listen to my Saturday night show, Saturday Night with Steve, you will know that we play a lot of artists from Scotland, some great Christian artists from Scotland. And some of the biggest names in Scottish music are now supporting a bid to take over Glasgow's Centre for Contemporary Arts, which is going through troubled times at the moment. And they want to revamp it as a Scottish Rock and Roll Music Hall of Fame, which I think is a wonderful idea. The CCA actually closed earlier this year after a whole load of financial problems. And now a group wants to take over the building and turn it into a hub celebrating Scotland's contribution to global music. They've got the support of a lot of good people as well from the Scottish music industry. Midgeo, who of course was in the band Ultravox and organiser, co-organiser of Band Aid and Live Aid. Also, Lulu's got involved. Jim Kerr from the amazing Simple Minds. Also, Travis and Delamitri are behind the idea, which would include an exhibition and visitor experience and a live performance venue, as well as educational and outreach programmes. I was just working my way through, trying to have a think about my favourite Scottish band, some of the top, and you may have other ones you want to add into the mix, so feel free to get in touch and tell me about your favourite Scottish artists. I would list under mine Simple Minds, as I mentioned. Went to see them. They're amazing. Texas, Deacon Blue, saw them a number of times. They were fantastic. The Associates, fabulous new wave band. Primal Scream, of course. The Cocteau Twins, oh my word. Well, there's no "the," actually. It was just Cocteau Twins. Get it right, Steve. Big Country, fabulous band as well. The Bagpipes in their guitars. The Proclaimers, who could forget them? The Bay City Rollers, Wet, Wet, Wet. And, of course, if you like your post-rock music, the Blue Nile. Fabulous bands. What about you? Do you have any other Scottish bands that spring to mind that you've really loved over the years or still do? I mean, that list I've just given you is by no means exhaustive. It's just my favourites. But what about you? Who do you like? I think it's a great idea to have a Scottish Rock and Roll Hall of Fame simply because they have contributed so much. I think it's something that should have been done a long time ago. So I hope that idea goes through. Looks like it's got some support from high places. So I think we can be hopeful that something will get in there. So there's something you can be doing this afternoon. Any Scottish artists that you particularly like that you think should be in the Scottish Rock and Roll Hall of Fame, why not let me know? steve@ucb.co.uk, or you can message in on WhatsApp on 01782 911 111. We are going to be taking a look at the origins of a word which you may not have thought about. You might think there's an obvious link to where it comes from, but why it's called what it's called is the subject of today's Wordscapes, which is coming up after this from Sam Bowman.

0: Sam Bowman. That one's called Flying Dutchman. Well, it is time in just a moment to inject a little bit of what's the word I'm looking for? Culture. That's the word. Completely forgot it. You get those moments when you know you're about to say something, and then the word you want to say just disappears from your brain. That was one of those moments. Happens to me a lot. 10-minute Bible Talks is coming up in a few minutes' time as well. We're reaching the end of the Psalms. In fact, by the end of this week, we will have reached the end, so we'll be heading into another book. Find out which one it is by staying tuned. Anyway, we are looking at Psalm 146 and 147. That's coming up just after 20 to 2. We've got one more song to play before that. But before that, as I say, it's culture time with Wordscapes.
1: Wordscapes with Steve Best.
0: See, I told you. So today we're looking at the origins of a word. And this is all about finding the origins of words, phrases, idioms, even place names or people's names. If there's anything that's puzzled you over the years, just drop me a line. I'll tell you how I can do that in a moment. Firstly, today's word, and we're looking at the word hamstrung. Now, hamstrung these days means your abilities are severely restricted, or means you can't act effectively. And that's actually what hamstrung was. Now, it might sound a bit gory, but what used to happen is that let's just say that people would damage the hamstring tendon on the back of your leg, which would render a person, or for that matter an animal, unable to move. That's where it comes from originally. Now, the word hamstrung obviously comes from the verb hamstring. And as I say, it was a rather unpleasant practice that would stop you from walking or running properly. Now, this has been around a very long time, this word. In fact, it dates back to the 1560s, believe it or not, combining the word ham, which is the bend of the knee, and string, which is the tendon within. And the verb form appeared in the 1640s, which meant to disable or render useless, which is kind of how we got to that. So there we go. That's where hamstrung comes from. You often say that, you know, you want to do something, but you're a bit hamstrung. That's where it comes from. It was the practice of damaging the hamstring on your leg so that it wouldn't work properly. So now you know. If you'd like me to take a look, as I said just now, at the origins of a word, phrase, idiom, place name, person's name, anything like that, just drop me a line by email, please. Emails only to steve@ucb.co.uk. steve@ucb.co.uk. And I'll do the rest, and we'll bring you another one same time tomorrow here on Steve Best in the Afternoon.

0: That is a new one from Bella Santander. That one's called Messy. Good song as well here on UCB1. Some really good tunes, actually, for July. Make sure you don't miss any of those. We play them quite regularly, at least a couple every hour. Give you a chance to get into them. Time now for 10-Minute Bible Talks. We are going to be joining, let's have a look. We've got Patrick Miller with us today. We're taking a look at two Psalms, Psalm 146 and Psalm 147, as they remind us that we were designed to praise God.
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3: I'm Patrick Miller. I want you to imagine a table lamp. It's plugged into a wall, and light is shining from its bulb. If you saw this lamp in real life, it would be unremarkable, precisely because it would be doing exactly what you expect a table lamp to do, to shine light. Now imagine for a moment that the lamp was sentient. It could think and move and make choices for itself, like a piece of furniture in Beauty and the Beast or something. Now this lamp discovered that it was tethered to a wall by its cord, and it wanted nothing more than to be free. So it cut its own cord. And freed of its cord, what use is a bulb? So it shattered its own bulb. And what about a lampshade? Well, it's a big, bulky, cumbersome thing, and so the lamp shook it off and flattened it with its own base, as if to say, you'll never restrict me again. Of course, as the lamp traveled about, its base and sides began to crack, because lamps aren't designed for rough use or traversal. But this lamp doesn't care about what it's designed to do. It only cares about freedom, about doing what it wants to do. By the end of this lamp's life, it's little more than a cracked, fractured, wireless, bulbless, shadeless object. Yes, it had the freedom to choose its own adventure, but a wise observer would be forced to ask a question. Which lamp is more free? A lamp that lives according to its design, shining light for all to see? Or a garbage lamp that even a secondhand shop would refuse to take? You see, there are two definitions of freedom out there. The most common concept of freedom is the freedom that the broken lamp envisioned. It's the freedom to do what I want, when I want, regardless of my design or purpose. The second concept of freedom is far less common in the modern world, but it was the vision of freedom that Paul, Jesus, the prophets, and the psalmists all shared. For them, true freedom is the freedom to live well according to our design, the freedom to be what we were made to be. Every living human has done something akin to our imaginary lamp. When our Creator offered us freedom to live the life we were made to live, we said, no, thank you. I think I know better how to live, and I'd like that sort of freedom, choosing my own adventure instead. But like our imaginary lamp, this choice is a dire one. At first, there's a rush of excitement and possibility, a joy in breaking what we think holds us back. But over the long stretch of time and life, our so-called freedom becomes a curse. It becomes the very thing that destroys us. It becomes the very thing that limits us. You see, once a lamp cuts its own cord and destroys its light, there's no going back. It's free to do many things except for the one thing that it was designed to do, to shine light. Do you know what you were designed to do? A group of brilliant theologians gathered in the 1600s in England to answer that question, and they summarized the grand purpose of every human with a single sentence. The chief end of man is to glorify God and enjoy Him forever. You were made for praise, and you were made for the delight that praise brings in our life. You were designed to reflect the light of your Creator and shine out His light in worship. Of course, you were made for many other things, but all those things serve the greater goal, praising God. As we near the end of the Psalms, praise is the clear theme. Today, we'll look at Psalm 146 and 147, in which the psalmist does not merely praise God, he goes one step further and states that his deepest intention, his deepest desire, his deepest design is to praise God forever. We read in Psalm 146, "Praise the Lord. Praise the Lord, my soul. I will praise the Lord all my life. I will sing praise to my God as long as I live." Now, why does he praise God? Well, he explains. He is the maker of heaven and earth, the sea and everything in them. He remains faithful forever. He upholds the cause of the oppressed and gives food to the hungry. The Lord sets prisoners free. The Lord gives sight to the blind. The Lord lifts up those who are bowed down. The Lord loves the righteous. The Lord watches over the foreigner and sustains the fatherless and the widow, but he frustrates the ways of the wicked. The Lord reigns forever, your God, O Zion, for all generations. Praise the Lord. There is no one like our God, who made all things, upholds all things, cares for the sick and the needy and the tired. He reigns forever and is deserving of our praise. And so the psalmist says he will praise him. And in praising him, he enacts the grand purpose of his life. He does the very thing he was designed to do. Psalm 147 continues this theme and draws out a further point. When we praise God, we experience joy and delight. It's the delight of a creature, what a creature was designed to do. Verse 1, praise the Lord. How good is it to sing praises to our God? How pleasant and fitting to praise him. You see, those old theologians were right. Our chief end is not only to praise God, but also to enjoy him. And those two things are inseparable because we can't help but praise what we enjoy. And our enjoyment of what we love is not complete until we praise it. C.S. Lewis wrote this in his Reflections on the Psalms. He said, I think we delight to praise what we enjoy because the praise not merely expresses but completes the enjoyment. It is its appointed consummation. It is not out of compliment that lovers keep on telling one another how beautiful they are. The delight is incomplete until it is expressed. You were designed to praise and enjoy God, and those two things are inseparable. The reason why the Psalms end with praise is because praise is of first importance in a whole happy and meaningful life. But you may be wondering, if we've all chosen the wrong kind of freedom, the freedom to do what I want, and in the process we've wrecked true freedom, the freedom to be what I was made to be, well, how do we come back? How can we be fixed? And the answer is Jesus. He came to heal what was broken, to die for sins and forgive sinners. He took up the shattered, severed fragments of our life and not only paid the penalty we deserved for our foolishness, he went one step further and healed what we broke. He glued back together what was shattered. He reattached what was cut, and he trained us once more to do what we were designed to do, to praise him. So today, praise him. Praise him for his forgiveness. Praise him for your ability to praise him. Thank him and glorify him and enjoy him. And when you do that, you'll do what you were designed to do. You'll be what you were designed to be.
0: And our thanks to Patrick. Tomorrow, Jeff Parrott is with us as we take a look at Psalm 148. And we are talking about creation, the wonders of creation, and the multitude of things that God has created. If you'd like to hear that, the first chance you'll have is at 20 past 1 a.m., then at 5:30 in the morning with Bex on Breakfast, and then here on Steve Best in the afternoon.

Steve S. in the afternoon. It is Tuesday, and we are just approaching 2 o'clock. Rebecca's standing by with our news headlines in just a few minutes. After that, we're giving you another chance to win a standing ovation on the show in our movie-based quiz, Flick or Trick. Also coming up, our daily devotional word for today, and of course, some more fabulous tunes.

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1: UCB News at 2 o'clock. I'm Rebecca Smith. The official inquiry into the COVID pandemic has found nearly £10 billion of taxpayer money was wasted in the scramble for personal protective equipment. Chair Baroness Hallett also criticised the controversial VIP lane, which prioritised offers of PPE from those with political connections. Lady Hallett says public confidence was undermined, but says there was no evidence of cronyism or corruption. Naomi Fulop, who lost her mum to the virus, says it must lead to change.
2: The government must implement every recommendation in full, recover every pound possible, and prevent political connections from ever again securing privileged access.
1: A man who raped and murdered his estranged wife before staging a scene to make it look like a suicide has been jailed for at least 33 years. Michael Thompson refused to enter court for his sentencing, which the judge called the ultimate act of cowardice. A man in his 70s has died after he was injured by cattle on a National Trust estate. Emergency services say he died at Norfolk's Felbrigg Hall, where he'd been for a walk. The Church of England's General Synods agreed on measures towards protecting nature on 30% of its own land. Bishop Graham Tomlin said his amended proposal combines ambition with practical implementation. It follows the government's own 30 by 30 target for biodiversity and climate protection, which has a 2030 deadline. Earlier, Andy Lester of Christian conservation charity Arosha UK said he wanted to see a clear plan from the C of E.
3: Certainly Arosha UK are well placed to help them deliver on that target should they decide to take that on. So this is very exciting. It's been long in the planning and we really hope to see results from it.
1: The church commissioners will report back to the synod next year. And the Met Office says yesterday was the ninth day in a row where temperatures hit 30 degrees somewhere in the UK. That's the latest UCB News.
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4: Therefore go and make disciples of all nations, baptizing them in the name of the Father and of the Son and of the Holy Spirit.

Gayton Judd and Give Up On Me, G-U-O-M. This is Steve Best in the Afternoon. Hello there, ahoy. Nice to have you along. We're going to give you a chance right now to win yourself a standing ovation on the show. Who doesn't love one of those? Well, we've got our movie-based quiz, Flick or Trick, coming up right now. And so, as we often like to say, I think it is time we cued the music, don't you think? So get your game-playing face on, and let's give it a go, shall we?

then, we have two movie plots for you. All you've got to do is truffle out the one that's real. One of them is real, the other one isn't. Simple as that, really. So then, if you think you know which is the real one out of the two I'm about to give you, then we need to hear from you. We'll tell you how you can do that in just a moment. First up, here are the plots. Movie plot number one. Don't forget, we need to know which of these two is real. Is it this one? Movie plot number one. A team of cake-making robots rises against humanity after being programmed to believe every birthday needs maximum frosting casualties. Whatever that means. Or is it plot number two that's real? In a future where humans have temporarily abandoned Earth, a trash-compacting robot falls in love with a flying droid and helps her on her quest to restore hope to mankind. One of those is a genuine movie plot. Which one is it? Is it plot number one or plot number two? If you think you know, we're going to start something a bit different today. You've only got three songs now. Instead of four, we're cutting it down to three. I think we're being over-generous. So you've now got three songs to figure it out. You can email steve@ucb.co.uk. You can also message in on WhatsApp from wherever you are in the world on +44 1782 911 111. You have three songs to figure it out. Here comes song number one.

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1: That's called No Delay. Here on UCB1. 2:10, just before we bring you the clues again, or the plots again on Flick or Trick, a quick look ahead to half an hour's time when it's our daily devotional word for today. We're looking today at the importance of daily prayer, and we're taking the example of a guy called Dr. George Washington Carver. Find out who he is and why he's relevant to this by listening in about half an hour's time as we look at daily prayer in our daily devotional. But right now, we are taking a look at something altogether different. We are taking a look at Flick or Trick to find out which of the two movie plots I'm giving you is the real thing. Is it plot number one? A team of cake-making robots rises against humanity after being programmed to believe every birthday needs maximum frosting casualties. Or is it plot number two? In a future where humans have temporarily abandoned Earth, a trash-compacting robot falls in love with a flying droid and helps her on her quest to restore hope to mankind. One of those is a real movie plot. Which one is it? Plot number one or plot number two? You now have two songs in which to tell me the answer.
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0: Really like that. It's not what you'd normally expect from Peabod. Normally his stuff is a lot more jaunty, let's say, but that is a really powerful tune called You Always Find Me. This is Steve Best in the afternoon. We've reached that moment. You've had your three songs. We've reduced it to three, in case you've just joined us, on Flick or Trick. So that means it's time now to find out the answer and today's delighted winner. And the correct plot, the genuine one, was in fact plot two, which is the plot to Wall-E, which I love. I think it's a great movie. Anyway, so that was plot number two is one we're looking for. So if you said that, well done. Plenty of correct answers today. But as always, we can only pick one from the hat to win the standing ovation. And today, the lucky winner, or the blessed winner, perhaps we should say, is Amanda from Lower Quinton in Warwickshire. Well done, Amanda. You have just won today's standing ovation. So sit back, relax, and enjoy this. And if you got it right, well done to you. The good news is you could be winning yourself a standing ovation tomorrow, because we'll have another Flick or Trick just after 2 o'clock. In the meantime, though, well done, Amanda.
1: I've been waking up a victim of my life too long.

suddenly. 10th Avenue North here on Steve Best in the afternoon. Coming up very shortly, we've got a look in a bit more detail at one of the big news stories of the day, plus our daily devotional word for today, which I mentioned earlier on. Quick look at what's on TV tonight. And if you don't want to watch the first World Cup semi-final, which is between France and Spain, that's on ITV tonight, then there are plenty of other good options for you. The Great British Sewing Bee is on BBC One at 8, followed by an older episode from Series 11 of Death in Paradise. Always fun to watch. That's on at 9, so plenty going on there. QIXL, if you want to learn something interesting, is on BBC Two at 9 p.m. And I always find if you're looking for good wildlife and exploration programmes, Channel 5 is a good place to go. Two excellent programmes to mention tonight. At 8 p.m, Reuben Owen, Life in the Dales. He's the oldest son of the family that was featured. They had about 9 or 11 children. He's the oldest son anyway, striking out on his own with his own business. Followed at 9 by Ben Fogle's New Lives in the Wild, which is always interesting. In fact, that's where we first came across Vanessa Ferrero, who's a regular on Saturday Night with Steve. Tonight, though, Ben's off to the USA's Roswell. Yes, that place, where he meets a former sports journalist. So find out what he's doing there and why. That's tonight on Channel 5 at 9 p.m. A few little ideas there in case you don't want to watch the football. Here's Franny Cash now, in case you want to listen to some great music. This is her new one, Jesus All Along.

That is the latest one from Franny Cash, who's going to be at a big church festival in just over a month's time. That one's called Jesus All Along, new for July here on UCB1. Time now for another look at what the weather's doing today. It's going to be warm and mostly dry with plenty of sunshine, although cloud could linger along some North Sea coast, and there is a slight chance of an isolated thunderstorm in the far southwest. Your temperatures today, 26 to 30 Celsius in the south, 15 to 23 degrees in the north. And today's pollen forecast, low levels of pollen for the far north of Scotland, high for Northern Ireland, Wales, Central and Western England and Western Scotland, and medium for all other areas.

0: That is the lead singer of the band Switchfoot. His name is John Foreman, and that is I Propose a Toast. Not a piece of toast, a toast. This is Steve Best in the Afternoon, and we've reached that time again where we're going to take a look in a bit more detail at one of the big stories in the news at the moment. And the government is changing the law in a bid to deport the ringleader of the Rochdale grooming gang. A law dating back to 1971 is currently preventing them from sending Shabir Ahmed back to Pakistan following his release from prison recently. UCB News reporter Rob Westall has more on the story.
1: In 2012, Shabir Ahmed from Rochdale was jailed for 30 child rape offences. Plied with drugs and alcohol, the group's victims, some as young as 12, were gang raped. The 73-year-old was released from prison earlier this month after serving 14 years of a 22-year sentence. Despite being stripped of his British passport, authorities have been unable to deport him back to Pakistan, where he was born and has joint citizenship. That's due to a 1971 law which protects Commonwealth citizens who arrived in the UK before 1973 from being removed from the country. This has led to a massive public outcry, with incoming Prime Minister Andy Burnham leading calls for change. Catherine Atkinson is the victims minister.
2: This government would like him not to be in this country, and they have been focused on exploring how to achieve that. If it needs legislative changes, if it needs that kind of change, then that is what people are focused on delivering.
1: To achieve this, Keir Starmer asked the Home Secretary to review the case, and now she's closing that legal loophole.
3: Our amendment will provide the Home Secretary with a new power to disapply Section 7 of the Immigration Act 1971 for serious criminals. This provides protections for long-term UK residents, but clearly should not be acting as a bar against removal in cases like that of Shabir Ahmed.
1: Shabana Mahmood explained how this new power would be used.
3: The threshold for this power would be tied to the power to deprive citizenship, which applies only in cases of exceptional severity. It is important to note this does not guarantee his removal from this country.
1: And that's the problem. Despite the changes, he still can't be sent back unless Pakistan, his country of origin, agrees to take him, as Dr. Farzana Sheikh from Chatham House think tank explains.
4: As things stand now, of course, Pakistan has said it is not going to accept someone who they regard to be a British citizen. This, they say, is a British problem and Britain should deal with it.
1: Shabana Mahmood says she can't guarantee he'll be deported, but she and the Foreign Secretary are doing everything they can. Shadow Home Secretary Chris Philp had this advice for the diplomatic efforts.
5: I think we should use visa sanctions, so the threat of stopping issuing any new visas to Pakistani citizens wanting to come here, and secondly, cutting off overseas aid to make sure Pakistan takes back Shabir Ahmed and any other citizen we try to deport. And by the way, that approach should apply to all countries, not just Pakistan.
1: But former Greater Manchester Police Detective Maggie Oliver, who exposed the Rochdale grooming gang scandal, says it's all too late.
6: They've had 14 years to address this antiquated law, and it's taken him to be released back onto the streets. The bigger picture really is about the way that victims and survivors are once again forgotten.
1: Some of Ahmed's victims say his release has left them scared for their lives. The government has had to act quickly to change domestic law in the face of public anger and outcry at his release, but international efforts to bring about his deportation may prove more complicated and take longer. Rob Westall, UCB News.
0: Rob, thank you very much indeed. And don't forget, if you'd like to see more stories from the UCB News team, all you need to do is head to the UCB Player app, and they are committed to finding stories which will show hope beyond the headlines. And you'll see plenty of them there by heading to the news section. I know.

0: We love that guy, Hyper Fenton, and Save Me, I Know I Need Saving. 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
2: The importance of daily prayer. Dr. George Washington Carver overcame racial prejudice and became an educator, scientist, and inventor who was honored by the US Congress. He was also a follower of Christ, and here's what he had to say about prayer. My prayers seem to be more of an attitude than anything else. I indulge in very little lip service, but ask the great Creator silently, daily, and often many times a day to permit me to speak to him. I ask him to give me wisdom, understanding, and bodily strength to do his will. Hence, I am asking and receiving all the time. Carver gave the world many inventions and was most famous for what he could do with a peanut. He stood on the truth of these scriptures. I will go before you and make the crooked places straight. That's Isaiah 45 verse 2. Call to me and I will answer you and show you great and mighty things which you do not know. That's Jeremiah 33 verse 3. Fear not, for I am with you. Be not dismayed, for I am your God. I will strengthen you. Yes, I will help you. I will uphold you with my righteous right hand. That's Isaiah 41 verse 10. Pay particular attention to Carver's words. I am asking and receiving all the time. Prayer was not his last resort, but his first choice. To him, it was more than religious ritual. It was a means of constant communication with the God he loved, sometimes talking and sometimes listening, but at all times sensitive to and aware of the presence of God. And daily prayer should be that for you.

0: the end.
1: It's not the end. Edward Rivera is his name. He's another member of the Bethel stable of musicians, and that one has been on our playlist for a little while now. We're going to play something in just a moment that hasn't been on our playlist very long at all. It was a recent record of the week, in fact. But before that, some news about Ed Sheeran, doing some good stuff with his money, I think. He's inspired a brand new government initiative to bring music education into libraries across England. The government has an initiative called Music in Libraries, and it's going to be co-designed by Ed's charity called the Ed Sheeran Foundation. Why on earth would he call it that? But he's also going to include input from teachers, youth clubs, and industry experts. And the whole idea is to try and help young people to get free access to mentorship and education. So what's going to happen is that over 150 different library authorities will be able to apply for funding to create free studio spaces with recording booths, mixing desks and other equipment to offer live performance opportunities, according to the Department for Culture, Media and Sport. That sounds very exciting, doesn't it? And it's all going to be thanks to, well, thanks largely at least to the Ed Sheeran Foundation. But brilliant idea. Very, very good idea. And yeah, great to bring that opportunity to everyone. Because as the government says, music belongs to everyone, not just the privileged few. So well done for Ed Sheeran for getting behind that initiative. Very exciting indeed. Anyway, as promised, something which hasn't been on our playlist that long. It was a recent record of the week. New from Bushla G and Jake Isaac. This is I Would Lose It All. It's UCB1. Good afternoon and ahoy!

0: Former Record of the Week, Bushla G and Jake Isaac, both of whom are going to be at Big Church Festival in little over a month's time. A great lineup, also including Lauren Daigle, For King and Country, Lecrae, Franny Cash and Jerob. 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And don't forget, the event kicks off. 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
2: Some of the parables of Jesus are amongst the most well-known stories of all time. 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
3: Come on, make today the day you decide, my drifting's going to stop. I am going to get back to praying. I'm going to get back to reading the Bible. I'm going to get back to my church group, whatever it might be. Why? Because the Good Shepherd is out there looking for you, waiting for you, welcoming you, personally wanting to lead you back and taking you back into the fold. Not to say now, you know, you sit in the naughty corner now, so you're in the fold, but the 99's here and there's that little mini fold for the one we've got our eye on you. No, welcome back into the family, because actually you're still part of the family. It's just you've drifted and the Good Shepherd wants you home again.
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Seabest in the afternoon, Tuesday, July the 14th, just heading towards the latest news headlines with Rebecca. Coming up after that, we've got some more brand new music for you, including our record of the week from Sansone and Bodhi. We've also got the afternoon movement snack, a couple of songs to get you moving. All of that to come, plus a quick look at what Sarah's got for us in Drive, all on the way after three.

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1: UCB News at 3 o'clock. I'm Rebecca Smith. The official COVID inquiries found no evidence of corruption by ministers when it came to dishing out contracts for PPE during the pandemic. But Chair Lady Hallett has described the so-called VIP lane as a misguided attempt at prioritisation that embedded unfairness. She also says almost £10 billion of taxpayers' money was wasted trying to buy adequate personal protective equipment. The Prime Minister says he's proud to bring the Hillsborough Law back to the Commons for its final stages. It'll force officials to be open during investigations and inquiries, but it was delayed by a row over whether it covers the intelligence services. There's a suggestion millions of people in the UK are unaware of their risk of liver disease. Liver UK says many wrongly believe alcohol is the only cause, with conditions like diabetes and obesity also linked. It's urging people to understand the dangers, as it can also develop without obvious symptoms. The charity's Vanessa Hebditch says misconceptions can prevent quicker diagnosis.
2: If your liver disease is picked up early, then you can not only halt any further damage, but you can actually reverse it. By the time you have the later symptoms, which are things like quite severe vomiting blood, it could be too late for any sort of effective treatment apart from a life-saving transplant.
1: The charity Stewardship says they've seen the highest Christian giving on record in the last year. That's despite the rising cost of living, meaning overall charity donations have struggled. Daniel Jones says Stewardship received more than £160 million in 2025, so the amount they distributed to churches and charities could rise by more than a quarter.
3: Giving from the general public has been in decline. We're actually really encouraged to see that Christian giving in particular can turn the tide and be more generous in times of trial and crisis.
1: And the regulators confirmed South East Water will have to pay out £30.5 million over repeated supply disruptions. That's the latest UCB News.
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4: And God is able to bless you abundantly, so that in all things, at all times, having all that you need, you will abound in every good work. 2 Corinthians 9:8.

It's Ryan Ellis and Never Surrender. Good afternoon. Welcome to the final hour of Steve Best in the Afternoon here on UCB One, coming to you live from the UK, wherever you are in the world. We are here in the heatwave that is Great Britain at the moment. It's another warm one, and it's going to be like that for probably the rest of time, I should imagine. Anyway, moving on rapidly, I'd like to encourage you this morning. A lot of people say that they're held back from doing things. We used the word hamstrung earlier on in the show. Maybe you're thinking there is something you can't do because it's just too difficult. Well, take an example from a young lady from Lisbon in County Antrim called Freya. She's 17 and she has just made history with her grade 8 piano exam, which incidentally I should say is very difficult. She got distinction and she did it quite literally single-handed. She is the first pianist that the Associated Board of the Royal Schools of Music is aware of to pass their grade 8 piano with a repertoire solely for the left hand. Now, the thing is, she got a long-term injury and had to have surgery, and it left her unable to play piano with her right hand. Now, you'd think that that would be enough to make her give up, but oh no, she really loves playing the piano, so she learned a whole bunch of songs that could be played with the left hand, and even though it looks like it's going to be possibly a permanent injury, she's kind of built up technique and now she can play brilliantly. And I tell you what, if you get to grade 8 distinction, you are about as good as it gets. So if she's doing that, playing with one hand, then I think, you know, you could say to yourself, well, you know, are those things really holding me back? You know, it's all about determination and being stubborn, perhaps, and having the will just to not give up. And that's exactly what Freya has done. So brilliant work, Freya, and congratulations on that distinction at grade 8 with one hand. Incredible stuff. Here's some new music. This is new for July from Eli Gable. What a year. Former Record of the Week, I believe, as well, isn't it? It's UCB One. Good afternoon.

That's Nolan Durham. That's his name. American Material. Good song as well. This is UCB One. Steve Best in the afternoon. Coming up shortly, we've got our record of the week from Sansone and Bodie. But first, if you feel that the temperature in your office, place of work is too high, of course, at the moment, when it comes to law and legislation, there is actually no maximum workplace temperature. But one MP is actually calling for a new law protecting workers from sweltering heat in the workplace. This, of course, off the back of these repeated heat waves. The Green MP for Gorton and Denton, Hannah Spencer, is to introduce a bill. So things might change in the future. We'll keep an eye on that. And of course, if things are likely to change, we will let you know. Although you may hear about it first, I suspect. That'll be a big headline. And yeah, just try and stay cool. Easy for me to say. We've got some good air conditioning here, keeping all our equipment cool. But there you go. Them's the breaks. I've been

Jordan Feliz. It's just after 3:15. I know it's only Tuesday, but Saturday Night with Steve is closer than you might think. Or maybe it isn't, I don't know. We're looking forward to playing you some great new music on Saturday. We've got the new one from Jerob. We've got the new Four King and Country song, which came out last Friday. Also, we're going to play you new music from an artist called Kingsley Ray. We've got the new one from Homelander vocalist Naomi Elisa. And also a new band to UCB One called The Race. Going to be playing you one of their new songs on Saturday night as well. So if you fancy hearing some alternative music, all made by Christians, of course, do join me on Saturday at 8 p.m. for Saturday Night with Steve.

0: Runs Deep, it is Riley Clemens here on Steve Best in the Afternoon. I'm always fascinated by Japan and how they teach their kids to do things and just to get through life. For instance, did you know that Japanese children learn traffic safety through realistic hands-on practice instead of just memorising a bunch of rules? They use miniature roads with working traffic lights, crosswalks, road signs and intersections where they can repeatedly practice stopping, looking both ways, making eye contact with drivers and crossing safely. I mean, it's a brilliant idea, really. Police officers, teachers and volunteers conduct regular safety classes from the ages of kindergarten upwards, and they teach children things like walking in groups, recognising blind spots, obeying pedestrian signals, and also how to react to bicycles and vehicles in common traffic situations before, that is, they get to encounter them independently. I mean, it sounds really sensible, and it's just wonderful. I was looking at some footage of how they go about doing this, and it's very realistic, but it's safety controlled at the same time. The thing is, you see, many kids actually have to walk to and from school, and they are able to do that on designated routes with minimal supervision from adults because of this practical training. So, there's a lot we can learn from the Japanese. I'm only just really beginning to get to grips with all of that myself.
1: Hello there, my name is Earl Robinson. I'm the pastor of LifeSpring Community Church near Basingstoke. We're located in Overton, Hampshire. We've been hosting an Alpha course, which is just so awesome. Seeing people engaging with faith is great. On one of the videos, there is a quote from the always gripping Corrie ten Boom, which has stuck with me. Trust the driver. If there is a tunnel while you're on a train and it becomes dark, you don't rush up and take the wheel. That's the job of the driver. In your life, who's the driver? Can you trust God when it might be dark or stormy in your life? We are passengers on this journey. He's the driver. It does take faith, though, rather than grabbing the wheel, to sit back and to trust. As you journey through your day today, remember to trust the driver.

0: The new one from Spencer Olsen features Abby Seiler and Joel Setien. That is the remix version of Impossible. Time now for our record of the week. And this week it's a new one from Sansone, who is an artist you might hear in some of our specialist programmes at 10 p.m. He's teamed up with Bodhi, who is a regular artist here, of course, on UCB1, for a very powerful song called Follow Me Down, which you can hear on every show this week. So check it out if you haven't heard it before.
1: UCB1's record of the week.

It is a very good song. It's our record of the week, Sansone and Bodhi. That one's called Follow Me Down. You can hear that in every programme throughout this week, right through until the end of Sunday. Let's take a look at your weather for this evening and tomorrow right now. Dry with clear spells tonight for most of us. However, areas of low cloud near some North Sea coasts will expand and spread inland again overnight. It's going to feel warm in the south again. Your lows will be 17 to 21. That's for Northern Ireland, most of England, and Wales. For Scotland and Northern England, lows of 11 to 14. Tomorrow, partly cloudy with areas of low cloud in the east again to start, but soon cloud will clear, allowing large spells of sun to develop. Another dry day, but it will be less hot in the south. Your highs still, though, reaching 29, 24 degrees in the north.

Interesting to read about the, not much is known about Taylor Swift's wedding at Madison Square Gardens, but the mayor of New York, Zoran Mamdani, has revealed that Taylor has already paid the cost of all permits and public resources used for her Madison Square Garden wedding. So that would seem to suggest to me that no tax dollars were used, so people didn't have to fork out for it. Taylor paid for everything, which was extremely nice. It literally was a zero public money wedding in every single way. Knowing what you kind of do about Taylor, you're not too surprised when that happens, really. But it's a nice positive story nonetheless, I'd say. Grandma.

0: Steve Best in the afternoon on UCB1 with Sylvie Hallam. That's called Move. Now, we've been mentioning that we're only just over a month away from Big Church Festival, and the lineup is changing all the time. But did you know there are 10 different stages this year? Probably including some you weren't even aware of. There's a campsite stage, there's a spoken word stage, there's even a podcast stage. The others include our very own UCB stage, there's the Tea Garden, Kids Stage, Tom's Stage, which is always great. That's probably the my favourite one to go and visit. Then there's the Illuminate Stage, the Worship Tent, and the Main Stage. So 10 different options there. And if you go to bigchurchfestival.com, you'll see there is a very large lineup as well. So there'll be something for everyone at this year's Big Church Festival. 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
0: Alrighty then, let's do this. It is time for the Afternoon Movement Snack. If you feel like moving around a bit and you have the energy and the inclination to do so, we have just what you need, a couple of great songs to get you moving. We've got Citizen Way with the Corbins, one of my favourites, along with some Joshua Luke Smith to play for you. Of course, as ever, if you don't want to join the workout, you don't have to do so. You can just enjoy the tunage. But if you are going to join us, make sure you're nicely warmed up. A few little stretches of the muscles might be a good idea. The other thing you need to do is make some space. Move those valuables out the way. Move the furniture out the way if you have to. And if you're in the garden, make sure you know we're near the paddling pool. That's all I'm going to say about that. Right then, it is time for Tuesday's Afternoon Movement Snack. Are you ready? Of course you are. Let's do it, shall we?

penny for my thoughts or something more. Looking for shrapnel on the floor outside the corner store when we were at our poorest. Counting coins for the meter with no food left in the freezer. And a preacher spitting through the speaker, Lord.

by the evidence of my influence and relevance. My penmanship is heaven sent, but the devil's on my neck again. Wish I could tell a friend I've been walking through hell again. Up at night for mixing Ardbeg with a

0: today's afternoon movement snack a little bit more gentle. That's Flowers, Joshua, Luke Smith and Friends. And before that, it was Citizen Way with the Corbins, one of my favourite songs of theirs called Brand New. That is the afternoon movement snack. Another one along tomorrow at the same time. Coming along after the news at 4 o'clock, it's Drive. Sarah Hine is here. And today she's going to be looking at what happens when you get bored at work. It could actually be a moment of creativity if you're a pilot, for instance. Also coming up today, bad descriptions. Can you work out what she's going to be describing so very poorly? And also on the show, incredible physical achievements you may not have heard about this week, especially with all that other sport going on. So lots of stuff coming up with Sarah. Coming up after four with Drive here on UCB One. Do not miss a second.
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Well, that's it. The end of another Steve Best in the Afternoon. Just time for one more tune in just a moment. Coming up after the news at 4, it is Sarah with Drive. Then it's the Evening Mix. And then Chris is here with The Rock Show. Some great rock and metal tunes for you, both old and new. Always something exciting. And Chris knows exactly what he's talking about. So you couldn't have a better guide to see you through The Rock Show from 10 o'clock. I'm going to leave you with something to think about here. This is, of course, contingent of your being able to spell this word. But anyway, here's a challenge for you. Read the vowels in Celine Dion out loud. Thank you and you're welcome. And I'll see you tomorrow.

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2: UCB News at 4 o'clock. I'm Lucy Baxter. The UK is to hold its biggest home defence exercise in decades next year to better prepare for potential war. Chief Secretary to the Prime Minister Darren Jones says updates are planned to the so-called Government War Book or Blueprint mapping a transition from peace to conflict. Sky Security and Defence Editor Deborah Haynes has more.
3: The statement that's been released doesn't go in details about the kind of threats that will be simulated. But when you're talking about hybrid attacks, it's under the threshold of all-out war. It could be cyber attacks, sabotage attacks to critical undersea cables.
2: An information campaign will start this year focusing on national resilience. In other news, Devon and Cornwall's Police and Crime Commissioner is defending her force after counter-terror officers took over the Anne Widdecombe murder investigation. There's been criticism over the initial handling of the inquiry and how the force communicated during those early stages. But Alison Hernandez says it's not unusual for information to come to light, which changes the nature or character of what police are dealing with. The Prime Minister says he's proud to bring the Hillsborough Law back to the Commons for its final stages this afternoon. It'll force officials to be open during investigations and inquiries. And the Church of England's General Synod's debating a proposal on whether to protect nature on 30% of its land. It follows the government's own 30 by 30 target for biodiversity and climate protection, which has a 2030 deadline. Andy Lester of Christian conservation charity Arocha UK says this is really significant.
4: The church commissioners alone control over 100,000 acres of land. And just think what that means in terms of practical action. If 30% of that and wider church land is then protected for nature.
2: He's calling for a clear plan from the church on what that would look like, as well as prayer as it's debated. That's the latest UCB News.
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7: Hello, welcome along to today's drive show. We're starting things off with a live city. This is Back in Time.

Well, hello, if you're just tuning in, welcome along to today's Drive Show on UCB One. You're with me, Sarah Hine, and it is such a treat to have you joining me this Tuesday afternoon. Whatever you've been up to today, we'll have a bit of a catch-up in a moment. Not just any catch-up, a Hines catch-up, because you're with me, Sarah Hine, and I'm sticking around until 7 o'clock, and I've got great tunes on the way. I've got new music coming up as well, and we're going to have a listen to our word for today in just a moment, actually. But before anything else, Moses Brothers now, and this is Sailing.

Moses Brothers, and that is Sailing. So let's start things off with a Heinz catch-up. Because you're with me, Sarah Heim. We're catching up about the day. I would love to know, how are you doing? What have you been up to today? Has it been a thrilling day? Maybe today has been non-stop. Maybe it's been wonderful. Maybe you've been out and about enjoying the weather. Or maybe you've been busy inside. Or maybe just chilling out. Or maybe it's the summer holidays for you and you're still trying to figure out how you spend your time during the summer holidays. So much free time, right? Well, have a think. Get in touch. Let me know what you've been up to.

0: still open.
1: The Grey Havens, and that is Anywhere. I think they are absolutely brilliant. And if you love music like that, listen on Wednesday nights to Origins with Bex Millington, because I reckon you'd like that music too. But right now we are having a Hines catch-up, because you're with me, Sarah Hine, and I'd love to know how your Tuesday has gone so far. Whether there's something that you've got to look forward to this evening, whether something happened earlier on that was out of the ordinary or completely normal and mundane. Have a think, let me know. You can send a message on WhatsApp, and if you haven't saved the number, it's 01782 911 111.
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0: Kane, and that is their new tune, Living Water. Now, we've spoken quite a bit recently about how it's super easy to just crack on, get on with our life, and then in tricky moments, when things start to go a bit wrong, or maybe we need a bit of help, that's when we turn to God, right? That's maybe when we say a little prayer. Maybe when we say, oh, okay, could maybe do with a bit of help here, God, actually. Maybe give me your wisdom, your guidance, or whatever that prayer seems like. But it's so important that actually we're not just leaving prayer for those moments, that actually it's an ongoing conversation that we're having with God, where we're involving God in every aspect of our life, where it's a daily thing. And that's what we're looking at in our Word for Today.
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2: The importance of daily prayer. Dr. George Washington Carver overcame racial prejudice and became an educator, scientist, and inventor who was honored by the US Congress. He was also a follower of Christ, and here's what he had to say about prayer. My prayers seem to be more of an attitude than anything else. I indulge in very little lip service, but ask the great Creator silently, daily, and often many times a day to permit me to speak to him. I ask him to give me wisdom, understanding, and bodily strength to do his will. Hence, I am asking and receiving all the time. Carver gave the world many inventions and was most famous for what he could do with a peanut. He stood on the truth of these scriptures. I will go before you and make the crooked places straight. That's Isaiah 45 verse 2. Call to me and I will answer you and show you great and mighty things which you do not know. That's Jeremiah 33 verse 3. Fear not, for I am with you. Be not dismayed, for I am your God. I will strengthen you. Yes, I will help you. I will uphold you with my righteous right hand. That's Isaiah 41, verse 10. Pay particular attention to Carver's words. I am asking and receiving all the time. Prayer was not his last resort, but his first choice. To him, it was more than religious ritual. It was a means of constant communication with the God he loved, sometimes talking and sometimes listening, but at all times sensitive to and aware of the presence of God. And daily prayer should be that for

0: Now, I don't know if the heat has done this to you, but I've noticed for a lot of people, they've got experimental with their morning coffee. Rather than having it hot, how can we have it cold but still make it just as enjoyable? Maybe try a few different things out and see what happens with some coffee experiments. And we've come across some interesting coffee drinks and alternatives and ways of having it, but there's one in particular that I've come across that sounds rather interesting, and I don't know how someone's arrived at this place knowing that it would taste pretty decent, but they've put in some interesting ingredients, and I wonder if it's something that you would be up for as your morning coffee, whether this would replace your usual. But I'll talk you through it after this.
1: 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This is UCB One.

Okay, so let's talk about a coffee that people are loving with the hot weather, just to make it a little bit different. And this is a coffee where it's got its inspiration from Australia, where in Australia does brilliant coffee. Melbourne is known for it. And if you didn't know that, just ask Bex Millington, because she will tell you, she'll go on for a while about how Melbourne is brilliant for its coffee. Just ask her while she's on The Breakfast Show. But this coffee is the Mont Blanc. How do you have a coffee called the Mont Blanc? I don't know if you've come across this before. It's named after the highest peak in the Alps. Could be because it's got this very precise layering, or it also is potentially because it's a nod to the snow-capped mountains. So what actually is it? Well, imagine a cold brew or espresso poured over ice, starting well here for the heat. And then, this is where it's kind of lost me, but it's topped with a thick layer of whipped cream that's then been layered with honey and orange juice, then dusted with freshly grated orange zest and nutmeg. I wouldn't have really thought that orange or even honey or whipped cream would go together with coffee, but people are loving it, and it's all come from one particular cafe in Melbourne where it's been a bit of a staple on their menu. And now all of a sudden the rest of the world is getting to know this because we're starting to get weather. I won't say like Melbourne has all the time, but you know, it's getting hotter, and we need some tips. So to Australia we have turned, and they've provided.

What a cool tune. Ole, and that is Thunder. And speaking of cool tunes, I have got the new one from Alison Ide, which is filled with honesty. And it's just quite a tune. Just have a listen to the lyrics, because has she got something to say? This is Alison Ide's new one, Hips.

0: It's just so easy to just sing along to, isn't it? You're going to have that stuck in your head unless I play you this next tune, but you'll be singing... Yeah, anyway, that's not the name of the song. It's Hips, Alison Ida. It's a new one.
1: You're listening to

Caleb Meekham sounding brilliant as always. That is A Little Proof. Now, how do you know if someone is just not feeling it on their day at work or school? How do you know if someone is just a bit bored, feeling a bit uninspired? It's probably not always that easy to tell. Maybe there's some sure signs of it, right? But there's certain jobs. How would you know, right? One of those jobs, how would you know if a pilot is bored? Maybe they just always love it. Maybe they're always having the best time. But I say that, there is one pilot in particular who's maybe given us quite a clue as to know how they're bored. They've done something in particular, but how do we know? Maybe you'd know if you were, you know, on the plane, if you were working on the plane, you might know. Maybe if you were a passenger on the plane, but if we weren't on the plane, you and I, if planes in the sky, we're not going to know, are we? Unless we look up, there might be something that we can see that would show us. I'm going to let you in on what one particular pilot has done whilst out on a two-hour test flight, just a little bit bored, just over the River Dee. There was quite a clear sign. We'll chat more after this.

So how do you know if a pilot is bored at work? Well, there may well be some clues if you look at their flight path. And we've been able to work this out in a really scientific way after a light aircraft needed to go out on a test flight because a part had been replaced. So the airline said that a flying instructor in his 20s had taken up the Piper Tomahawk for a test flight after this part was replaced. And it left Liverpool, landed back on Merseyside 2 hours later. And the flight path, yeah, it was interesting. It went around the Wirral Peninsula, and it went over a bit of North Wales as well. It kind of it went over Southport too, but over for one particular bit, it was a very clear message that spelled out, "I'm bored" in the flight path. So look, he did the 2 hours that he needed to, and managed to find a simple way of having a bit of fun. I say simple, he's actually done it quite masterfully.

Tinted Ashy and Jordan Sparks, and it's Safe to Be Me. Now, on the way, we are going to have a go at bad descriptions, but first up, Gable Price and Friends. It's Why Do You Love Me?

0: only.
1: Gable Price and Friends, and that is Why Do You Love Me? What an honest and vulnerable tune right there. And now, taking you to the news, Ken Tadadachi, and this is Pickup Truck.

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1: UCB News at 5 o'clock. I'm Lucy Baxter. Counter-terrorism police have confirmed Anne Widdecombe's death was a targeted attack.
2: We are still working to understand the extent of any planning or preparation and the motivation that sits behind that attack. And I do not want to comment further on this at this stage of our inquiries.
1: Head of Counter-Terrorism Policing, Assistant Commissioner Lawrence Taylor, has also revealed a 28-year-old white British man remains in custody on suspicion of murder as well as alleged terrorism offences. Detectives have been given more time to speak to him under the Terrorism Act. Ms Widdecombe, a Christian former Conservative minister turned Reform UK spokeswoman, was found dead at her home in Devon last Thursday. In other news, the COVID-19 inquiry says almost £10 billion of taxpayers' money was wasted on personal protective equipment during the pandemic. It also found the government's attempt to fast-track supply chains for medical equipment, known as the high priority lane, created unfairness. Britain and the European Union have formally signed a treaty on the status of Gibraltar. The deal was struck last year and will mean residents on the Rock can cross over to Spain using residence cards without needing to have their passports stamped. Spanish citizens will need a government ID card. If you land at the airport then, you'll show your passport to border officers from Gibraltar and Spain. South East Waters to pay out £30.5 million. The regulators identified a series of failures at the company, which supplies customers in Kent and Sussex. And a Christian giving charity says they've recorded their highest ever level of donations, despite wider financial pressures. Several charities have announced their to merge in recent months, while others struggle to raise enough money to keep going. But Daniel Jones from Stewardship says their annual report confirms something they've always known.
3: There is something quite distinctive about Christians. When Christians make financial decisions, giving and generosity is a kind of more intrinsic part of one's budget and is often one of the things that is least likely to be cut in the face of financial challenge and difficulty.
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4: Thanks, Lucy. Taking a look at the weather, there's late sunshine for many to end the day today, and there's low cloud in the North Sea that's expanding and spreading inland overnight, but there's clear spells holding on in the west. It's going to be breezy in the south, but feeling warm here, and it will be a fresher night in the north, as lows for Scotland and Northern Ireland will be between 10 and 15 degrees tonight. For England and Wales, they'll be between 11 and 20 degrees, and tomorrow there's low cloud that's retreating to eastern coasts, leaving another fine and dry day with prolonged sunny periods. There is the chance of an odd thundery shower in the southwest, and it is going to be very warm and even hot tomorrow, as highs will vary between 18 and 29 degrees across the UK.
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5: This is a trustworthy saying that deserves full acceptance. That is why we labour and strive, because we have put our hope in the living God, who is the Saviour of all people, and especially of those who believe. 1 Timothy 4:9-10.

voter, and that is magical. And if you're just tuning in, hello, welcome along to today's drive show. You are tuned in to UCB One. You're with me, Sarah Hine. It's very lovely to have you here. And on the way, I have got brilliant music. I've got new music from River River to play for you, and The Colour. Also, we're going to have a go at bad descriptions, where I'm going to describe something to you really poorly, and you have to work out what on earth I'm banging on about. And you'll have one song to get in touch with your answer. But first up, before any of that, we are Messengers, and it's halfway home. Oh, I'm happy.

Right, get yourself ready because this is your warning. Yes, warning time. We are about to do bad descriptions where after this next tune, I am going to describe something to you really badly, so poorly, you might not have a clue what I'm on about, but it's your job to listen very carefully and work out what you think I'm on about. And first in touch with the correct answer, of course, becomes Golden Listener. A very incredible title to hold. It's up there with the sirs and the dames, the knighthoods. You've got that level, and then there's royalty above that, but just in between you've got Golden Listener.

Jonathan Ogden, and that is Again and Again. But now it's time for Bad Descriptions. So I'm going to describe something to you really poorly. You have to work out what on earth I'm on about. You ready? Great. Well, after spending more than 100 years watching one very famous construction project slowly inch towards completion, someone's decided the best way to celebrate is to give people another construction project. Fans can now pay for a box containing thousands of tiny plastic fragments and dedicate several evenings to rebuilding a landmark that has already kept builders occupied for generations. It's a tribute to an architect who died a century ago and whose most famous work has somehow become both a world-famous tourist attraction and a weekend activity for people while they avoid stepping on sharp objects barefoot. But what on earth am I on about? If you think you know, you can get involved on WhatsApp. The number, if you haven't saved it, 01782 911 111. As usual, first in with the right answer gets golden listener.

0: Oh, this is tricky. This is tricky. So, that was your one song to get in touch with your answer for this week's Bad Descriptions, which went like this. After spending more than 100 years watching one very famous construction project slowly inch towards completion, someone's decided the best way to celebrate is to give people another construction project. Fans can now pay for a box containing thousands of tiny plastic fragments and dedicate several evenings to rebuilding a landmark that's already kept builders occupied for generations. It's a tribute to an architect who died a century ago and whose most famous work has somehow become both a world-famous tourist attraction and a weekend activity for people while they avoid stepping on sharp objects barefoot. But what on earth am I on about? Some people getting part of the answer, some people getting all of it, and I don't know where to draw the line, but I think I'm going to say first in with the right answer, being golden listener, is May from Malvern saying, hi Sarah, it's Lego. It is Lego. I'm also going to give an honorary golden listener to the first in with all the information that I feel like kind of describes it a bit further. And I'm going to say that goes to Darren from Wickham Skeith. So Darren says it's Gaudi's La Sagrada Familia Cathedral in Barcelona, which is now also available as a Lego set. There you go. You've absolutely smashed it. And lots of people getting in touch with the right answer. So well done. Some people saying La Sagrada Familia, some people saying Lego, some people saying all of it. But I'm going to say well done to May and Darren for getting involved with the right answers. And I'm going to give you both golden listener. And if you said the same thing, well done to you.
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For King and Country and Rebecca St. James. And that is crazy. What a tune. But also, I would like to talk to you about someone who you could say is crazy, but also brilliant for taking on an incredible challenge and doing it in the fastest time. It's one that you'll definitely have heard about, this challenge. Whether you would ever take this on yourself, I don't know. I could never. I don't even think I could do part of this challenge. But we'll chat more after this.

0: So I wanted to talk about someone who has done something absolutely brilliant. This is someone who's taken on climbing the three peaks, but then also running between each climb, and they've managed to do it in a record time. Okay, so the previous record was 6 days, 5 hours and 43 minutes, which is quite incredible. Now, this person that's done it is Trish Patterson, and she said that she managed to do it by surviving on just 90 minutes of sleep each night, which is crazy. But she's managed to scale Ben Nevis, Scarfell Pike, and also a Wythfa, and then run in between them all. So she's covered 425 miles, more than 10,000 metres in elevation, and she's done it all to raise money for mental health charity Mind Over Mountains in memory of a close friend who had died recently. She's a mum of twin girls, and she should be super proud of herself because she's managed to do it. Bear in mind, the record previously, 6 days, 5 hours and 43 minutes, she's managed to do it in, are you ready for this? She's managed to do it in 5 days and 21 hours. That is incredible. So well done to Trish. What an incredible inspiration, and also brilliant reminder to get out there, do something amazing, but also do something for a good cause as well. You know, it's good for us, good for our bodies, our mental health. She has said that she needs a week off after this. Understandable. 90 minutes of sleep a night. I don't know which is the worst bit of it. It all sounds awful, but well done, Trish.
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1: Now, have you ever heard people talking about guarding your heart and the importance of it, that it's really important to guard your heart? Well, what does that really mean? How do we do that? That's something that we're going to quickly look at with Andy Elms.
2: Hi, Andy Elms here from Great Big Life. You know, one of the most important things that we can do as followers of Jesus is to take the advice of Proverbs 4:23. Above all things, guard your heart. Keep it healthy. That's not speaking of our natural heart, the blood pump, but rather that central place of who we are. It's important that we live in a world that's crazy, corrupted. We keep our heart guarded and protected so that God can fill it with his presence and use our lives. You know, when I think about Joseph went through so much, yet he was able to keep a heart that was clean and good and filled with good things. How do we know that? Look at what he named his kids. One of them he named Manasseh. That means God caused me to forget. His second child was called Ephraim, which means fruitful. Let's be like Joseph. No matter what happens to us, let's live to protect our hearts and make sure they're not filled with junk, only ever with good things from God.

What an epic tune, right? John Mark McMillan, and that is Ancient Love. In a moment, we will have the news, but first, a little bit of hope from Citizen Way.

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1: UCB News at 6 o'clock. I'm Lucy Baxter. Counter-terrorism police investigating the murder of Anne Widdecombe say it's clear she was the victim of a targeted attack. The former MP was found dead on Thursday after a brutal attack at her Dartmoor home. A 28-year-old white British man remains under arrest on suspicion of murder and of committing, preparing or instigating acts of terrorism. Sky's Dan Whitehead says journalists have been putting questions to the officers leading the inquiry, including this.
2: Whether or not Anne Widdecombe's appearance on television before the attack on her may have motivated the attacker. CTP Southeast say they are exploring all lines of inquiry, and that is one of the lines of inquiry they will be exploring.
1: Elsewhere, the US president has U-turned on plans to charge a 20% levy on shipping for safe passage through the Strait of Hormuz. Donald Trump says the fee will instead be replaced by trade and investment deals with Gulf states. The UK had been against the toll. Ministers say the UK will run the biggest home defence exercise in decades next year to better prepare the country for the possibility of war. It's understood a new campaign will begin later this year to raise awareness about national resilience. The head of the COVID inquiry is calling for a radical overhaul and a clear supply plan to be built for future pandemics. Baroness Hallett says the government's attempt to fast-track medical equipment through a so-called VIP lane didn't work.
3: It was a misguided attempt at prioritisation. In responding to the crisis, some suppliers were given favourable treatment simply on account of their connections with the government.
1: In her fifth report, she also states the scramble to buy PPE saw the UK waste almost £10 billion of taxpayers' money. And England's players are being put through their last training session before the World Cup final with Argentina tomorrow. Tonight, France take on Spain in Dallas with kickoff at 8 p.m. tonight. That's the latest UCB News.
4: Thanks, Lucy. Taking a look at the weather, there's late sunshine for many to end the day today, and there's low cloud in the North Sea that's expanding and spreading inland overnight, but there's clear spells holding on in the west. It's going to be breezy in the south, but feeling warm here, and it will be a fresher night in the north, as lows for Scotland and Northern Ireland will be between 10 and 15 degrees tonight. For England and Wales, they'll be between 11 and 20 degrees, and tomorrow there's low cloud that's retreating to eastern coasts, leaving another fine and dry day with prolonged sunny periods. There is the chance of an odd thundery shower in the southwest, and it is going to be very warm and even hot tomorrow, as highs will vary between 18 and 29 degrees across the UK.
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6: Do you not know that your bodies are temples of the Holy Spirit, who is in you, whom you have received from God? You are not your own. You were bought at a price. Therefore, honour God with your bodies. 1 Corinthians 6:19 and 20.

0: Well, hello and welcome along to today's drive show on UCB One. I'm Sarah Hine and I'm sticking around until 7 o'clock. Yeah, you can't get rid of me until then, I'm afraid. As much as you try, I'm staying, and I'm going to make sure that there's brilliant music. I get to play you our record of the week in just a moment, actually, which I'm excited to do. A new one from Sansone and Bodhi. We're also going to be hearing from the news too, and something else that I've learned about the impact that Erling Haaland has had on the world since the World Cup. So we'll chat all of that and some nonsense in just a moment.
1: If I say the words I meant to, in the order that's required, if I raise my hands in worship,

Okay, let's get on our record of the week. This is from Sunsone and Bodhi for what they've teamed up for a pop rock song from a new album, Not For Nothing. Now, Sunsone is an alternative pop artist whose music blends honest storytelling with faith-centred themes and drawing influence from John Bellion, Dominic Fikey. Originally... From

0: from Chicago, now based in Nashville. Heard that before. But has built a loyal audience through songs that explore both the struggles and hope that we find in everyday life. And their tune is Follow Me Down. It's a raw, emotionally charged anthem about self-sabotage, brokenness, and the love that refuses to let go. It's a balance of honesty and hope, offering a message that feels deeply personal while remaining universally relatable. So here is our record of the week from Sansone and Bodhi.
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0: hands.
1: Now, we're taking a moment to hear from the news as a church in Iran's capital has been threatened. Their assets are being confiscated by the country's elite Revolutionary Guard Force, which the UK has now designated as a terrorist organisation. The IRGC has effectively claimed ownership of the St. Peter's Presbyterian Church, whose leaders say the congregation were ordered to vacate the compound within 3 weeks or face imprisonment. UCB News reporter Alex People has been speaking to Mansour Borji from Article 18, who partners with Christian charity Open Doors, about the developments.
2: Most of the evangelical churches are now confiscated. I would say even all, except a few that are supposedly open to the public on paper, but realistically, after the COVID, they were not allowed to resume their services. So no churches in Iran are now allowed to have offer services in Persian language, which is an official language of Iran for all ethnic groups. So churches that are still open to public have to use ethnic languages of Armenian and Assyrian only. And that's why it gives you a hint of why these churches have come under huge pressure.
0: They actually threatened to confiscate their assets. Can you just explain a little bit more about what that actually means?
2: Well, the confiscation order comes from the Revolutionary Court. That's, again, another set of court that runs parallel to the civil courts. That means they're not transparent. They don't need to have public hearings. It happens behind closed doors. They don't offer a lot of evidence for the charges. So even the church officials and the synod of Presbyterian or evangelical churches were not even informed of such a court hearing and the issued verdict. And later on, when over a dispute, the property deeds are looked into, they realize it's been confiscated by the court. So then that's when they begin to challenge that decision to no avail, of course. And I think after the war, situation has developed as such that they have made the move to confiscate the property. I got an update that the actual church has been closed to the members. They can no longer have, and a huge number of security officers from the Ministry of Intelligence have stormed the place and asked the remaining residents to leave.
0: Describe how the community around this church have been feeling since all this happened.
2: I think fear, disappointment. They always hoped that something would change. But with the never-changing regime in Iran and their stance against the West and anything they consider Western, and this was somewhat predictable, but the strength of the global church to advocate for those Christians inside countries like Iran, they're able to actually bring about a positive change by asking their governments and their representatives to not continue giving a lifeline to a government that violates basic rights and fundamental rights of its citizens, including Christians.
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0: by a Queen, and it's Make Heaven Crowded, sounding amazing. 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But how do we know that? Well, we'll chat more in a moment.
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0: So, over the course of the World Cup, lots of people have come to know and love Erling Haaland, and rightly so. Good guy, brilliant footballer, and he's very entertaining online. But he's become very loved, not just in America and across the world, but particularly in Peru, because 468 newborns have been registered with the name Haaland, while another 91 were given the full name Erling Haaland. So, yeah, he captured the hearts of many, and quite passionately so. But it's not the first time that this kind of thing has happened in Peru either. They've got loads of people named Messi, Cristiano Ronaldo, Yamal, Neymar. So there's lots of this going on. But I think being named Haaland or Erling Haaland is maybe a little bit different in Peru to what most people are probably used to. But I can just imagine that the register, the school register for classes in a few years' time, is just going to sound like the chant that many City fans sing of Erling, Erling, Erling, Erling, Erling, Erling, Erling, Erling Haaland. Yeah, okay, we've got all the Erlings and all the Erling Haalands now. So, yeah, quite impressive, really. But I wonder, have you been inspired by the World Cup? Have you noticed anyone starting to chat about lots of baby Judes in the future?
1: There's only one difference between who I was and who I am.

Well, can I tell you about something that's quite exciting? It's happening at the end of August, on the late August bank holiday weekend, from the 28th to the 30th. It's a big church festival. It's big, it's back, and it's better for 2026, once again at the Whiston Estate in West Sussex. You can come and see all kinds of amazing artists, including Rend Collective are going to be there, For King and Country as well. Lauren Daigle is going to be there, and how exciting, UCB has joined with Big Church Festival to offer you a very generous discount of up to 50% off. So to take advantage of the offer, just head to ucb.co.uk/Big Church Festival. You can click the link. The discount is going to be applied for you, but make sure you get yourself there, because there is so much to enjoy, whether it's the food, whether it's the rides, whether it's the different stages and the artists on the different stages. It could be the worship tent. It could be main stage. Hey, I would recommend heading down to the UCB stage, saying hi and hearing what the artists have got to say about what's going on in their life and in their music. But make sure you get that ticket and make sure you get that discount. Head to ucb.co.uk/Big Church Festival.

0: me.
1: Now, how often in life do you reckon you put your own limitations on a situation, forgetting that we have a God who is for us? We put our own limitations on it rather than God's limitations. It's something we're thinking about with Martin Dunkley.
2: Hi, I'm Martin Dunkley, pastor of Teesbelly Community Church. John 6 records the miraculous feeding of the 5,000. When Jesus looked up and saw a great crowd coming toward him, he said to Philip, "Where shall we buy bread for these people to eat?" Philip's response in verse 7 is what I call the human calculation response. It would take more than a half a year's wages to buy enough bread for each one to have a bite. I so often find my personal response to a challenging situation is the human calculation response. When Jesus miraculously fed the 5,000 that day, Philip learned that life and circumstances when Jesus was involved wasn't determined by the human calculation response. It was determined by the love, care, plans, and power of the God for whom nothing is impossible. Whatever we're facing today, it's the limitless love, care, plans, and power of God that ultimately determine what's possible.

Katie Wavy, Taku Madeira, and Ryan Woodbine there. And that is Mercy, sounding pretty cool on UCB One. But now, let's get on some more new music from Nikita. This is Proverbs 31, girl.

0: It's new music from Nikita, Proverbs 31 Girl. And coming up with more new music, you've got Helen Lee after 7 o'clock. She's got that new one from Lindy to play for you. Also, Caleb Meekham's new tune is on the way in the evening mix as well, as other great tunes and great chat. And you'll get to hear part of this week's Artist in the Spotlight, so you can get to know a little bit more about the artist behind the music. Make sure you're sticking around. It's all happening after 7 o'clock.
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what a beautiful tune. JJ Heller, and that is Love It Here. And I have loved spending a little bit of your Tuesday with you. So thank you so much for keeping me company and sticking around. I will be back same time tomorrow, 4 till 7 in the afternoon. So hopefully you'll be able to join me then. But today we've covered a lot. We've covered a new way to have your morning coffee, turns out. Bit of orange juice and honey and, you know, some other ingredients, but also orange zest was a part of that, was an ingredient for that recipe. I don't know. Give it a go. Let me know what you think. Also, had a good go at bad descriptions. If you missed that and want to give it a go yourself, you can have a listen back to the show on the UCB Player app. You can catch up right there. But enjoy your evening, whatever you're up to. You've got The Rock Show with Chris Dolby tonight at 10 o'clock. And hopefully, I'll catch you soon. God bless.

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1: From the Sky News Centre at 7, counter-terrorism police say Anne Widdecombe was killed in a targeted attack. The former Conservative MP, who more recently has been with Reform UK, was found dead at her home on Dartmoor on Thursday. Lawrence Taylor is head of counter-terrorism policing. He says they are still trying to establish a motive.
2: I am very aware of the significant levels of public interest in this case, given that Ms Widdecombe was such a high-profile political and public figure and familiar to many. I do not intend to address every bit of speculation we have seen.
1: A 28-year-old white British man remains in custody on suspicion of murder and alleged terrorism offences. Elsewhere, Sir Keir Starmer says the state's handling of the 1989 Hillsborough disaster is a stain on our history. The Prime Minister is currently introducing the third reading of the Hillsborough Law and MPs have given it their approval this evening. A national resilience campaign is being launched by the government later this year to help prepare people for emergencies. Ministers say the advice will focus on incidents including cyber attacks and extreme weather. Unions representing healthcare workers are urging the government to act after the COVID inquiry found flaws led to vast waste of PPE. Chair Baroness Hallett says almost £10 billion of unused protective gear was written off. Sport England have held their final training session ahead of tomorrow's World Cup semi-final. Joe Rawson has the latest team news from the US.
3: It's good news for England as everyone trained this morning ahead of the game tomorrow, apart from Jordan Henderson, who has a cast on because of a broken wrist suffered in the celebrations after the win against Mexico. Declan Rice, who had a stomach bug, is more or less back to full fitness. And Nico O'Reilly seems to be over his muscle issue.
1: And England have been beaten by 6 wickets in their first one-day international against India. The visitors chased down a target of 259 to win. That's the latest. I'm Victoria Lawrence.
4: Thank you very much. And a huge thank you to Sarah as well. Helen with you now for your Tuesday evening mix. And as we always like to do, we're starting off this hour hearing some words from the Bible. Tonight, we're hearing from Jesus when he was asked, what is the most important thing we can do with our lives?
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4: And he followed on by saying, and love others as you love

0: really discipline myself to be present. In fact, yesterday, lunchtime, having lunch with my little beloved, my 18-month-old, he was enjoying his omelette and I was having avocado and eggs on toast. Don't mind it. And I was already thinking about, we had an appointment at 12:30 and then we were going to see a friend who's just had a baby and drop them some food. And I had to stop myself and say, let's just be present. Let's just be in this moment right now and enjoy it. I don't know if that resonates with you. Maybe you are like me and sometimes can rush ahead. But I hope this evening, through the conversation, the music, the games, we are going to be able to enjoy this evening, Tuesday the 14th of July, 2026, together. And if you have got a thought, a comment to share, maybe you've had a moment of clarity, revelation today that you want to share with me, I'd love to hear from you. It's always the highlight of my day. helen@ucb.co.uk is my email. You can also send me a WhatsApp message to the UCB One WhatsApp number, 01782 911 111. And actually, I would like to hear from you when it comes to our evening energizer, a song we like to kick off the show to get us, you know, fired up. Maybe have a little boogie with me. We've got this week sorted. I'm playing it for you in a moment. But I need your help for next week's Evening Energizer. A tune will play every show next week. So would you like to choose it? Let me know, please, on that email, helen@ucb.co.uk or the WhatsApp 01782 911 111. This week's, we are hearing from one of my favourite bands, Citizens. This song, Looking Up, speaking into what we were just sharing about being present, seeing the good, looking out of just our own little perspectives as well, this song's all about, looking up and out. It's off the album Fear, released in 2019. Hopefully this will help you take some deep breaths and remind you that you're part of a bigger picture.
1: It's now time

Yeah, sometimes we just need to look up. Thank you, Citizens, for that epic tune off their album Fear, released in 2019. It is our evening energizer tune, Looking Up. We'll play it for you again at the beginning of the show tomorrow and Thursday and Friday as well. And as I say, if you would like to choose next week's evening energizer, get in touch, please, helen@ucb.co.uk, or by sending me a WhatsApp message, 01782 911 111. So tonight we have got two helpings of games for you to get involved with. Thank you to everybody who got in touch after last night's. Simon from Bristol particularly enjoyed your answer to What's the Word. I'll share it a little later. We've also got our timeline tracks. We are hearing from a brand new UCB One artist in the spotlight this week. If you were listening last night, you'll know we're getting to know the sensational singer-songwriter Megan Tibbetts, hearing her conversation with Joel. We're also going to be playing a little bit of Take a Trip Back in Time trivia, because it's a Tuesday. And focusing in on a brilliant series with our Bible teacher, Bernie Diamond, looking at how the Bible teaches us to not be afraid, which is easier said than done. But Bernie's going to help us when it comes to fear from a different perspective. Tonight, actually, that song is a great warm-up to what we're talking about tonight. Looking up at the star who created them and how that can help us when it comes to what we fear. Because we all fear things, don't we? Did I mention I've also got the greatest soundtrack for you as well? Oh yes, indeed. Including some new music for us from Lynn D. But right now, it's Jervis Campbell.

0: the brilliant Jervis Campbell Belief. Now, if you've been with us a while here on UCB One, you'll know that we love exploring what faith in Jesus looks like in everyday life, why we do it, the difference it makes, who Jesus is. And one of the things that we love to do is to pray. It's something many Christians do, and maybe even non-Christians as well. But why? What difference does prayer make?
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2: The importance of daily prayer. Daily prayer. Dr. George Washington Carver overcame racial prejudice and became an educator, scientist, and inventor who was honored by the US Congress. He was also a follower of Christ, and here's what he had to say about prayer. My prayers seem to be more of an attitude than anything else. I indulge in very little lip service, but ask the great Creator silently, daily, and often many times a day to permit me to speak to him. I ask him to give me wisdom, understanding, and bodily strength to do his will. Hence, I am asking and receiving all the time. Carver gave the world many inventions and was most famous for what he could do with a peanut. He stood on the truth of these scriptures. I will go before you and make the crooked places straight. That's Isaiah 45 verse 2. Call to me and I will answer you and show you great and mighty things which you do not know. That's Jeremiah 33 verse 3. Fear not, for I am with you. Be not dismayed, for I am your God. I will strengthen you. Yes, I will help you. I will uphold you with my righteous right hand. That's Isaiah 41 verse 10. Pay particular attention to Carver's words. I am asking and receiving all the time. Prayer was not his last resort, but his first choice. To him, it was more than religious ritual. It was a means of constant communication with the God he loved, sometimes talking and sometimes listening, but at all times sensitive to and aware of the presence of God. And daily prayer should be that for you too.
0: So good. What a great reminder that when we have faith, we're actually engaging with, speaking to, conversing with the Creator of the universe when we pray. And like George Washington, prayer doesn't need to be our last resort. It can be the first thing we think to do. Maybe you've never tried praying before. Maybe you're someone who finds it really hard to do. It's not something that you find you go to often. Maybe it is a last resort kind of thing. Well, I've learned the way that God's made our brains is the more we do something, the easier it gets. Creating habits, a bit like brushing your teeth. I'm sure like now you don't need to think about it. You just have to do it. You know, every morning and every evening, you just do it. Well, your prayer life can be the same. So why not have a chat to God about your day? Maybe something that's bothering you as we listen to this next song by Claudia Isaki. And you can sign up to a free copy of our UCB Word for Today on our app, the UCB Player, or at ucb.co.uk.

off his latest album, Benjamin. That is All I Need from Jake Isaac, who is going to be at Big Church Festival. Are you? Taking place next month, just over a month's time, 26th until the 28th of August, that bank holiday weekend. We're going to be there bringing you live radio, live interviews, live performances from some of your favourite UCB One artists. Don't know why I feel the need to say live so much there. Don't know. But yes, you can still get discounted tickets by going to our website, ucb.co.uk/Big Church Festival. You'll find all the information you need. And if you're thinking, I'm not sure, Helen, I'm not a camper, I beg to differ, my friend. I do. I think you may have had a bad experience, but this is the time for redemption of your camping skills. I just think it's one of the greatest things we can do. Sleeping under the canvas, oh, under the stars. Oh, I love it. So yes, ucb.co.uk/Big Church Festival. Now, coming up, we've got a little game to play called What's the Word? But before we get there, let's hear the latest one from Lindy. This song, all about reclaiming, taking back what the enemy has stolen. This is Reclaiming My Life.

0: definitely a future evening energizer contender. I don't know why I couldn't think of the word contender then. Can I just be honest with you? My little beloved has decided that he would like to be awake before is socially acceptable. So my husband and I are navigating this. He's at the age now where he is singing and telling us how much he wants us to wake to get up, basically. It goes often like this. Daddy, mummy, mama, dada, dada. And you can tell in his voice, he's like, wakey, wakey. So to say I'm tired is an understatement. And I'm not saying this is an excuse. I'm just sharing it from, like, hopefully what can be like an empathetic state at your end. So, yeah. Okay, good. Well, right now, it's time to put aside my tiredness and play a little game of...
1: What's the Word?
0: Oh, yes, indeedy. One of my favourite parts of the show.
1: What's the Word?
0: Where I bring you an interesting, unusual word with three possible meanings, and all you've got to do is work out which is the correct meaning. Before I share tonight's words, I have to say well done to Grace for getting it right last night. Simon from Bristol, making up his own answer last night, going rogue. The word last night was cerulean, the answer being the blue you get in a summer's day in the sky. Cerulean, Simon said, is it Sir Brumium, the best friend of Basil Brush? Was it the way I was saying it, Simon, that made you think that? But let's see if you can do better this evening, hey, with tonight's word. Another interesting... No, don't say any more than that. Don't give any clues away, Helen. Okay, I'll just tell you the word. Lucellent. Lucellent. L-U-C-U-L-E-N-T. Lucellent. Does it mean A, clear and easy to understand? B, brightly coloured? Or C, exceptionally lucky? Lucellent. What does it mean? A, clear and easy to understand? B, brightly coloured? Or C, exceptionally lucky? Well, I'll tell you the answer after we hear this awesome tune from Limo Blaze and Ellie Lime Bear, a former record of the week here on UCB1. It's called Joy.

0: Reminding us that our joy is not based on our circumstances, but on the one who knows us best, Jesus. I hope that song, I hope it brought you some joy this evening, reminded you that you can choose it through faith. Limo Blaze and Ellie Lime Bear, Joy.
1: What's the word?
0: Also bringing you some joy this evening via...
1: What's the word?
0: Our weeknight game show, yes indeedy. So the word this evening is another interesting one. I mean, they always are, that's the whole point of the show, Helen. But a word I'd never heard of before. Have you heard of it? Lucellent. Lucellent. L-U-C-U-L-E-N-T. Lucellent. What does it mean? A, clear and easy to understand. B, brightly coloured. Or C, exceptionally lucky. I always say, have a guess. I mean, you know, it's not about getting the answer right. It's about learning and having some fun, edutainment, and hopefully increasing our vocabulary. So if you said C, incorrect. It's not exceptionally lucky. Nor is it brightly coloured. B, the answer is A. Clear and easy to understand. Using it in a sentence. Helen, not so lucellent tonight. Oh, yeah. I get it. But yes, maybe you can add it into your vocabulary in a might bit more of a... positive way. Let me know. And if you've learnt a word recently and would like to share it with us, be my co-producer on this one, please do get in touch on the email helen@ucb.co.uk.
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0: Wild, featuring Steady Brighter. We have got an exceptionally brilliant karaoke tune on the way for you, chosen by the lovely Clementine. And I have got a fantastic new tune from Caleb Meekham for you as well. But before we get there, let me ask you, is there a podcast you are enjoying at the moment? Maybe you've just finished a series, Foul Play. Very good, very good, very good. Maybe you are in need of a recommendation then. Well, have you checked out the UCB podcasts? There are a plethora of them.
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0: 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And we'll be hearing the next part of our conversation with this week's Artist in the Spotlight, Megan Tibbetts, after 8 o'clock this evening. But right now, it's time for us to release our inhibitions together and have a good old sing-along. There's something really powerful about singing, and we do it every weeknight and at this time in the form of our karaoke tune. So if you're out driving this evening, maybe on your way home from work, on your way to work, on the taxi run, on a special delivery pickup, the song for you, my friend, chosen tonight from Clementine in sunny Eastbourne. I love that name, Clementine. Or do you pronounce it Clementine? Either way, both beautiful. One of my favourite songs, actually, on the UCB One playlist. An absolute classic. We're going back to the early 80s with this one. It's You Got the Love from Candy Staton and The Source.
1: Sometimes I feel like throwing my hands.

Did you know that song was written about the love of Jesus? Originally released in 1986, re-released in 1991, 97 and 2006. It is the British songwriting team The Source, featuring the American singer Candy Staton, You Got the Love. My thanks to Clementine for choosing that fantastic tune as our karaoke choice this evening. If you'd like to choose tomorrow night, then let me know on the email helen@ucb.co.uk or by sending me a WhatsApp message to 01782 911 111. And taking us up to the latest news at 8, it's Uchenna and Jessica Aiken.

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1: From the Sky News Centre at 8, MPs have unanimously approved the Hillsborough Law. That's legislation designed to prevent cover-ups like that seen in the aftermath of the 1989 disaster. Speaking in the Commons, Sir Keir Starmer said campaigners have waited far too long. It'll force officials to tell the truth at investigations and inquiries. Incoming PM Andy Burnham's told MPs he can't imagine what the families of the Liverpool fans who died have been through.
2: People suffer the trauma of the initial bereavement, then they are re-traumatised by the behaviour of the state. We can't take that hurt away, but we can put decency back at the heart of the British state.
1: Counter-terror police think the killing of Anne Widdecombe was a targeted attack involving planning and preparation. The former MP's body was found in her Devon home on Thursday. She'd sustained serious injuries. A 28-year-old man's in custody. Policing commentator Graham Wettone explains why a murder investigation's running parallel to a terrorism inquiry.
3: I've almost got to get the end first before they can establish it as a terrorist incident, because it has to be the objective or the motivation that classes it as a terrorist incident. But you can still commit terrorist-type offences without actually having something declared as a terrorist incident.
1: The COVID inquiry has found the race to buy protective gear during the pandemic cost the taxpayer almost £10 billion in PPE that couldn't be used. Its chair, Baroness Hallett, says the UK was underprepared for the outbreak. The UK will hold its largest home defence exercise in decades next year to better prepare the country for the possibility of conflict. The war game will complement a wider NATO drill. Scott Mills was the BBC's highest earner in the year to March. He made £745,000 but was sacked in that same month. And tonight's World Cup semi-final between European giants France and Spain is just getting underway in Dallas. They are playing under a closed stadium roof due to thundery showers forecast. That's the latest. I'm Victoria Lewis.
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4: Do not let any unwholesome talk come out of your mouths, but only what is helpful for building others up according to their needs, that it may benefit those who listen. Ephesians 4:29.

Beth and Emily, the sisters behind Phil Lidley. Formerly Wildwood Kin, if you're familiar with that sound. And looking forward to bringing you that to you very, very, very, very, very soon. This hour, I have got more sensational songs and getting to know one of our UCB1 artists, shining a spotlight on Megan Tibbetts in about 15 minutes' time. We've also got a little curiosity quiz to play. But right now, it's time for our timeline tracks this Tuesday evening from an artist we know well here at UCB1. He's been making music since 2007, part of two bands before going solo in 2016. Initially, Zach Williams and the Reformation, and then Zach Williams and the Brothers of Grace. But it was 2016 when his solo career kicked off. I think you can guess who it is by now. The two-time Grammy Award winner, Zach Williams. We're hearing a song from his debut album. This song reached number 3 in the Billboard's charts. It is Fear Is a Liar from his debut album, Chainbreaker. This is Zach Williams.

0: that song for Lucy. I know he's a huge Dolly Parton fan. Duetting with Zach Williams on that song, There Was Jesus. And that is where he won his second Grammy for that song. Best Contemporary Christian Music Performance in 2021. Before that song, we heard Fear Is A Liar off his debut solo album, Chainbreaker. And that's where he won his first Grammy for Best Contemporary Christian Music Album for the album Chainbreaker. Our timeline tracks this evening, Zach Williams.
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off her latest album, The Space In Between. That is Damaris Gomez, When I'm With You. 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Just search UCB One Artist in the Spotlight. But don't do it right now, because coming up, we're going to be hearing the next part of our conversation with this week's Artist in the Spotlight, the wonderfully, beautifully gifted Megan Tibbetts. Before we hear from her, let's hear one of her tunes.

0: What a voice. What a story. What a faith. Megan Tibbetts is this week's UCB One Artist in the Spotlight. We're getting to know the singer-songwriter. Lives now in LA, originally from Michigan. She's been singing since she was three, we heard on the show last night. And picking up the conversation with Joel tonight, we find out more about her latest EP, Better Things.
1: I was like, what do I name this thing? And I was looking at the songs, and the initial title actually came because three of the songs have the word thing in them. And I was like, oh no, can I put three songs on this EP with it's everything or nothing. It's best thing and it's worry about a thing. And I'm like, that's too many things, but I can't take these songs off. So then I was, you know, just like, I think the Lord works so sweetly, because it was literally just like, huh, things. Let me just like make fun of myself a little bit. Let's put things in the title too. But then what is so sweet of the Lord is I was reading in Hebrews, and it over and over, it kept saying better thing. In my translation of the Bible, I was reading, it kept saying it. I was like, what is this? And the Lord was highlighting this to me. And I feel like it is prophetic over this EP. Is the book of Hebrews is basically saying Jesus is the better thing. Jesus is the fulfillment of the old covenant. And now Holy Spirit is within us. The law is within us. Jesus came.

0: and brought something better. And every song on this EP, the heart behind it is that is the good news that Jesus is better, just the better option. Everything or nothing is like, do I want to go my own way? Do I want to keep these pockets of my heart to myself? Actually, no, surrender is the better thing. The song Best Thing is just the testimony that Jesus is literally the better and best thing that has happened in my life. Worry about a thing is do I want to spend my time and energy being having these anxious thoughts and just living with this anxiety? Or is choosing the peace of Jesus actually the better thing? Bigger Than Me is a song about legacy and about being a part of something that is bigger than yourself. Jesus, choosing Jesus and the way that he is walking in our, leading our path to lead people back to the joy and experience and presence and friendship of the Lord is the better thing. It's just like, and Satisfy is about how he is the better option. Jesus is for you, and actually choosing him is always going to be better than not. And so I think it's so beautiful that the Lord, it started off with like, haha, there's so many word things. And then it became this deep revelation carried through these songs and through this body of work that Jesus is the better thing. And in any situation, choosing him is going to be better for you, for me, making that choice to put him first, to trust him, Jesus is the better thing.
1: I like that you gave a mention not only to each of the songs there, but also to Satisfy. Because is it right that this was actually the song that made you realize that the project Better Things needed to come to life? Yes. Tell me that story. What happened there?
0: Yeah, so I've been working on these songs for a long time, and I think as an artist, it's been an interesting journey to find a sound for myself, because I play the harp and I have written a lot of like folky devotional Jesus songs, but then I play the harp, but then I love R&B and gospel, and I feel like my voice is its happiest place when I'm singing R&B and gospel. And so I'm like, how do I basically be faithful with all of the different nuances that the Lord has placed within me? How do I be faithful with, he doesn't just give us these things, I think, for whatever. He's going to see if we steward the things that he gives us. And so I, in an attempt to steward what I hadn't been stewarding yet in my music necessarily, was this new style that made me just be able to just sing and how I wanted to just riff and, go off. And so I would go to these writing sessions and had a lot of writing sessions in Nashville and LA, and people would see what the music that I had put out before. It's harp worship, it's folky guitar stuff, and they were kind of like, we don't get it, like, what are we writing today? And because I was like, I think I want to do this kind of R&B leaning stuff. And so it took a while to even get the guts, because I was quite misunderstood even by myself at times. I was like, what am I doing? So then I found this producer, Derek Winkley, and we actually, the first song we wrote together, the first day maybe of writing for a project that I was hope to become this kind of R&B project, I brought this like little acoustic chorus, you've got to be, or it was different, it said, It said something else at the top, and we ended up changing it with our friend. But the best thing that has ever happened to me, just this little chorus. And Derek turns it into this vibey thing. And I'm like, wait a second. And then the next day we wrote Everything or Nothing, him and I. And then one of our next writes was Satisfy. And again, I came in with this little, I don't know, we could write whatever, but kind of have this idea like, and they're like, oh, him and my friend Rachel, they were like, we love that, let's do it. And then we turned it into the lyrics that it is, but then Derek put this like swag on it that made my heart just understand that this could be a thing, that this could be a new sound for me. And I loved it. It basically hasn't changed a ton from that, what we made in that first day. Even the production, it just like all came together. And I feel like I got so excited about it. And so was he. And we were showing everybody in the studio that would listen. And it just felt like, wow, there's something on this. And even that week, the Lord began to give me more vision for this project. And we had Holy Spirit moments in the room while we were writing. It just felt right.
2: Hearing from Megan Tibbetts, our UCB One artist in the spotlight this evening. We're going to pick up the conversation with her on the show tomorrow, hearing more of her story, more about her new EP, which we're going to hear another song from now, another thing. This one is Worry About a Thing from this week's UCB One artist in the spotlight. Think.

0: It says it right there. It's really clear, and I don't know why it's so hard for me to just get that. But it says, the Bible says, don't worry about anything. Instead, pray about everything. Tell God what you need and thank Him for all that He's done. Then you'll experience God's peace, which exceeds anything we can understand. And His peace will guard your hearts and your minds in Christ Jesus. It's that simple.
1: It really is. Why do we complicate it sometimes? It's hard in this world, isn't it, to keep our eyes focused on Jesus. But when we do it, when we invite Him in, when we give Him our worries, life makes more sense. There's a peace, a lightness we can live with. I know exactly what Megan Tibbetts is talking about, but it takes faith to live that, to feel it, to experience it. And we're going to hear more about Megan Tibbetts' faith journey on the show tomorrow night, as she is this week's UCB One Artist in the Spotlight. But right now, friends, talk turns

to the curious variety, as it's time for our Tuesday night curiosity quiz, the theme on a Tuesday, taking a trip back in time. And given that France-Spain has just kicked off the semi-final, part un, or uno, then I thought I'd do kind of French and Spanish-related questions. Keep it, you know, themed. So I've got three questions and multiple choice answers for you this evening. Let's see how you get on. As I always say, don't worry about getting the answers right. It's about having some fun and learning. All right? Question number one. Which famous Paris landmark was originally criticised by many leading artists and writers when it was built? A, the Louvre. B, the Eiffel Tower. Or C, the Notre Dame Cathedral. Have a guess. Question number two. Which Spanish explorer led the first expedition to successfully circumnavigate the globe? A. Ferdinand Magellan. B. Francisco Pizarro. Or A. Hernan Cortes. Which Spanish explorer led the first expedition to successfully circumnavigate the globe? A. Ferdinand Magellan. C. Francisco Pizarro. Or C, Hernan Cortes. And the final question in our Take a Trip Back in Time curiosity quiz. France and Spain share the longest mountain border in Western Europe. What is the name of the mountain range? A, the Alps. B, the Pyrenees. Or C, the Carpathians. France and Spain share the longest mountain border in Western Europe. But what is the name of the mountain range? A, the Pyrenees, B, the A, the Alps, B, the Pyrenees, or C, the Carpathians. What do you reckon? Have a guess, and I'll tell you the answer after this one from Lily Joe.

Lily Joe, Break Free on your Tuesday night with Helen on your UCB One. And if you've just joined us, we are feeding our fascinations together, having a little bit of a take a trip back in time, curiosity quiz, theming it World Cup. I keep doing it, don't I? Well, it makes sense. Tonight, France and Spain just kicked off in the first of the semi-finals. So I've got French-Spain questions. French-Spanish questions, that makes more sense. Question number one. Which famous Paris landmark was originally criticised by many leading artists and writers when it was built? A, the Louvre, B, the Eiffel Tower, or C, the Notre Dame Cathedral? The answer is B. When the Eiffel Tower was completed in 1889, many Parisians thought it was an eyesore. But today, it's one of the most recognisable landmarks in the world, isn't it? That's quite a beautiful thing. It's often the case when you make something different. Might rustle some feathers. Question number two. Which Spanish explorer led the first expedition to successfully circumnavigate the globe? Was it A, Ferdinand Magellan? B, Francisco Pizarro? Or C, Hernan Cortes? If you said A, you would be correct. Ferdinand Magellan. Magellan. Am I saying it incorrectly? Sorry. His expedition became the first to sail all the way around the world, even though he was killed during the voyage. And the final question. France and Spain share the longest mountain border in Western Europe. What is the name of that mountain range? A, the Alps, B, the Pyrenees, or C, the Carpathians? Stretching around 430 kilometres, it is B, the Pyrenees. There you go. I once worked in the Australian Pyrenees on a vineyard, actually. So I know a bit more about the Pyrenees because I was like, I don't know a lot about the European ones. So I did a bit of research. Still don't know a lot, actually. But that's the hope of this quiz, is that we learn something and go forth and learn some more. Maybe it's Ferdinand Magellan you're going to learn about. Maybe it's the Eiffel Tower, or maybe it's the Pyrenees. Hopefully you've learned something new and it will spark you to learn even more. That's what the curated quiz is all about. We'll have another one for you at the same time tomorrow. But here's the latest one from Band Reeves, If I Didn't Have You.

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0: Light of the World with Johnny Henninger and Nadege Nightingale. The time has just gone 9 minutes to 9 on this Tuesday evening. And here's a thought.
1: This is Andrew Palau. Have you ever felt the pain of a broken promise? It really hurts to feel let down, especially by the people who love us. Before I gave my life to the Lord, I promised my mother that I would go on a family vacation up to Canada. I was in college, university, celebrating my 21st birthday. My fraternity brothers threw a raging party that resulted in a 4-day bender from bar to bar we went, and I neglected to meet up with my family. We each have handfuls of stories of how people have failed us, and so maybe we're afraid God will be just like that, and He will also fail us. So friends, people may have failed you, you may have let others down also, just as I did, but God is faithful. He keeps His promises, and He promises for you salvation. It's available. He will be with you, and He will deliver you home to eternity with Him.

Such an epic tune from Stars Go Dim, Discover God. Not only lyrically, but those drums. Reminds me of how I want to learn the drums, which I think I'm going to do in years to come, as my little beloved, my 18-month-old son, he's already shown quite the natural aptitude for drumming. You should see him in his high chair while I'm making dinner. Give him a couple of kitchen utensils, and I tell you, you could think he was playing in that song. Kind of. More great tunes on the way for you and conversations as we head up to the latest news at 9. It's King's Kaleidoscope, Breathing Infinity.

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1: From the Sky News Centre at 9, the incoming Prime Minister says a serious review is needed into MPs' security following the killing of Anne Widdecombe. Andy Burnham says politics has darkened in the last decade since he was last in Westminster. Earlier, he gave his first speech in the chamber since he returned to the House of Commons. Afterwards, he was asked about his priorities when he gets into office.
2: The everyday cost of transport, the bills that they're paying. I heard it so often on doorsteps in the campaign, people saying, well, I can't have a night out anymore, or I can't take the kids anywhere or go on a holiday. You know, life has changed for people and it's not necessarily got better.
1: MPs have backed the approval of the Hillsborough law. If peers back it, public officials will have a legal duty to cooperate with inquiries. The bill was delayed by a row over how it applies to the intelligence services. But Conservative Shadow Justice Minister Kieran Mullen drew a noisy response over his party's concerns.
3: I would challenge any MP, no matter how supportive of this legislation, with such far-reaching consequences for the operation of the government, to say the progress of this bill, and particularly over the last 24 hours, is anything like careful and considered.
1: Unions representing healthcare workers are urging the government to act after the COVID inquiry found flaws led to vast waste of PPE. Chair Baroness Hallett says almost £10 billion of unused protective gear was written off. Iran says while evil actions by the US continue, not a single drop of oil and gas will leave the region. Tehran insists recent strikes on American facilities in Kuwait and Bahrain were a response to US attacks. In sports, Spain lead France 1-0 going into the second half.

0: half of their World Cup semi-final in Dallas. The winner will play either England or Argentina in Sunday's final. And a T-Rex skeleton has sold for just over $50 million at auction in New York. The bidding battle for Gus lasted about 10 minutes. And that's the latest. I'm Victoria Lawrence.
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2: So do not fear, for I am with you. Do not be dismayed, for I am your God. I will strengthen you and help you. I will uphold you with my righteous right hand. Isaiah 41:10.
1: And we're going to be thinking about those words and what they mean for our lives in this hour on your UCB One.

thoughts, unhelpful habits. He wants to free us from things that can be so normal yet are not helping us in our lives. And one of the things I find I can get caught up in when it comes to unhelpful thoughts is fear. It's something that's creeped into my life in the last 18 months since becoming a mum. I think it's because of the weight of responsibility I bear now, looking after my little beloved. But the Bible says many times, do not be afraid. But it's all good and well telling me not to be afraid, God, but what difference can you do to my life? How can you free me from that fear? We're going to be exploring that this hour on your UCB One, through the Bible teaching, through the music as well. When it comes to our music, we've got our record of the week to play for you. We've got our fade outs, which I know is going to bless you this evening. And here's a fantastic tune from OM53. This is Call Me Friend.

That absolute vibe comes from OM53, Call Me Friends, off their latest album, Letting Go of Yesterday. So at this point, on a weeknight, we love to open the Bible together, shine a spotlight on some text, and think about what it means for our lives. Because the Bible's not just a book, an old book, the best-selling book of all time, continues to be so. So much so, they've taken it off the bestsellers list because it doesn't give any other books a chance. The Bible is the living word of God. It's there to help us learn about history, his story, learn about

about God's future promises for our lives, learn about who God is, who we are. It's there to shape us, help us develop in ourselves our potential. It's got so many aspects to it. And tonight I want to focus in on a book called Isaiah, because there are 66 different books within the Bible. The Bible itself is more of a library. And the book of Isaiah comes right in the middle, if you were to open the Bible up, right in the middle. And it's from the prophet Isaiah, who shared words of God. He wrote out what God wanted to say to his people. And we're going into chapter 41, focusing on verse 10. And we actually heard it after the news at 9. The word for today referenced it as well. And it is in theme with this hour's theme of fear. Bernie Dimet's going to be helping us explore that in more detail in a few moments. But the Bible often tells us to do not be afraid. In this verse, it starts off by saying, "Do not fear, for I am with you. Do not be dismayed, for I am your God. I will strengthen you and help you. I will uphold you with my righteous right hand." I love this passage of scripture because it's comforting. It's reassuring to know that, yes, we do feel fear, worry, anxiety, hardship. But God wants us to know, through his prophet Isaiah, that he is with us always, ever present, which can help us with our fear when we know God is with us. And it goes on to say that he will strengthen us. What an amazing promise. God promises to not just a momentarily relief, but promises to strengthen us from the inside. Our resilience, if you will. And then it goes on to say that God says, "I will uphold you with my righteous right hand." And if you're thinking, why on earth is it mentioning a right hand? What's that got to do with anything? Well, the use of that verse, that phrase, right hand, this symbolizes God's ultimate power, justice, and protection when it comes to the when it was written. That's what it means. Meaning that God will never fail. He has the ultimate say when it comes to justice, our protection, and the power to help us. So maybe you've never heard these words before, maybe you have. Can I encourage you to take a moment to read them? Search online Isaiah 41 verse 10, or if you've got a Bible, just have a read while we listen to these next couple of tunes. And then Bernie Dimet is going to be going into this in more detail.

0: The latest one from Rachel DeLong is called That's Me. And maybe like me, you struggle with fear. We were talking about it a little earlier in our nightlight. The Bible, over 300 times, says, do not be afraid. God is in that place with you. That's all good and well in theory, but how do I know? How can I rely on God to be there, to be at my side, to act when I'm feeling fearful? Well, here's Bernie Diamond as we take a look at fear this week from a different perspective.
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2: Fear is something that, quite frankly, we don't much want to talk about, and yet it's something that's so very real for so many people in this world. We don't want to admit to the rest of the world that we're afraid. And so we kind of put on this brave face as though everything's fine. But on the inside, fear can be eating away like a cancer. So often it's the case that the things we used to place our confidence in, well, they're not working anymore. People place their faith in all sorts of things, their stock portfolio until the stock market takes a dive. People place their faith in relationships until those relationships fail. And so we lose confidence. And when we lose confidence, the deep rot of fear sets into our hearts. Well, truly I tell you, God wants to deal with that so decisively in our lives. Now, that doesn't mean that we're not going to go through things and situations and challenges that aren't scary. Of course we are. That's life. But God's plan is that when we do, that we'll be ready, that our confidence will be in Him. Imagine a life where these times of fear are replaced with a quiet confidence in God Himself. That's His plan. That's why He keeps saying to us, do not be afraid. Us being afraid falls so far short of His plan to fill us with His peace. That's why I really encourage you to stick with me over these next few minutes as we discover how to live out God's ideal of not being afraid. I was talking with a friend recently. Great guy, one of nature's gentlemen, as the saying goes. He's kind and considerate and competent. He's just a delight. I've worked with him for about 15 years, but over the last few years, our paths have headed off into different directions. Now, I had cause to call him about something, expecting to hear his cheerful, bouncy voice on the other end of the phone. But what I discovered was a shell of the man I once knew. His world had fallen apart. His family was gone. His career seemed over. It was an incredibly difficult and painful time for him. He said, I'm sitting on a beach at the moment, wondering what, if anything, the rest of my life holds. Now, none of us want to have the stuffing ripped out of us. But you know something? It happens to all of us at some point. It doesn't matter who we are, where we live, what we believe. And, you know, I've heard some preachers preach as though, well, if you believe in God, bad things won't happen to you. That's a load of rubbish. Bad things happen to God's people too. In fact, sometimes especially they happen to God's people. They just do. Take Israel, God's chosen people. They found themselves in this scary, fearful place. They've been in slavery, exiled in Babylon for the best part of 3 generations. It's a long time. Only a handful of their elders can ever remember living in God's promised land, Jerusalem. So what does God have to say to these people who are cowering in fear under the yoke of slavery? Have a listen. It comes from the Old Testament, the book of Isaiah, chapter 41, beginning at verse 8. But you, Israel, my servant Jacob, whom I have chosen, the offspring of Abraham, my friend, you whom I took from the ends of the earth and called from its farthest corners, saying to you, you are my servant, I have chosen you and not cast you off. Do not fear, for I am with you. Do not be afraid, for I am your God. I will strengthen you. I will help you. I will uphold you with my victorious right hand. See, the first thing that God does is He reminds them of His promises to Abraham. When Abraham stood in that promised land centuries before, this is what God promised him. Genesis chapter 15, beginning at verse 18. On that day, the Lord made a covenant with Abram, saying, to your descendants, I give this land from the river of Egypt to the great river, the river Euphrates, the land of the Kenites and the Kenizzites and the Kadamites and the Hittites and all the other little Vegemites. God gave that land to Abraham and his descendants. It was God's promise. God had chosen them and had promised them the land. So God had gathered them from the ends of the earth, and he said, I will not cast you off. I am your God. I will strengthen you. I will help you. I will uphold you with my victorious right hand. The whole thing that God relies on here in talking with these people in their fear and their despair is not on who they are or how strong they are or how clever they are. No, he's saying to them, look at who I am. Look at my promise. I know it's tough. I know you're confused. I know it's scary, but I am your God. I am with you. You are my servant. I have chosen you. I took you from the ends of the earth. Don't be afraid. But how does that help them? Isn't he the God who failed them 70 years earlier? Okay, so he sends them some prophet and he says, don't be afraid. But he's got more. He's got so much more. See, he said, it's not just my promises. Have a look at who I am. And just in the chapter before, we were looking at Isaiah chapter 41. Just in the chapter before, he tells them who he is. He says, to whom will you compare me? To an idol? I mean, a bit of mulberry wood made by an artisan? Don't you realize? Haven't you heard? Hasn't it been told to you from the beginning? Haven't you understood from the foundations of the earth? It is he who sits above the circle of the earth, and its inhabitants are like grasshoppers, who stretches out the heavens like a curtain and spreads them like a tent to live in, who brings princes to nothing and makes rulers of the earth as nothing. Scarcely are they planted, scarcely are they sown, scarcely has their stem taken root in the earth, when he blows on them and they wither and the tempest carries them off like stubble. To whom will you compare me? Who is my equal, says God the Holy One? Lift up your eyes, look and see who created these stars. Who brings them out by their host and numbers them and calls them by name, because he is great in strength, mighty in power. Not one is missing. Why do you say, O Israel, my way is hidden from the Lord and my right is discarded from my God? Haven't you known? Haven't you heard? The Lord is the everlasting God, the creator of the ends of the earth. He doesn't grow faint or weary. This is powerful stuff. Don't you get it? He's saying, I'm the God who created the whole shooting match. See those trillions of stars up there? I created them. I make them come out each night. I am so much bigger than your circumstances. It makes absolute sense for you to put your confidence in me. I have been in those fearful places in my life. And you know what happens? All you can see is the dirty, great, big 800-pound gorilla in the room. All you can see are the people or the circumstances that cause us to fear, and that's human. We don't know what the future holds. We imagine all the bad things are going to happen at the same time. And then, I don't want to get preachy, but I've discovered in my life that when God steps into my situation, no matter how scary it is, when he steps in and whispers in my heart, do not be afraid, he means it. Do not fear, for I am with you. Do not be afraid, for I am your God. I will strengthen you. I will help you. I will uphold you with my victorious right hand. My hunch is that today he means to whisper those words into your heart and mine. Do not be afraid.
0: And if that is new to you, or maybe you've heard that many times before, can I encourage you, go have a read of that passage in the book of Isaiah, bang in the middle of the Bible, right near the end of the Old Testament. Check out chapter 41. And in fact, read the end of chapter 40 as well. There's a great promise in there. We're going to continue on this conversation with Bernie Dimet on the show tomorrow, looking at something we all battle at different points in our life, fear. And how God wants to help us with that. But if you've missed any of Bernie's teachings, you can listen back on the UCB Player app.

0: Rachel Nemiroff, Honest to God, which leads me very nicely into this week's record of the week from Sanson and Bodhi, two fantastic artists coming together on a song that is raw, emotionally charged, speaking into the brokenness of humanity. Every one of us struggles with the fact that we constantly make mistakes, but there is a love that refuses to let go of us, that is not based on who we are, what we do, has no condition. It is grace. God's love has no condition. Unconditional love, grace. And that is what this song speaks into. It's called Follow Me Down.
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Our record of the week from Sanson, joined together with Bodhi. It's called Follow Me Down. Now, on the way from 10 tonight, Chris Dolby has our Tuesday night rock show. So to get us in the mood for what's on the way, I want to play a tune that was released this year by a brilliant artist. He's got an incredible story to share. It's Jeremy Camp, Reflector.

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Marie-Anne, setting us up very nicely for our two-song fade-out right now, where we choose a couple of songs to help us in this moment. Because I've learnt I have to be really intentional when it comes to looking after my mental and emotional health. I don't know about you, but right now I'm feeling really tired. I'm feeling a bit overwhelmed. I've got a lot to do, and those things can kind of take over, bubbling away at the surface, robbing me of the joy of being, the joy of just noticing things, the fact I'm alive and that today is a gift. So that's what these next two songs are all about, helping us, whatever you're feeling and facing right now, just to take a moment to be, to check in with yourself, to acknowledge what you're thinking, feeling, maybe the sensations in your body, and you can take some deep breaths just to help yourself. We're starting off with a very powerful song from Tina Boonstra, Heart, Teeth, Hands, before we hear from ISLY.

Paradise, version 2 from ISLY. Before that, we heard from Tina Boonstra, Heart, Teeth, Hands. 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Now, coming up after 10 o'clock, Chris Dolby has got your Tuesday night rock show. Get your air guitars, your air clarinets at the ready. I've got mine. I'll see you tomorrow from 7. I hope you can join me then. Thank you so much for your company and your input. Have a wonderful rest of your Tuesday. God bless. Feels like a

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1: From the Sky News Centre at 10, counter-terrorism police say Anne Widdecombe was killed in a targeted attack. The former Conservative MP, who more recently has been with Reform UK, was found dead at her home on Dartmoor on Thursday. Lawrence Taylor, head of counter-terrorism policing, says they are still trying to establish a motive, calling the investigation complex.
2: I am very aware of the significant levels of public interest in this case, given that Ms. Widdecombe was such a high-profile political and public figure and familiar to many. I do not intend to address every bit of speculation we have seen.
1: A 28-year-old white British man remains in custody on suspicion of murder and alleged terrorism offences. Meanwhile, the incoming Prime Minister says there needs to be a serious review into MPs' security following the death of Miss Widdecombe. Andy Burnham says politics has darkened in the last 10 years. Elsewhere, MPs have formally given their approval to the Hillsborough Law. The legislation will impose a duty on public bodies and officials to tell the truth in investigations and inquiries. The US says it's launched a fourth consecutive night of strikes against Iran. Washington says the attacks are targeting Iranian capabilities used to strike commercial shipping in the Strait of Hormuz. Now to sport, and France and Spain have been fighting for a place in the World Cup final. Joe Rawson reports from the United States.
3: An upset of sorts as the European champions get the better of tournament favourites France. Mikel Oyarzabal gave them the lead from the penalty spot after a foul by Luca Dean. Tottenham's Pedro Porro added a second on 58 minutes. France were toothless in attack, but that was down to a superb defensive performance from the Spanish. Full time, Spain 2, France 0.
1: And actor Tom Cruise and pop star Robbie Williams are among the stars expected to perform at the World Cup closing ceremony on Sunday ahead of the final. That's the latest. I'm Victoria Lawrence.
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4: Bring the whole tithe into the storehouse, that there may be food in my house. Test me in this, says the Lord Almighty, and see if I will not throw open the floodgates of heaven and pour out so much blessing that there will not be enough room to store it. Malachi 3, 13.
5: 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It's the UCB One Rock Show with me, Chris Dolby. I'm going to tell you everything coming up on the show right after Take Start Us Off with Heaven and Hell.

Good evening, welcome in to the UCB One Rock Show. My name is Chris Dolby, and as ever, I get the pleasure of looking after you all the way through until 11 o'clock this evening. I'm going to do my absolute level best to bring you some of the best Christian hard rock and heavy metal that has ever been played on these amazing leafy green shores of ours in the UK. Well, I say leafy green, it is pretty hot. And, you know, I'm not going to cool you down. I'm going to get you moving. We are going to be getting our rock on tonight. Helping us with that mission, it is going to include a brand new track by Brotality. I've got a new one by Glasby, if you like a little bit of indie rock. And later on, I'm going to play you some Demon Hunter and Collision of Innocence. So there's a lot of cool stuff coming up. Now, this next one is a track that actually slipped through my net. I got sent it by Josiah Firebrand a few months ago. It was brand new then, it's a little bit older now, but it is still epic. I'm really sorry I haven't played this one for you before. This is some God-fearing industrial metal, and it's Just Go Away.

That's Lay Me Down by Chris Tomlin. You are listening to the UCB One Rock Show. That's probably as light as we go over here. A little bit of middle-of-the-road rock music, but I was inspired to play that after my last Sunday playing worship band bass guitar. Now, if you don't know this, I do serve on stage at my local church. We have got a slightly more modern kind of setup. If you're not into that, if you're more traditional, you know, more power to you. That's not where I am. But I was speaking to a friend the other day just about worship and what it actually, you know, what it means, how we can get more involved with that. And I just remember saying that, like, hey, sometimes the music that we play, maybe it's not to our cup of tea, but it's really there to help people get guided towards the Lord. And, you know, we just make the best of it. So I was playing that kind of Chris Tomlin style pop music, but I did manage to bring a little bit of the metal to it as well. So I had my trusty 5-string bass in hand, and I was smacking the low B on that thing and just rumbling the low frequencies of the congregation. It was great. But we actually played a track by I think his name's Martin Smith, and it was just this new one that we've been doing. And it was one of those moments, like Holy Spirit moment in church. And even though it's not my kind of music, everybody gave it like all of their passion in the worship. And everybody in the audience, congregation, just like went up. But the cool thing was, all the kids from the youth ministry ran down the front. And we had like 2 or 3 rows of like kids just bouncing up and down. And that was the closest that I've ever been to playing at like a big rock song or concert. It was so much fun. But anyway, that is just to say that you don't have to be like on stage in front of 1,000 people, and sometimes we don't have to be doing specifically the thing that we want to do, do we? As long as we are like doing everything for the glory of God and bringing the best that we can to that situation, there's, you know, there's goodness in that. The Lord can move, and he definitely moved last weekend. It was so much fun, so much, so proud to be a part of that. I just wanted to share that story. And Chris Tomlin there, Lay Me Down, he just reminded me of that. Anyway, next up, this is an awesome track. It's called Today We Rise. It's by Collision of Innocence.

Jeremy Camp, he knows. And before that, that was Today We Rise by Collision of Innocence. You're listening to UCB One and The Rock Show. I had a little bit of, I guess you would say, good news. Recently, I was booked to go and speak at an event called The Objective, which is a Christian creatives conference, and I was blessed to be asked to go and speak and just give my testimony there, which was, it was so much fun, I cannot tell you. It was amazing. And I just, to get prepared for that, I really wanted to just get my social media stuff in order. So I just wanted to take a moment to share that information with you in case you're interested. I don't just do The Rock Show. I also have two other things that I do. I like to go and support men's groups or, you know, church events or anything like that. And, you know, I can go and speak that. So if you ever want somebody, you know, to come along and just like give some thoughts at something that your church is doing, don't hesitate to reach out. And the second thing that I do is I've got a YouTube channel, which is actually called Living for the Lamb. So I've got these three things that I really enjoy doing and, you know, hopefully blessing people with. And to make it easier for people to find that, if you fancy going and checking out my website, which I made the other day, it's just chrisdolby.co.uk. So hopefully that's pretty easy to remember. If you want to go check it out, there's a contact section in there if you're interested in finding out more about me, maybe helping with one of your men's groups or like small groups, whatever it is do you feel that we could maybe do. Maybe if the stars align, we can do something together. Let me know. So yeah, my website, chrisdolby.co.uk. Go check it out if you feel it. That'd be great. Anywho, next up, this is gonna be Brotality. It's a brand new track that they've released. These guys are bringing old school thrash into the new age. They talk about tuning it low and, you know, chugging it slow, and that's how their music goes. This is Brotality and their new track, Eat Your Flesh, Know Your God.

So that's Chaotic Resemblance and their track Sin. You've got UCB One and The Rock Show. Sin, right? I was thinking about that during that song. And the other week we had this visiting pastor come over, and I thought I was going to get like a soft peddling message of generally inspirational stuff. That's what you tend to associate. But this guy, man, he came in and he gave us such a positive preach and made us feel good, but not because he was saying nice things to us, but because he kind of laid out the gospel in a better way and explained, like, well, not explained, but just kind of talked about, sin in general. And I think we can possibly miss that. But he gave this quote from Tim Keller, which I thought was awesome. And it went like this: the gospel is this: we are more sinful and flawed in ourselves than we ever dared believe. Yet at the very same time, we are more loved and accepted in Jesus Christ than we ever dared hope. And obviously his preach went all, he kind of expanded on that message, you know, how sinful we are, but how loved we are. And I think that's the balance, isn't it? You know, you can't just have the love without understanding, or you can't have the medicine without understanding the disease. And, you know, people like Chaotic Resemblance there, just talking about it, putting it up in front of us, gives us that confidence that, because we are so loved by Christ, that we can step out in faith into the world and just not worry, be not afraid. Perfect love casts out fear. I love all of that. It's brilliant. It's absolutely amazing, and I hope that encourages and uplifts you too. Right, next, this is going to be a brand new track. I haven't played this one before. It's a bit indie. This is a local lad, Glasby, and it's his new track called Taking Ground.

I love that. That's Come Alive by Ashes Remain, and you've got a home of Christian rock and metal in the UK. It is the UCB One Rock Show. How you doing? I hope you're having a good evening. I hope you are like managing to kick back and chill out and just keep the heat off at the moment, like a glass of something with ice cubes in it. Yeah, keep cool, keep steady. And you know, if you want to get in touch with the show, just like reach out and connect. I'd love to hear from you. Obviously, we're mid-July now, aren't we? We're moving towards the summer holidays. Have you broken up? Are you a uni goer? Or maybe you're a little younger than that. You know, let me know what you're planning on doing with the break. That'd be great. My email address is chris@ucb.co.uk. And if you haven't reached out before, or maybe you've got a special event coming up, you want a you know, some kind of dedication, I'd love to hear from you. Don't forget, get in touch, chris@ucb.co.uk. Next up, this one is kind of incongruous considering how hot it is at the moment, but it's called Cold Winter Sun. This is Demon Hunter.

What's going on, my friend? You are tuned in to the UCB One Rock Show. My name is Chris Dolby, and it is genuinely my pleasure to be spending this time hanging out with you. If you tuned in like really recently, and you know you're excited by what you're hearing, maybe you haven't heard Christian rock and metal played on the air before. Don't forget, you can tune in every Tuesday from 10 p.m. We've been doing this for 5 years, and with God's blessing and God's willing, we'll be doing this 5+ years into the future. I love doing it, and as long as you guys want to keep coming back, I'm going to keep showing up. Now, one thing I will let you know, if you haven't heard a show before, you don't necessarily, if you can't get here at 10 p.m. and you miss it, you can always go to ucb.co.uk, go to the where the playout section is on the website, and there's a little on-demand section there. You can actually listen to the previous 2 week shows. So I like to just stream those in my car while I'm driving to work, and maybe that's something that you can, you know, get some metal in your life during the day if that's what you want to do. You can also listen to it through the UCB One player app. Now, if you get the UCB player app, you can actually download the shows as well if you want to keep them. I didn't tell you that, but you can, apparently. A listener told me that the other day. So there you go. You can always keep the rock show in your pocket if that's something that you are interested in. Right, we're getting towards the end of the show. Let's pick this one up. We're going to be playing a little bit of, I want to say, electro metal. This is Matt Sasano, Dear God.

Right, and that is nearly all the time that we've got for another week, and I am so sad that I've got to kind of hand the reins back over to the grown-ups again. But I will be back next Tuesday if you've had a good time with me and the rest of the Rock Show community. Don't forget, during the week, check out my website. Just have a look around there, see if there's anything that you're interested in. chrisdolby.co.uk. And playing us out tonight, this is going to be a track that I found on a very old compilation CD. This is the amazing Christian rock band POD doing a cover of U2's Bullet the Blue Sky. I found this the other day and I just had to share it with you. I'm so stoked. I hope you enjoy this. I hope it blesses you. And until next week, look after yourself. I'll see you later. Good night.

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People of the world, as they run into the arms of America, of America, of America.

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1: From the Sky News Centre at 11, counter-terrorism police have confirmed Anne Widdecombe's death was a targeted attack.
2: We are still working to understand the extent of any planning or preparation and the motivation that sits behind that attack. And I do not want to comment further on this at this stage of our inquiries.
1: Head of counter-terrorism policing, Assistant Commissioner Lawrence Taylor, has also revealed a 28-year-old white British man remains in custody on suspicion of murder as well as alleged terrorism offences. Detectives have been given more time to speak to him under the Terrorism Act. Ms. Widdecombe, a former Conservative minister turned Reform UK spokeswoman, was found dead at her home in Devon last Thursday. Sir Keir Starmer says the state's handling of the 1989 Hillsborough disaster is a stain on our history. The Prime Minister has been steering the Hillsborough law through its final comment stage. It'll force officials to tell the truth at investigations and inquiries. Incoming PM Andy Burnham's told MPs he can't imagine what the families of the 97 Liverpool fans who died have been through.
3: People suffer the trauma of the initial bereavement, then they are re-traumatised by the behaviour of the state. We can't take that hurt away, but we can put decency back at the heart of the British state.
1: Donald Trump now says ships shouldn't be charged for passing through the Strait of Hormuz. He's climbed down after proposing a 20% cargo fee in return for US protection of the route. It'll be replaced by trade and investment deals with Gulf states. A man who raped and murdered his estranged wife before trying to make it look like suicide has been jailed for at least 33 years. Michael Thompson killed Kimberly in Northampton last August. One of the largest T-Rex skeletons ever found has smashed expectations at auction in New York. It sold for $50 million. And Spain are into the World Cup final after beating France 2-0 in Dallas. They'll face either England or Argentina in Sunday's final. That's the latest. I'm Stevie Shillinglaw.
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4: And he is the head of the body, the church. He is the beginning and the firstborn from among the dead, so that in everything he might have the supremacy. Colossians 1:18.

Hi, I'm Catherine Hill from Care for the Family. I was fascinated to read about a bird called the white-crowned sparrow, migrating hundreds of miles along the west coast of North America from Alaska to Mexico. This little bird has a superpower. It can stay awake for as long as 2 weeks during migration. The US Defense Department has invested time and money into studying the brain activity of these birds to see if anything can be learned that will enable humans to go without sleep and function productively. Where possible, getting enough sleep allows our body and mind to recharge, keeps our emotions in check, and gives us increased energy. Our need for sleep reinforces the fact that we have physical limitations. As the psalmist reminds us, it is God alone who needs neither slumber nor sleep.

Hi, my name's Peter Anderson, pastor at City on the Hill Church in Edinburgh. In Romans chapter 8, verse 30, the Apostle Paul wrote, "Those whom he predestined, he also called. And those whom he called, he also justified. And those whom he justified, he also glorified." Predestined speaks of how God had a plan for you since the beginning. Called and justified speaks of how God changed your life when you put your faith in Jesus. And glorified speaks of how in the future we'll be like Jesus with no more sin. Amazingly, when the Bible says he also glorified, it speaks in the past tense, as if it's already done. For us, glorification is in our future. But for God, who's outside of time, it's already as good as done. You ever wonder if you're going to make it? He doesn't. God will finish what he started in your life.

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1: From the Sky News Centre at midnight. Counter-terror police think the killing of Anne Widdecombe was a targeted attack, but are still working to establish a motive. The former MP's body was found in her Devon home on Thursday. A 28-year-old man's in custody on suspicion of murder and can be held for up to 7 days. Policing commentator Graham Wetton explains why a murder investigation is running parallel to a terrorism inquiry.
2: I've almost got to get the end first before I can establish it as a terrorist incident, because it has to be the objective or the motivation that classes it as a terrorist incident. But you can still commit terrorist type offences without actually having something declared as a terrorist incident.
1: Meanwhile, the incoming Prime Minister says there needs to be a serious review into MP security following the death of Ms. Widdecombe. Andy Burnham says politics has darkened in the last 10 years. MPs have formally given their approval to the Hillsborough Law. The long-delayed legislation will impose a duty on public bodies and officials to tell the truth in official investigations and inquiries. Meanwhile, the COVID inquiry has found the race to buy protective gear during the pandemic cost a taxpayer almost £10 billion in PPE that couldn't be used. Chair Baroness Heather Hallett says the UK was underprepared for the outbreak. The US says it's launched a fourth consecutive night of strikes against Iran. Washington says the attacks are targeting Iranian capabilities used to strike commercial shipping in the Strait of Hormuz. Spain are through to the World Cup final after beating France 2-0 in Dallas. Joe Rawson reports.
3: An upset of sorts as the European champions get the better of tournament favourites France. Mikel Oyarzabal gave them the lead from the penalty spot after a foul by Luka Dean. Tottenham's Pedro Porro added a second on 58 minutes. France were toothless in attack, but that was down to a superb defensive performance from the Spanish. Full time, Spain 2, France 0.
1: And a T-Rex skeleton is sold for just over $50 million in New York. Gus was found on a ranch in South Dakota. That's the latest. I'm Stevie Schillinglaw.
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Apollo LTD, what a great song that is, and what a fantastic band. And it's Dave with you on UCB One. Welcome along. If you've just switched your radio on and you've stumbled upon us, hello there. And if you're a regular, give me a fist bump. Whoosh, nice. Well, look, if you're working through the night, if you can't sleep, whatever's going on, stick with me, because I have got an absolute smorgasbord of brilliant tunes lined up. A veritable banquet, you might say, minus the quiche. Music on the way from Kay Anthony, Joel Vaughan and Franny Cash. We've got Bible teaching as well from our friend Joe Cox. And of course, we're getting excited about the footy. Today is the day. England against Argentina in the semi-final, or as they say in the States, the semi-final of the World Cup. But hey, if you're not a fan of the footy, I've come across an extraordinary story about peanut butter as well, which I think is also quite interesting. I'll explain more later on.

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Franny Cash and Church Clothes on UCB One. It ain't about what we're wearing. It ain't about how we look and our image. It ain't. I need to stop saying it ain't. It isn't. It isn't about that stuff at the end of the day. God cares about the heart. What's going on in our heart? Do we really treasure Him? Do we really live lives that honour Him and help other people? That's what God is interested in. Well, it's Dave Tanner with you, keeping you company midnight to five. I came across a remarkable story about peanut butter the other day and I thought I'd spread it. apparently, more than 363 kilograms of peanut butter

scepter has been spread across the floor of a museum in the Netherlands in a tribute to an artist's most famous piece. So there was an artist called Wim de Schippers, apparently, who passed away last month. And he first created the peanut butter floor back in 1962. The Dutch word for that is pinda koslovje. My pronunciation is probably terrible. Apologies if you're listening in Holland. But yeah, a peanut butter floor. And they're recreating it in this museum in Rotterdam. It's an amazing picture if you can see it. It looks like a hexagon or a pentagon of peanut butter. And there are some remarkable photos of two blokes spreading peanut butter on the floor using plastering trowels. Really strange. What does it mean? Is this art? Is it funny? Is it a whopping great waste of peanut butter? I'm not exactly sure of the artist's original intent, but it is fascinating. It gets people talking. It gets people thinking about peanut butter. Do you love it? Do you hate it? And then also, it has inspired me for today's creative challenge. Can you combine an artist's name with a spread? So far, I've got Vincent Jan Gogh, and that's about it. Maybe you can do better. Let me know, please. Dave at ucb.co.uk. And here's Joel Vaughan now.

Kay Anthony with Falling on UCB1, and it's Dave with you, keeping you company for your Wednesday. Hello, my midweek mate. Thank you so much for being on board with us. Hopefully you're enjoying the tunes. We've got Bible teaching on the way, part of Joe Cox's series, Simple Discipleship, continuing to think about heaven. Everyone's got an idea, an image of what heaven might be like, but what does God's word say? Let's get our Bibles ready and get stuck into that very soon. First, the music from Strings and Hearts and the latest track from Megan Tibbetts. It's called Bigger Than Me.

0: Strings and Heart with Evergreen Love on UCB1. Hello, happy Wednesday, my midweek mate. Happy semi-final day. Of course, it's England against Argentina, 8 p.m. tonight. People think it's more likely that England are going to win than Argentina. It's going to be a close thing, but yes, a lot of the pundits are favouring England. So we shall see. Apparently, it's the first game Lionel Messi has ever played against England. Can you believe it? Now, if we win the World Cup, it'll probably be a massive anticlimax. But what won't be an anticlimax is one day being with Jesus, experiencing heaven. And heaven is interesting because the culture has ideas about it. There are movies that represent it or misrepresent it. There are songs that talk about heaven. Lots of bad pop songs reference heaven. But what does the Bible, what does God actually say about heaven in his word? Let's explore this together with teaching from our friend Joe Cox.
1: Simple Discipleship with Joe Cox. Last week, we talked about getting our hopes up about heaven, that it's not going to be a boring, disembodied existence floating somewhere in the clouds. It's going to be better than we can imagine because God designed us for it. This week, I want to get more specific. What exactly is heaven? Where is it? And what does the Bible actually tell us about it? If you want to go deeper into this and don't mind long books, reading or listening to them because both count, then Heaven by Randy Alcorn is the place to go. Let's start by looking at what heaven is. Right at the start, Genesis 1:1 says this, "In the beginning, God created the heavens and the earth." It's plural, the heavens. So what are the heavens? First, there's the first heaven, the atmosphere directly around us from the ground to about 20 miles in the air. Then there's the second heaven, that's outer space. And then there's the third heaven, that's God's eternal dwelling place. So here's a question. Where are believers who have passed away? They're in the third heaven. Paul writes in 2 Corinthians 5:8, "We are confident, yes, well pleased rather, to be absent from the body and to be present with the Lord." So believers who are now absent from the body are present with the Lord. I won't go into lots of detail, but we know it's a good place. When Jesus was on the cross, he said to the thief who was repentant, "Truly I tell you, today you will be with me in paradise." Paradise, heaven, God's dwelling place. This is what we'll call present heaven, and what some theologians call the intermediate heaven, where believers are right now in God's presence. And here's what we know. It's wonderful. Of course it is. It's God's presence. It's better than anything we can experience here. But as wonderful as it is, this present heaven is not our final destination, and it isn't as good as it gets. The Bible tells us there's something even better coming. Revelation 21:1-5 says, "Then I saw a new heaven and a new earth, for the first heaven and the first earth had passed away, and there was no longer any sea. I saw the holy city, the new Jerusalem, coming down out of heaven from God, prepared as a bride beautifully dressed for her husband. And I heard a loud voice from the throne saying, 'Look, God's dwelling place is now among the people, and he will dwell with them. They will be his people, and God himself will be with them and be their God. He will wipe every tear from their eyes. There will be no more death or mourning or crying or pain, for the old order of things has passed away.' He who was seated on the throne said, 'I am making everything new.' Then he said, 'Write this down, for these words are trustworthy and true.'" A new heaven and a new earth. Does that surprise you? Did you think heaven would change or stay as it is now forever? Heaven hasn't always existed. God created it, so he can change it too. And he does. It's going to be even better than we can imagine. A new heaven and earth. But then notice this. The holy city, Jerusalem, comes down out of heaven. So heaven comes down to earth. They become one place. The new earth will also be the new heaven. And it comes down, earth doesn't go up. If you thought God was going to do away with the earth when Jesus returns, that's not what the Bible says. Heaven is coming here. God's plan has never been to evacuate the earth and take us somewhere else. When we look back at the garden, we see God's original plan, and it still stands, for God to live with humans forever on a perfect earth. Look at what he says. "I am making everything new." Not, "I am making all new things." He's making all things new. Do you see the difference? Some things will pass away, the old order of things. Death, mourning, crying, pain, the curse of sin. I'm so thankful all of that will go. but other things will remain. They'll just be renewed, back to how God intended. That's the earth, our bodies, relationships, culture, work, rest, good things that God created from the beginning. So how does that work? I don't really know. But we already see signs of it on earth. When a caterpillar transforms into a butterfly, we know it's not a completely new animal. It's still the old one, but it's different. It's not a new thing, but it has been made new. I imagine it will be like that, but perfect. C.S. Lewis captured this beautifully in the final book of his Narnia series, The Last Battle. The depth found in the midst of books written for children just blows my mind. In the last book of the series, the characters think Narnia has been destroyed forever and they're mourning its loss. They're standing on the edge of Aslan's country, which symbolises heaven, but Lucy looks back at Narnia and feels loss. But as they go deeper into what they think is a completely different place, they start to recognise things. Lucy recognises the hills and Edmund recognises the southern border. He says that's Mount Pyre with his forked head and there's the pass into Archenland and everything. And yet they're not like, said Lucy, they're different. They have more colours on them and they look further away and they're more... She struggles to find the words and Lord Diggory finishes the sentence. More like the real thing, he says. And then Farsight, the eagle, arrives after flying high above them and he declares, kings and queens, Narnia is not dead, this is Narnia. The characters are rightly confused. Aslan had told them that they would never again go back to Narnia and they all saw it destroyed. And Lord Diggory explains, when Aslan said you could never go back to Narnia, he meant the Narnia you were thinking of, but that was not the real Narnia. That had a beginning and an end. It was only a shadow or a copy of the real Narnia. And then the unicorn sums it all up for them. I love this bit. I have come home at last. This is my real country. I belong here. This is the land I have been looking for all my life, though I never knew it till now. The reason why we love the old Narnia is that it sometimes looked a little like this. C.S. Lewis captures it perfectly. Anything we love about the earth is because it looks a little bit like heaven. The relationships we have, the wonderful scenery, a peaceful morning with a coffee, listening to the birds, they're all glimpses of the new and better thing to come. And the reason why we enjoy these moments so much is because we were made for them. Or more specifically, we were made by and for the one that we encounter in them. They're not just glimpses of a place, they're glimpses of a person. It's God himself that satisfies us in those moments and it's God himself that we're longing for. And that's why we can trust God that the eternity he has planned for us will not disappoint us. Randy Alcorn puts it really well in his book Heaven, speaking about why we shouldn't feel bad that an eternity spent in the clouds doesn't sound all that great to us. He says, we do not desire to eat gravel. Why? Because God did not design us to eat gravel. Trying to develop an appetite for a disembodied existence in a non-physical heaven is like trying to develop an appetite for gravel. No matter how sincere we are and no matter how hard we try, it's not going to work, nor should it. What God made us to desire, and therefore what we do desire if we admit it, is exactly what he promises to those who follow Jesus Christ, a resurrected life in a resurrected body with the resurrected Christ on a resurrected earth. Our desires correspond precisely to God's plans. It's not that we want something, so we engage in wishful thinking that what we want exists. It's the opposite. The reason we want it is precisely because God has planned for it to exist. Resurrected people living in a resurrected universe isn't our idea, it's God's. Isn't that so good? We don't desire gravel because we weren't made to eat gravel. What we truly desire is a resurrected life in a resurrected body with the resurrected Christ on a resurrected earth. When we're honest with ourselves, that is what we really desire. Although sometimes we know that our desires can be distorted and we can settle for counterfeits on earth, this is truly what we do desire underneath it all. And we desire it because God has planned for it to exist. We'll pick up more on this next week, looking at what we might actually do as we spend eternity with God on earth. But let's move on to our question for the week, and is actually more of a task. We've heard that this world, as beautiful as it is just a shadow. The new creation is the reality. So this week, I want to challenge you with something practical. As you go about your days, notice what brings you joy. Like, really notice it. A lovely cup of coffee, your child's laughter, the way the light hits the trees, a song that moves you, a conversation that fuels you. I'll stop there before I get any more cheesy, but you get the idea. And when you notice it, let it point you forward towards eternity. Pause for a moment and think, If this is just the shadow, imagine the reality. If this broken world can produce such beauty or such joy, what will the perfected world look like? As followers of Jesus, we're invited to look forward. Don't be afraid to desire heaven. Don't feel guilty for wanting more than this world offers, because God put that longing in you. He designed you for a place where every good thing is heightened and every bad thing is removed, where relationships have no end, where work has no frustration, where joy has no interruption, the list goes on. Charles Spurgeon said that coming to God is coming home from exile, coming to rest after long labour, coming to the goal of our desires and the summit of all of our wishes. That's what's waiting for us, not up there in some distant, disconnected place, but here on this earth, renewed and perfected, with God dwelling among his people, all things made new. Let's pray. Father, thank you that your plan has always been to dwell with us. Thank you that you're not abandoning this earth, but you are and will renew it. Help us to see the shadows for what they really are. Point us to the reality that's coming. Set our eyes on eternity so that we may be of earthly good. In Jesus' name, amen.

Can't Steal My Joy from Josiah Queen and Brandon Lake. I tell you what, joy is something to really strive for. Christian joy is defined by the pastor and writer John Piper as this. This is quite heavy stuff, but see if this lands with you. He says, Christian joy is a good feeling in the soul. Christian joy is a good feeling in the soul produced by the Holy Spirit. That's the Holy Spirit of God, the helper, the counselor, Holy Spirit that guides us. So Christian joy is a good feeling in the soul produced by the Holy Spirit as he causes us to see the beauty of Jesus in the Word, as in the Bible, and in the world. Yeah, sounds good. I want more of that. And I think for us to experience true joy, we've got to ask for it. It's not necessarily a feeling that's going to come to us naturally, but actually supernaturally. God, bring more joy into my life. As I see the beauty of Jesus, what he's done for me, what he means to me, and how he's moving in my life and in the world today. Mm-hmm.

No survivors from Jeremy Camp on UCB One. When was the last time you went to a gym? Yeah, I can't remember either. I did go to McDonald's on Sunday. I can remember that. I haven't been to a gym for a while. Although I do like exercise, but I don't go to a gym. You can just work out at home, can't you? You can go for a run. You can have a round of golf. But Jeremy Camp, he goes to the gym apparently every day. His manager sets up a time for him every day to work out. So it's a big part of his life. And certainly staying fit, taking care of the bodies that God has given us, that's a good thing. And if you want any inspiration, Jeremy Camp will probably set you a full workout regime. And from Jeremy, let's have a song from his daughter. One of his daughters. It's Bella Camp and Someone You Can Be.

This is UCB One, building up your faith for everyday life, even in the middle of the night. And my name's Dave, keeping you going until 5 o'clock with lots of great tunes. The other side of 1 o'clock, songs from Hannah Kerr and Matt Carney. But now, taking you to your news, it's Abe Parker with Forever and a Day. You feel

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2: From the Sky News Centre at 1. Counter-terrorism police say Anne Widdecombe was killed in a targeted attack. The former Conservative MP, who more recently has been with Reform UK, was found dead at her home on Dartmoor on Thursday. Lawrence Taylor, head of counter-terrorism policing, says they are still trying to establish a motive, calling the investigation complex.
3: I am very aware of the significant levels of public interest in this case, given that Ms. Widdecombe was such a high-profile political and public figure and familiar to many. I do not intend to address every bit of speculation we have seen.
2: A 28-year-old white British man remains in custody on suspicion of murder and alleged terrorism offences. Meanwhile, there are growing calls for a serious review into MPs' security following the death of Ms. Widdecombe. The incoming Prime Minister, Andy Burnham, says the Hillsborough Law will pass power to ordinary people. MPs have approved the legislation, which gives officials a duty to cooperate with inquiries. The bill was delayed by a row over how it applies to the intelligence services, which has now been resolved. Here's Conservative Shadow Justice Minister Kieran Mullen.
4: I would challenge any MP, no matter how supportive of this legislation, with such far-reaching consequences for the operation of the government, to say the progress of this bill, and particularly over the last 24 hours, is anything like careful and considered.
2: Donald Trump now says ships shouldn't be charged for passing through the Strait of Hormuz. He had proposed a 20% cargo fee in return for US protection of the route. It comes as the US says it's launched a fourth consecutive night of strikes against Iran. Police investigating the deaths of three members of the same family in County Antrim say their theory is a double murder followed by sudden death. An 8-year-old girl, a woman who was 39 and a 41-year-old man were found at a house in Ballymena on Monday. And Spain are into the World Cup final after beating France 2-0 in Dallas. They'll face either England or Argentina in Sunday's final. That's the latest. I'm Stevie Shillinglaw.
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